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2: The nor'easter battering the mid-Atlantic states may finally be showing signs of letting up. Fox Weather's Bob Van Dillen is in Manasquan, New Jersey.
3: This is day three of the Jersey Shore getting throttled with onshore wind. Now, it's changed around a little bit. That coastal low, it's a nor'easter. It was kind of meandering for the last day or so. It came ashore finally across southern Jersey earlier this morning. That's kind of hanging out there by Cape May. But the difference is the rain continues to just blast us. It's a solid carpet of heavy rain all the way out to the Atlantic, but that's the only concern we have right now on the beach. Now, we've got the high tide coming in. Winds are right off the ocean. We're going to see another night tonight with minor coastal flooding around Manaloking, around Manasquan, all these areas in the Jersey Shore region. Tomorrow morning, same thing with a high tide. But then by tomorrow, that area of low pressure finally unlocks itself and moves up towards Nantucket as it weakens along the way.
2: 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SpaceX plans a Starship launch Monday morning.
4: Starship's expected to complete six laps around the Earth while deploying 26 next-generation Starlink satellites into low orbit along the way. So then, after nearly 10 hours in space, Starship will try and guide itself safely back home and roughly 2,500-degree heat before attempting a controlled splashdown. Now, the big test here, though, can Starship deliver its payload and survive this trip back all intact, especially as both the U.S. and China just push deeper into space? So what SpaceX learns also from these test flights could also help pave the way for what comes next year. NASA has this multi-billion dollar contract with SpaceX to develop a version of Starship that could land astronauts on the moon.
2: Fox's Sarah Allegre with that report. Splashdown will occur 10 hours after the launch, which is scheduled for 8:15 a.m. Eastern on Monday. I'm Kathleen Maloney. This is Fox News.
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0: Department.
1: 1968 certainly is a radical year, isn't it? The Defense Department reports that the U.S. has now dropped more bombs on Vietnam than were dropped during all of World War II. Coming up on November 14th, dozens of demonstrators are expected to turn out for what will be called National Turn-in-Your-Draft-Card Day. Several hundred draft cards will be publicly burned. That's against the law, you know. Some government officials are saying, these kids are burning everything. Why can't they just stick with the incense? On the music scene, rumor has it that Bob Dylan is coming out of seclusion after 18 months to play at a Woody Guthrie Memorial Concert at Carnegie Hall. Scalpers are getting $25 a ticket for the event. Some of the people lining up to pay tribute to the late Guthrie are his son Arlo, Pete Seeger, Judy Collins, Richie Havens, and more. Meanwhile, on the lighter side of pop, here's a guy that's shaking up the ladies in the year 1968. His name's Gary Puckett, and he's...

0: 1968 returns in a moment from a place where history is only a rumor.
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7: The year is 1968, and we've been waiting for you. Welcome back.
8: I run to seek new policies. Policies to end the bloodshed in Vietnam and in our cities. I run for the presidency because it is now unmistakably clear that we can change these disastrous, divisive policies only by changing the men who are now making

0: Stations on Live from the 60s with me, the real Don Steele. Let's turn on the TV here and see if we can find my favorite show. Ah, now, this is a good one. I do like this one, but it's not my favorite show. So, hey, let's watch the tennis shoes, guys. What do you think?
1: Oh, Jed's a millionaire. Ten folks said, Jed, move away.
0: Wild, wild west.
1: Said California is the place you ought to be, so they loaded up the truck and moved to Beverly.
0: Thank you.
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17: 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You might have seen some walking around. Well, we have our own Supreme here on the radio. 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

0: On Live from the 60s, the Apollo 8 astronauts are still up there during that week-long mission, and they sent them up some silly putty, yes, to play with to keep from getting bored. If you really want to get silly, I think we ought to send Archie Bell and the Drells to Houston, Texas, to talk to the astronauts. Come in, Houston!
1: Hi, everybody. I'm Archie Bell and the Drells of Houston, Texas. We don't only sing,

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The song she was skating to? This one. Mason Williams doing Classical Gas. You can fill it up for only 28 cents a gallon. 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
11: The president says no. I'm Kathleen Maloney, Fox News. President Trump reveals he rejected the Iranian ceasefire proposal. Fox's Alexandria Hoff at the White House.
12: The Iranian side argues that the request and the latest proposal were included in the previous memorandum of understanding, just broken down in stages over 7 days. The MOU had fallen apart back in July due to vague language on Iran's nuclear future and disagreements over shipping lanes. The country's foreign minister, though, he was asked about trust between the two nations. Here's what he had to say.
13: Well, we trust ourselves. We are ready for diplomacy. We are ready for war at the same time.
12: Well, Axios is reporting that negotiations are set for once again to take place this week.
11: The president is standing by his assertion that Iran must not have a nuclear weapon. He also promised lower gas prices after the midterm elections. UK police arrested 5 men near an airbase used by the U.S., suspected of preparing a terrorist act. Police say 3 suspicious trucks appeared to be heading toward the Royal Air Force Fairford base early Sunday. Authorities are investigating an Iran link as a possibility. 2 Ole Miss students found dead. Police found kratom at both scenes.
14: Officials say the toxicology reports for 18-year-old Aiden Hamilton and 20-year-old Robert Strang could be ready as early as the start of this upcoming school week. But investigators are still not confirming whether the drug was a factor in either of these deaths. Kratom is not FDA approved and illegal in many states, but it has been banned in Oxford for years. On Friday, Oxford police revealed 2 people were arrested during an investigation into a nearby tobacco store where members of the county's narcotics unit reportedly found more than 500 units of kratom.
11: Fox's Natalie Chuck. 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
11: The nor'easter battering the mid-Atlantic states may finally be showing signs of letting up. Fox Weather's Bob Van Dillen is in Manasquan, New Jersey.
20: This is day three of the Jersey Shore getting throttled with onshore wind. Now, it's changed around a little bit. That coastal low, it's a nor'easter. It was kind of meandering for the last day or so. It came ashore finally across southern Jersey earlier this morning. That's kind of hanging out there by Cape May. But the difference is the rain continues to just blast us. It's a solid carpet of heavy rain all the way out to the Atlantic, but that's the only concern we have right now on the beach. Now, we've got the high tide coming in. Winds are right off the ocean. We're going to see another night tonight with minor coastal flooding around Manaloking, around Manasquan, all these areas in the Jersey Shore region. Tomorrow morning, same thing with a high tide. But then by tomorrow, that area of low pressure finally unlocks itself and moves up towards Nantucket as it weakens along the way.
11: 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SpaceX plans a Starship launch Monday morning.
14: Starship's expected to complete six laps around the Earth while deploying 26 next-generation Starlink satellites into low orbit along the way. So then, after nearly 10 hours in space, Starship will try and guide itself safely back home and roughly 2,500-degree heat before attempting a controlled splashdown. Now, the big test here, though, can Starship deliver its payload and survive this trip back all intact, especially as both the U.S. and China just push deeper into space? So what SpaceX learns also from these test flights could also help pave the way for what comes next year. NASA has this multi-billion dollar contract with SpaceX to develop a version of Starship that could land astronauts on the moon.
11: Fox's Sarah Allegre with that report. Splashdown will occur 10 hours after the launch, which is scheduled for 8:15 a.m. Eastern on Monday. I'm Kathleen Maloney. This is Fox News.
22: From the Cocoa Weather Center, the Warrensburg forecast. Tonight, mostly cloudy. A low of 65, no rain Monday. Partly sunny and high of 81. Then the rain comes back Monday night with a chance of showers. After 1 a.m., mostly cloudy. A low of 68. Showers likely Tuesday. Mostly cloudy and a high near 80. Tuesday night, showers, possibly a thunderstorm. Low around 68 degrees.
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27: 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People say we're going to be stomping around up there on the moon before this year is over. Can you believe that? I know we're going to do some stomping in the swamp right now with Tom and John Fogerty. 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They ain't no fool.

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0: After 5 years of Americans going into Vietnam, we are finally bringing American men home. By December 15, over 60,000 men will have been withdrawn from South Vietnam, including 20% of all of our combat forces. Let me now turn to our program for the future.
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make sure you have your television on this evening when a new show debuts called 60 Minutes. Big things coming up for CBS on this one, they say. It's going to be opposite Laugh-In, and Richard Nixon's going to be on that show. He's only going to say four words. You know what they are?

0: on an untranquil sea of mud at 42.02 degrees north, 74.08 degrees west. There was a walk in space that 400,000 long-haired pilgrims in and out of sweatshirts called the greatest weekend since the creation.
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2: Astronauts report it feels good.
0: If you were Neil Armstrong, Mike Collins, or Ed Aldrin, you were 363 feet above launch pad 39A.
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0: 1969 will return in a moment after these words from the future.
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Live from the 60s, the soulful strut, and I'm the real Don Steele with you. We have a man by the name of Billy Joe Thomas. We call him BJ. He's from a place called Hugo, Oklahoma, and his latest song is called Hooked on a Feeling. Let's listen together.

0: State Department.
1: I didn't mean to leave you hanging on what President Nixon will say on Laugh-In tonight, but we found out that it is four words, and they are, sock it to me. The man's hip. What can I tell you? The man's hip. Television continues to get hipper, too. The Mod Squad is the new show appearing on TV this evening. It'll be on ABC opposite the new CBS show, 60 Minutes. Captain Adam Greer will have the services of three hippies-turned-criminals-turned-cops, Pete, Link, and Julie. They'll use their long hair and beads as disguise to slip in and out of countercultures, identifying criminals. The young squad will draw the line, though, as it never rats on its hip brothers and sisters. Get serious, folks. Here's the latest song by the group called Steam. Gonna turn up the heat on this one. Kiss them goodbye and then slap them once for me, will you?

0: 1969 will continue in a moment from a place where history is only a rumor.
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the Family Stone, live from the 60s. 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All right, it's time to tinkle on the 88. This smells so sweet. The Temptations. 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
11: 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The greatest hits of all time.
12: The president says no. I'm Kathleen Maloney, Fox News. President Trump reveals he rejected the Iranian ceasefire proposal. Fox's Alexandria Hoff at the White House.
13: The Iranian side argues that the request and the latest proposal were included in the previous memorandum of understanding, just broken down in stages over 7 days. The MOU had fallen apart back in July due to vague language on Iran's nuclear future and disagreements over shipping lanes. The country's foreign minister, though, he was asked about trust between the two nations. Here's what he had to say.
14: Well, we trust ourselves. We are ready for diplomacy. We are ready for war at the same time.
13: Well, Axios is reporting that negotiations are set for once again to take place this week.
12: The president is standing by his assertion that Iran must not have a nuclear weapon. He also promised lower gas prices after the midterm elections. UK police arrested 5 men near an airbase used by the U.S., suspected of preparing a terrorist act. Police say 3 suspicious trucks appeared to be heading toward the Royal Air Force Fairford base early Sunday. Authorities are investigating an Iran link as a possibility. 2 Ole Miss students found dead. Police found kratom at both scenes.
15: Officials say the toxicology reports for 18-year-old Aiden Hamilton and 20-year-old Robert Strang could be ready as early as the start of this upcoming school week. But investigators are still not confirming whether the drug was a factor in either of these deaths. Kratom is not FDA approved and illegal in many states, but it has been banned in Oxford for years. On Friday, Oxford police revealed 2 people were arrested during an investigation into a nearby tobacco store where members of the county's narcotics unit reportedly found more than 500 units of kratom.
12: Fox's Natalie Chuck. 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
12: The nor'easter battering the mid-Atlantic states may finally be showing signs of letting up. Fox Weather's Bob Van Dillen is in Manasquan, New Jersey.
28: This is day three of the Jersey Shore getting throttled with onshore wind. Now, it's changed around a little bit. That coastal low, it's a nor'easter. It was kind of meandering for the last day or so. It came ashore finally across southern Jersey earlier this morning. That's kind of hanging out there by Cape May. But the difference is the rain continues to just blast us. It's a solid carpet of heavy rain all the way out to the Atlantic, but that's the only concern we have right now on the beach. Now, we've got the high tide coming in. Winds are right off the ocean. We're going to see another night tonight with minor coastal flooding around Manaloking, around Manasquan, all these areas in the Jersey Shore region. Tomorrow morning, same thing with a high tide. But then by tomorrow, that area of low pressure finally unlocks itself and moves up towards Nantucket as it weakens along the way.
12: More than 40,000 customers across the Northeast are without power. SpaceX plans a Starship launch Monday morning.
13: Starship's expected to complete six laps around the Earth while deploying 26 next-generation Starlink satellites into low orbit along the way. So then, after nearly 10 hours in space, Starship will try and guide itself safely back home and roughly 2,500-degree heat before attempting a controlled splashdown. Now, the big test here, though, can Starship deliver its payload and survive this trip back all intact, especially as both the U.S. and China just push deeper into space? So what SpaceX learns also from these test flights could also help pave the way for what comes next year. NASA has this multi-billion dollar contract with SpaceX to develop a version of Starship that could land astronauts on the moon.
12: Fox's Sarah Allegre with that report. Splashdown will occur 10 hours after the launch, which is scheduled for 8:15 a.m. Eastern on Monday. I'm Kathleen Maloney. This is Fox News.
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3: From the Coco Weather Center, the Warrensburg forecast. Tonight, mostly cloudy. A low of 65, no rain Monday, partly sunny and high of 81. Then the rain comes back Monday night with a chance of showers after 1 a.m., mostly cloudy, a low of 68. Showers likely Tuesday, mostly cloudy and a high near 80. Tuesday night, showers, possibly a thunderstorm, low around 68 degrees.
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0: From the Cocoa Weather Center, the Warrensburg forecast. Tonight, mostly cloudy. A low of 65. No rain Monday. Partly sunny and high of 81. Then the rain comes back Monday night with a chance of showers after 1 a.m. Mostly cloudy. A low of 68. Showers likely Tuesday. Mostly cloudy and a high near 80. Tuesday night, showers, possibly a thunderstorm. Low around 68 degrees.
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1: The nor'easter's not leaving yet. I'm Carmen Roberts, Fox News. A massive storm hammering the East Coast for 3 days is still pushing towards land centered over New Jersey. Fox Weather's Bob Van Dillen has more from Manasquan, New Jersey.
2: It means flooding concerns. It also means coastal flooding concerns and, of course, the beach erosion. That's the main deal that we're going to be going on forward for the next 24 hours. Then whose problem is it? Right up towards Nantucket, looking at the east coast of New England. That's who's going to get smashed next, and that's going to be Monday evening through Tuesday before finally this nor'easter just gets the heck out of here.
1: Well, the storms caused massive coastal flooding, beach erosion, knocked out power, disrupted travel, and downed trees, with one killing a man in Brooklyn, New York. And with more on the forecast, here's Fox's Weather's Jane Menar.
3: The wind has relaxed some, but that rain is building in, especially for New Jersey and New York City. Our nor'easter has some spread, stretching all the way across the interior northeast up into New England, cloud cover through much of the interior. But steadier rain is now beginning to really settle in, especially for the North Jersey coastline up into New York. This is probably going to be the most impactful batch of rain that we've seen so far this entire event, but overall, winds starting to back off.
1: President Trump told reporters he rejected Iran's plan to reopen the Strait of Hormuz, but Iran's foreign minister, Abbas Araghchi, said they're still waiting for an official response, and he told NBC's Meet the Press, Iran's ready for war if that's what it takes.
4: We trust ourselves. We are ready for diplomacy. We are ready for war at the same time. They had tested us in both cases. They tested us in their aggression twice, and they are welcome if they want to test us once again.
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1: Pope Leo spent a third day in France as he looks to restore public trust in the church.
16: Pope Leo XIV presides over Mass in Lourdes, a pilgrimage site to millions of Catholics, as he also meets with several abuse victims as the church continues to deal with its darkest failure. Pope Leo prayed at the Grotto of Our Lady of Lourdes, where more than a century and a half ago, the church says an apparition of the Virgin Mary appeared to a young girl named Bernadette. But it's emotional and psychological wounds that are forefront today, as the Pope was expected to meet with seven clergy abuse victims. The Pope also met with the sick as he continues to stress the sanctity of life from conception to natural death. Then he wraps up his four-day visit in the northeast city of Metz, where his pilgrimage will take on a more political focus. In Lourdes, France, Lauren Green, Fox News.
1: An American family visiting Athens, Greece, was killed when a building collapsed Friday just before they were set to leave the city. The four tourists were staying in the two-story building when it buckled in what officials suspect was a gas leak. Two other people died, an elderly British man and his Greek wife, and three others were injured in that dawn explosion. The Trump administration is about to reset fuel efficiency rules for automakers.
17: It's a major rollback of federal fuel economy standards for new cars and light trucks, giving automakers freedom to build more gas-powered vehicles. President Trump broke the news Saturday on Truth Social with a formal announcement due on Monday. The Biden White House had mandated a 50.4 miles per gallon standard by 2031. A proposal issued this past December would have lowered that requirement to an average of 34.5 miles per gallon for cars and light trucks by 2031. Paul Stevens, Fox News.
1: And Detroit police say three people are dead, four injured after an argument led to gunfire at an after-hours club. All seven are believed to be in their 20s and 30s. I'm Carmen Roberts. This is Fox News.
10: From the Cocoa Weather Center, the Warrensburg forecast. Tonight, mostly cloudy. A low of 65, no rain Monday. Partly sunny and high of 81. Then the rain comes back Monday night with a chance of showers after 1 a.m. Mostly cloudy, a low of 68. Showers likely Tuesday, mostly cloudy and a high near 80. Tuesday night, showers, possibly a thunderstorm, low around 68 degrees.
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0: From the Cocoa Weather Center, the Warrensburg forecast. Tonight, mostly cloudy. A low of 65. No rain Monday. Partly sunny and high of 81. Then the rain comes back Monday night with a chance of showers after 1 a.m. Mostly cloudy. A low of 68. Showers likely Tuesday. Mostly cloudy and a high near 80. Tuesday night, showers, possibly a thunderstorm. Low around 68 degrees.
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0: From the Cocoa Weather Center, the Warrensburg forecast. Tonight, mostly cloudy. A low of 65. No rain Monday. Partly sunny and high of 81. Then the rain comes back Monday night with a chance of showers after 1 a.m. Mostly cloudy. A low of 68. Showers likely Tuesday. Mostly cloudy and a high near 80. Tuesday night, showers, possibly a thunderstorm. Low around 68 degrees.
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1: A lockdown lifted. I'm Deborah Valentine, Fox News. Towson University in Maryland issued a shelter-in-place order Sunday evening after a nearby shooting injured one man. Baltimore County Police spokesperson Detective Trey Corbin says the injured person has been taken to a hospital.
2: Notified that an individual and located this individual in the area of Campus Drive. It is an 18-year-old male who sustained a non-life-threatening gunshot wound.
1: Police say the injured person and the shooting are not related to the university. He confirmed people are in custody without providing further details. Five men arrested near the UK air base RAF Fairford on Sunday. Fox's Rich Edson reports.
3: An investigation is underway in the United Kingdom after five men were arrested on suspicion of terror and explosive offenses. Police responded after a tip-off that three suspicious vehicles were traveling toward a British Air Force base. It's been used by U.S. military bombers within the war with Iran. Nearby homes were evacuated while the bomb squad searched the vans. President Trump says the suspects were under surveillance and claims they were looking to do, quote, big damage.
1: Prime Minister Andy Burnham on X called the incident deeply concerning. Microsoft co-founder and philanthropist Bill Gates has called on the U.S. to be a leader in regulating the growth of artificial intelligence. He warns that AI is advancing at a pace that's hard to keep up with. Gates tells NBC's Meet the Press that the scale of what's coming is historic.
4: This is truly an evolutionary event. You know, we have created an intelligent species that in many respects is already smarter than we are, and over the next several years at kind of exponentially improving level will be insanely smarter than we are.
1: The Microsoft co-founder has been a prominent voice in technology. 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
1: A nor'easter continues to weaken as it crawls up the East Coast into New England. Fox Weather's Bob Van Dillen has the latest.
15: The wind is actually coming down a little bit right now, which is good news. But now we're transitioning to some very heavy rain. We have a steady belt of rain. It starts out there in the Atlantic, and it's plowing into the Jersey Shore. Winds are still onshore. The Manasquan Inlet, high tide moving in. It's the onshore push with the wind. It's going to get the coastal flood advisories, warnings for another two high tide rounds. Also, another 1 to 3 inches of rain. Ultimately, it's going to be in the way out of here. It feels like 55, and it's just steady, drenching rain at this point.
1: One man was killed by a falling tree in Brooklyn, New York City. Around 3,000 outages in New Jersey and 13,000 in New York State are reported. Hurricane Nolo is moving away from the Hawaiian Islands amid a lingering threat of heavy rain and flash flooding. SpaceX plans a Starship launch on Monday morning.
16: Starship's expected to complete 6 laps around the Earth while deploying 26 next-generation Starlink satellites into low orbit along the way. So then, after nearly 10 hours in space, Starship will try and guide itself safely back home and roughly 2,500-degree heat before attempting a controlled splashdown. Now, the big test here, though, can Starship deliver its payload and survive this trip back all intact, especially as both the U.S. and China just push deeper into space? So what SpaceX learns also from these test flights could also help pave the way for what comes next year. NASA has this multi-billion dollar contract with SpaceX to develop a version of Starship that could land astronauts on the moon.
1: That's Fox's Sarah Allegre reporting on Monday's planned Starship launch. Splashdown is expected to occur 10 hours after launch, which is scheduled for 8:15 a.m. Eastern Time on Monday. I'm Deborah Valentine. This is Fox News.
7: From the Cocoa Weather Center, the Warrensburg forecast. Tonight, mostly cloudy. A low of 65, no rain Monday. Partly sunny and high of 81. Then the rain comes back Monday night with a chance of showers after 1 a.m. Mostly cloudy, a low of 68. Showers likely Tuesday, mostly cloudy and a high near 80. Tuesday night, showers, possibly a thunderstorm, low around 68 degrees.
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0: From the Cocoa Weather Center, the Warrensburg forecast. Tonight, mostly cloudy. A low of 65. No rain Monday. Partly sunny and high of 81. Then the rain comes back Monday night with a chance of showers after 1 a.m. Mostly cloudy. A low of 68. Showers likely Tuesday. Mostly cloudy and a high near 80. Tuesday night, showers, possibly a thunderstorm. Low around 68 degrees.
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2: From the Cocoa Weather Center, the Warrensburg forecast. Tonight, mostly cloudy. A low of 65, no rain Monday. Partly sunny and high of 81. Then the rain comes back Monday night with a chance of showers. After 1 a.m., mostly cloudy. A low of 68. Showers likely Tuesday, mostly cloudy and a high near 80. Tuesday night, showers, possibly a thunderstorm, low around 68 degrees.
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0: 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The greatest hits of all time.
1: A lockdown lifted. I'm Deborah Valentine, Fox News. Towson University in Maryland issued a shelter-in-place order Sunday evening after a nearby shooting injured one man. Baltimore County Police spokesperson Detective Trey Corbin says the injured person has been taken to a hospital.
2: Notified that an individual and located this individual in the area of Campus Drive. It is an 18-year-old male who sustained a non-life-threatening gunshot wound.
1: Police say the injured person and the shooting are not related to the university. He confirmed people are in custody without providing further details. Five men arrested near the UK air base RAF Fairford on Sunday. Fox's Rich Edson reports.
3: An investigation is underway in the United Kingdom after five men were arrested on suspicion of terror and explosive offenses. Police responded after a tip-off that three suspicious vehicles were traveling toward a British Air Force base. It's been used by U.S. military bombers in the war with Iran. Nearby homes were evacuated while the bomb squad searched the vans. President Trump says the suspects were under surveillance and claims they were looking to do, quote, big damage.
1: Prime Minister Andy Burnham on X called the incident deeply concerning. Microsoft co-founder and philanthropist Bill Gates has called on the U.S. to be a leader in regulating the growth of artificial intelligence. He warns that AI is advancing at a pace that's hard to keep up with. Gates tells NBC's Meet the Press that the scale of what's coming is historic.
4: This is truly an evolutionary event. You know, we have created an intelligent species that in many respects is already smarter than we are, and over the next several years at kind of exponentially improving level will be insanely smarter than we are.
1: The Microsoft co-founder has been a prominent voice in technology. 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
6: That heat's going to be out there for one more day.
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1: A nor'easter continues to weaken as it crawls up the east coast into New England. Fox Weather's Bob Van Dillen has the latest.
8: The wind is actually coming down a little bit right now, which is good news, but now we're transitioning to some very heavy rain. We have a steady belt of rain. It starts out there in the Atlantic, and it's plowing into the Jersey Shore. Winds are still onshore. The Manasquan Inlet, high tide moving in. It's the onshore push with the wind. It's going to get the coastal flood advisories, warnings for another two high tide rounds. Also, another 1 to 3 inches of rain. Ultimately, it's going to be in the way out of here. It feels like 55, and it's just steady, drenching rain at this point.
1: One man was killed by a falling tree in Brooklyn, New York City. Around 3,000 outages in New Jersey and 13,000 in New York State are reported. Hurricane Nolo is moving away from the Hawaiian Islands amid a lingering threat of heavy rain and flash flooding. SpaceX plans a Starship launch on Monday morning.
9: Starship's expected to complete 6 laps around the Earth while deploying 26 next-generation Starlink satellites into low orbit along the way. So then, after nearly 10 hours in space, Starship will try and guide itself safely back home and roughly 2,500-degree heat before attempting a controlled splashdown. Now, the big test here, though, can Starship deliver its payload and survive this trip back all intact, especially as both the U.S. and China just push deeper into space? So what SpaceX learns also from these test flights could also help pave the way for what comes next year. NASA has this multi-billion dollar contract with SpaceX to develop a version of Starship that could land astronauts on the moon.
1: That's Fox's Sarah Allegre reporting on Monday's planned Starship launch. Splashdown is expected to occur 10 hours after launch, which is scheduled for 8:15 a.m. Eastern Time on Monday. I'm Deborah Valentine. This is Fox News.
10: From the COCO Weather Center, the Warrensburg forecast today. No rain in the forecast, partly sunny, high near 81. Then the rain returns tonight. Chance of showers after 1 a.m., mostly cloudy. A low around 68. Tomorrow, showers likely, mostly cloudy with a high near 80. Tuesday night, more rain. Showers, possibly a thunderstorm before 1 a.m. with a low of 68. And showers likely Wednesday, mostly cloudy, high 77.
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5: From the Coco Weather Center, the Warrensburg forecast today, no rain in the forecast, partly sunny, high near 81. Then the rain returns tonight, chance of showers after 1 a.m., mostly cloudy, a low around 68. Tomorrow, showers likely, mostly cloudy with a high near 80. Tuesday night, more rain, showers, possibly a thunderstorm before 1 a.m., with a low of 68, and showers likely Wednesday, mostly cloudy, high 77.
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4: From the Coco Weather Center, the Warrensburg forecast today. No rain in the forecast. Partly sunny. A high near 81. Then the rain returns tonight. Chance of showers after 1 a.m. Mostly cloudy. A low around 68. Tomorrow, showers likely. Mostly cloudy with a high near 80. Tuesday night, more rain. Showers, possibly a thunderstorm before 1 a.m. with a low of 68. And showers likely Wednesday. Mostly cloudy, high 77.
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1: The Nor'easter is on the move. I'm Deborah Valentine, Fox News. A nor'easter is pummeling the Mid-Atlantic and New England regions with severe weather conditions. Fox's Christina Coleman has the latest.
2: The monstrous nor'easter that's been hammering much of the East Coast this weekend is finally beginning to weaken, but major damage has already been done. The powerful storm delivering significant flooding, strong winds, heavy rain, and massive waves across the coast. At least one person has been killed. Four others are hurt. Some of the hardest hit places were in New Jersey and Massachusetts. Water levels in Atlantic City, New Jersey, surged to their highest point since Superstorm Sandy on Saturday, prompting evacuations and rescues. Boston and New York also saw flooding and damaging winds, the storm knocking out power to tens of thousands of people. Thousands of flights have also been canceled or delayed. Rain showers are expected to continue through Monday morning before things finally calm down.
1: Tens of thousands are still without power across the northeastern U.S., according to PowerOutage.us. One man was killed by a falling tree in Brooklyn, New York. Hurricane Nolo is moving away from the Hawaiian Islands amid a lingering threat of heavy rain and flash flooding. A shelter-in-place order is lifted for Towson University in Maryland. It followed a nearby shooting which injured one man. Baltimore County Police spokesperson Detective Trey Corbin says the injured person has been taken to a hospital.
3: This individual is not in any way related to Towson University, and we do not believe that this shooting is related to anything in reference to Towson University.
1: The detective confirmed people are now in custody without providing any further details. No actual arrests have been announced. The incident remains under investigation. The shelter in order place was put in place on Sunday. 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
0: 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Just click listen, then swipe right and hear the latest news updates on your time. 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
1: Five men were arrested Sunday near RAF Fairford, a UK military base also used by American forces. Fox's Stephanie Bennett has details from London.
7: British counterterrorism police are now leading this investigation alongside local and also military assets in the area. Gloucestershire police say they received a call for three suspicious vehicles traveling towards the base. Armed officers responded before they reached it and arrested five men on suspicion of committing offenses under the Explosives Act. 85 homes were evacuated while the Army's bomb disposal team examined those vehicles with a robot at times. At last check, all 85 homes, people still cannot return back.
1: President Trump praised the arrests, claiming the suspects intended to cause big damage to that base. An Iranian proposal to open the Strait of Hormuz is rejected by President Trump, claiming Iran is asking for too much. Here's Fox's Gurnell Scott.
8: The U.S. ambassador to the U.N., Mike Waltz, said the president couldn't agree to what went with a temporary ceasefire.
9: A request to have access to billions in frozen funds came a request for the lifting of sanctions.
8: Iran's foreign minister, Abbas Araghchi, reiterated a claim that there is no other motive for their desire to negotiate.
10: We don't care about, U.S. Midterm elections. We don't care about any other things. We care about our national interest.
8: Both were on NBC's Meet the Press. Ambassador Waltz says options to negotiate will stay on the table only if it leads to Iran abandoning its nuclear program. Gurnall Scott, Fox News.
1: Taylor Swift broke records at the 2026 MTV Video Music Awards. She received the inaugural Artist Director honors, becoming the most awarded artist in VMA history. She also took home Video of the Year. I'm Deborah Valentine. This is Fox News.
11: From the Cocoa Weather Center, the Warrensburg forecast today. No rain in the forecast, partly sunny, high near 81. And the rain returns tonight. Chance of showers after 1 a.m., mostly cloudy, a low around 68. Tomorrow, showers likely, mostly cloudy with a high near 80. Tuesday night, more rain, showers, possibly a thunderstorm before 1 a.m. with a low of 68. And showers likely Wednesday, mostly cloudy, high 77.
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6: From the Coco Weather Center, the Warrensburg forecast today. No rain in the forecast. Partly sunny. A high near 81. Then the rain returns tonight. Chance of showers after 1 a.m. Mostly cloudy. A low around 68. Tomorrow, showers likely. Mostly cloudy with a high near 80. Tuesday night, more rain. Showers, possibly a thunderstorm before 1 a.m. with a low of 68. And showers likely Wednesday. Mostly cloudy, high 77.
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2: From the Coco Weather Center, the Warrensburg forecast today. No rain in the forecast. Partly sunny. A high near 81. Then the rain returns tonight. Chance of showers after 1 a.m., mostly cloudy, a low around 68. Tomorrow, showers likely, mostly cloudy with a high near 80. Tuesday night, more rain, showers, possibly a thunderstorm before 1 a.m. with a low of 68, and showers likely Wednesday, mostly cloudy, high 77.
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1: The nor'easter is on the move. I'm Deborah Valentine, Fox News. A nor'easter is pummeling the Mid-Atlantic and New England regions with severe weather conditions. Fox's Christina Coleman has the latest.
2: The monstrous nor'easter that's been hammering much of the East Coast this weekend is finally beginning to weaken, but major damage has already been done. The powerful storm delivering significant flooding, strong winds, heavy rain, and massive waves across the coast. At least one person has been killed. Four others are hurt. Some of the hardest hit places were in New Jersey and Massachusetts. Water levels in Atlantic City, New Jersey, surged to their highest point since Superstorm Sandy on Saturday, prompting evacuations and rescues. Boston and New York also saw flooding and damaging winds, the storm knocking out power to tens of thousands of people. Thousands of flights have also been canceled or delayed. Rain showers are expected to continue through Monday morning before things finally calm down.
1: Tens of thousands are still without power across the northeastern U.S., according to PowerOutage.us. One man was killed by a falling tree in Brooklyn, New York. Hurricane Nolo is moving away from the Hawaiian Islands amid a lingering threat of heavy rain and flash flooding. A shelter-in-place order is lifted for Towson University in Maryland. It followed a nearby shooting which injured one man. Baltimore County Police spokesperson Detective Trey Corbin says the injured person has been taken to a hospital.
3: This individual is not in any way related to Towson University, and we do not believe that this shooting is related to anything in reference to Towson University.
1: The detective confirmed people are now in custody without providing any further details. No actual arrests have been announced. The incident remains under investigation. The shelter in order place was put in place on Sunday. 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
1: Five men were arrested Sunday near RAF Fairford, a UK military base also used by American forces. Fox's Stephanie Bennett has details from London.
7: British counterterrorism police are now leading this investigation alongside local and also military assets in the area. Gloucestershire police say they received a call for three suspicious vehicles traveling towards the base. Armed officers responded before they reached it and arrested five men on suspicion of committing offenses under the Explosives Act. 85 homes were evacuated while the Army's bomb disposal team examined those vehicles with a robot at times. At last check, all 85 homes, people still cannot return back.
1: President Trump praised the arrests, claiming the suspects intended to cause big damage to that base. An Iranian proposal to open the Strait of Hormuz is rejected by President Trump, claiming Iran is asking for too much. Here's Fox's Gurnell Scott.
8: The U.S. ambassador to the U.N., Mike Waltz, said the president couldn't agree to what went with a temporary ceasefire.
9: A request to have access to billions in frozen funds came a request for the lifting of sanctions.
8: Iran's foreign minister, Abbas Araghchi, reiterated a claim that there is no other motive for their desire to negotiate.
10: We don't care about, U.S. Midterm elections. We don't care about any other things. We care about our national interest.
8: Both were on NBC's Meet the Press. Ambassador Waltz says options to negotiate will stay on the table only if it leads to Iran abandoning its nuclear program. Gurnall Scott, Fox News.
1: Taylor Swift broke records at the 2026 MTV Video Music Awards. She received the inaugural Artist Director honors, becoming the most awarded artist in VMA history. She also took home Video of the Year. I'm Deborah Valentine. This is Fox News.
11: From the Cocoa Weather Center, the Warrensburg forecast today. No rain in the forecast, partly sunny, high near 81. Then the rain returns tonight. Chance of showers after 1 a.m., mostly cloudy, a low around 68. Tomorrow, showers likely, mostly cloudy with a high near 80. Tuesday night, more rain, showers, possibly a thunderstorm before 1 a.m. with a low of 68, and showers likely Wednesday, mostly cloudy, high 77.
12: 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These next songs, they're on me. Good time oldies.
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1: Okay, I've got a big helping of Rolling Stones with a side of zombies and some Simon and Garfunkel over easy. Is that you?
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1: 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And the boiled Billy Joel with a side of Holland Oats there.
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3: Okay, I've got a big helping of Rolling Stones with a side of Zombies and some Simon and Garfunkel over Easy. 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
5: From the Coco Weather Center, the Warrensburg forecast today. No rain in the forecast. Partly sunny. A high near 81. Then the rain returns tonight. Chance of showers after 1 a.m. Mostly cloudy. A low around 68. Tomorrow, showers likely. Mostly cloudy with a high near 80. Tuesday night, more rain. Showers, possibly a thunderstorm before 1 a.m. with a low of 68. And showers likely Wednesday. Mostly cloudy, high 77.
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2: From the Coco Weather Center, the Warrensburg forecast today. No rain in the forecast. Partly sunny. A high near 81. Then the rain returns tonight. Chance of showers after 1 a.m. Mostly cloudy. A low around 68. Tomorrow, showers likely. Mostly cloudy with a high near 80. Tuesday night, more rain. Showers, possibly a thunderstorm before 1 a.m. with a low of 68. And showers likely Wednesday. Mostly cloudy, high 77.
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1: The Nor'easter is not done. I'm Deborah Valentine, Fox News. A nor'easter is still affecting the Mid-Atlantic and New England regions with severe weather conditions. Fox's Christina Coleman has the latest.
2: The monstrous nor'easter that's been hammering much of the East Coast this weekend is finally beginning to weaken, but major damage has already been done. The powerful storm delivering significant flooding, strong winds, heavy rain, and massive waves across the coast. At least one person has been killed. Four others are hurt. Some of the hardest hit places were in New Jersey and Massachusetts. Water levels in Atlantic City, New Jersey surged to their highest point since Superstorm Sandy on Saturday, prompting evacuations and rescues. Boston and New York also saw flooding and damaging winds, the storm knocking out power to tens of thousands of people. Thousands of flights have also been canceled or delayed. Rain showers are expected to continue through Monday morning before things finally calm down.
1: Tens of thousands of people are still without power across the northeastern U.S., according to PowerOutage.us. A 56-year-old man was killed by a falling tree in Brooklyn, New York. Hurricane Nolo is moving away from the Hawaiian Islands amid a lingering threat of heavy rain and flash flooding. A shelter-in-place order is lifted for Towson University in Maryland. It followed a nearby shooting which injured one man on Sunday. Baltimore County Police spokesperson Detective Trey Corbin says the injured person has been taken to a hospital.
3: Notified that an individual and located this individual in the area of Campus Drive. It is an 18-year-old male who sustained a non-life-threatening gunshot wound.
1: The detective confirmed people are in custody without providing further details. No arrests have been announced. An investigation is ongoing. 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
1: Five men were arrested on Sunday near RAF Fairford, a UK military base also used by American forces. Fox's Stephanie Bennett has the details from London.
16: British counterterrorism police are now leading this investigation alongside local and also military assets in the area. Gloucestershire police say they received a call for three suspicious vehicles traveling towards the base. Armed officers responded before they reached it and arrested five men on suspicion of committing offenses under the Explosives Act. 85 homes were evacuated while the Army's bomb disposal team examined those vehicles with a robot at times. At last check, all 85 homes, people still cannot return back.
1: President Trump praised the arrests, claiming the suspects intended to cause big damage to that base. President Trump and Vice President J.D. Vance are touting the White House achievements at the U.S. southern border as they urge voters to vote for Republicans in the midterm elections this November. On Fox's Sunday Night in America with Trey Gowdy, Department of Homeland Security Mark Wayne Mullen praises the Trump administration's approach to immigration.
17: Underneath President Trump's leadership, we do have the most secure border in history. Not a single person has been released in this country in 16 months because of President Trump's direction.
1: Democrats are strongly critical of the Trump administration's immigration policies, characterizing them as cruel and chaotic. A recent Fox News poll found 53% of registered voters say the administration's enforcement of immigration laws has gone too far, and 43% approve of President Trump's handling of immigration. Taylor Swift broke records at the 2026 MTV Video Music Awards. She received the inaugural Artist Director's Honors, becoming the most awarded artist in VMA history. I'm Deborah Valentine. This is Fox News.
8: From the COCO Weather Center, the Warrensburg forecast today. No rain in the forecast, partly sunny, a high near 81. Then the rain returns tonight. Chance of showers after 1 a.m., mostly cloudy, a low around 68. Tomorrow, showers likely, mostly cloudy with a high near 80. Tuesday night, more rain, showers, possibly a thunderstorm before 1 a.m. with a low of 68. And showers likely Wednesday, mostly cloudy, high 77.
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2: From the Coco Weather Center, the Warrensburg forecast today. No rain in the forecast. Partly sunny. A high near 81. Then the rain returns tonight. Chance of showers after 1 a.m. Mostly cloudy. A low around 68. Tomorrow, showers likely. Mostly cloudy with a high near 80. Tuesday night, more rain. Showers, possibly a thunderstorm before 1 a.m. with a low of 68. And showers likely Wednesday. Mostly cloudy, high 77.
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8: From the Coco Weather Center, the Warrensburg forecast today. No rain in the forecast. Partly sunny. A high near 81. Then the rain returns tonight. Chance of showers after 1 a.m. Mostly cloudy. A low around 68. Tomorrow, showers likely. Mostly cloudy with a high near 80. Tuesday night, more rain, showers, possibly a thunderstorm before 1 a.m. with a low of 68, and showers likely Wednesday, mostly cloudy, high 77.
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1: The Nor'easter is not done. I'm Deborah Valentine, Fox News. A nor'easter is still affecting the Mid-Atlantic and New England regions with severe weather conditions. Fox's Christina Coleman has the latest.
2: The monstrous nor'easter that's been hammering much of the East Coast this weekend is finally beginning to weaken, but major damage has already been done. The powerful storm delivering significant flooding, strong winds, heavy rain, and massive waves across the coast. At least one person has been killed. Four others are hurt. Some of the hardest hit places were in New Jersey and Massachusetts. Water levels in Atlantic City, New Jersey surged to their highest point since Superstorm Sandy on Saturday, prompting evacuations and rescues. Boston and New York also saw flooding and damaging winds, the storm knocking out power to tens of thousands of people. Thousands of flights have also been canceled or delayed. Rain showers are expected to continue through Monday morning before things finally calm down.
1: Tens of thousands of people are still without power across the northeastern U.S., according to PowerOutage.us. A 56-year-old man was killed by a falling tree in Brooklyn, New York. Hurricane Nolo is moving away from the Hawaiian Islands amid a lingering threat of heavy rain and flash flooding. A shelter-in-place order is lifted for Towson University in Maryland. It followed a nearby shooting which injured one man on Sunday. Baltimore County Police spokesperson Detective Trey Corbin says the injured person has been taken to a hospital.
3: Notified that an individual and located this individual in the area of Campus Drive. It is an 18-year-old male who sustained a non-life-threatening gunshot wound.
1: The detective confirmed people are in custody without providing further details. No arrests have been announced. An investigation is ongoing. 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
4: 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Just click listen, then swipe right and hear the latest news updates on your time. 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
1: Five men were arrested on Sunday near RAF Fairford, a UK military base also used by American forces. Fox's Stephanie Bennett has the details from London.
8: British counterterrorism police are now leading this investigation alongside local and also military assets in the area. Gloucestershire police say they received a call for three suspicious vehicles traveling towards the base. Armed officers responded before they reached it and arrested five men on suspicion of committing offenses under the Explosives Act. 85 homes were evacuated while the Army's bomb disposal team examined those vehicles with a robot at times. At last check, all 85 homes, people still cannot return back.
1: President Trump praised the arrests, claiming the suspects intended to cause big damage to that base. President Trump and Vice President J.D. Vance are touting the White House achievements at the U.S. southern border as they urge voters to vote for Republicans in the midterm elections this November. On Fox's Sunday Night in America with Trey Gowdy, Department of Homeland Security Mark Wayne Mullen praises the Trump administration's approach to immigration.
9: Underneath President Trump's leadership, we do have the most secure border in history. Not a single person has been released in this country in 16 months because of President Trump's direction.
1: Democrats are strongly critical of the Trump administration's immigration policies, characterizing them as cruel and chaotic. A recent Fox News poll found 53% of registered voters say the administration's enforcement of immigration laws has gone too far, and 43% approve of President Trump's handling of immigration. Taylor Swift broke records at the 2026 MTV Video Music Awards. She received the inaugural Artist Director's Honors, becoming the most awarded artist in VMA history. I'm Deborah Valentine. This is Fox News.
10: From the COCO Weather Center, the Warrensburg forecast today. No rain in the forecast, partly sunny, a high near 81. Then the rain returns tonight. Chance of showers after 1 a.m., mostly cloudy, a low around 68. Tomorrow, showers likely, mostly cloudy with a high near 80. Tuesday night, more rain. Showers, possibly a thunderstorm before 1 a.m. with a low of 68. And showers likely Wednesday, mostly cloudy, high 77.
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4: From the Coco Weather Center, the Warrensburg forecast today. No rain in the forecast, partly sunny, a high near 81. Then the rain returns tonight. Chance of showers after 1 a.m., mostly cloudy, a low around 68. Tomorrow, showers likely, mostly cloudy with a high near 80. Tuesday night, more rain, showers, possibly a thunderstorm before 1 a.m. with a low of 68. And showers likely Wednesday, mostly cloudy, high 77.
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5: From the Coco Weather Center, the Warrensburg forecast today. No rain in the forecast. Partly sunny. High near 81. Then the rain returns tonight. Chance of showers after 1 a.m. Mostly cloudy. A low around 68. Tomorrow, showers likely, mostly cloudy with a high near 80. Tuesday night, more rain. Showers, possibly a thunderstorm before 1 a.m. with a low of 68. And showers likely Wednesday, mostly cloudy, high 77.
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0: 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The greatest hits of all time.
1: They were looking to do big damage. I'm Dave Anthony, Fox News. That's what President Trump says about the thwarted terror plot in Britain.
2: The arrest in the UK was fantastic. Working with Britain, it was an amazing job.
1: That was his reaction while at the President's Cup golf tournament in Medina, in Illinois, where he watched the U.S. beat an international team. As for the plot,
3: 5 men are suspected of explosive and terrorism offences after a major incident in southwest England. Police were alerted by a farmer who saw 3 suspicious vans near RAF Fairford, a UK-owned airbase operated by the United States, home to bombers used to strike Iran. The farmer told British media she saw a large group of hooded and masked men, and within minutes of calling it in, the nearby village was full of armed police.
1: Fox's Jonathan Savage in London. Iran says it is ready for either a resumption of war or more talks, after President Trump rejected Iran's latest ceasefire offer that included a demand the U.S. naval blockade end and lift sanctions as well. Iran's foreign minister, Abbas Araghchi, tells NBC's Meet the Press.
4: They had tested us in both cases. They tested us in their aggression twice, and they are welcome if they want to test us once again. They have tested us also in diplomacy. In 2015, we had a deal.
1: Referencing an Obama-era nuclear agreement President Trump ended in his first term. The president's also been pushing back on calls for more regulations on artificial intelligence.
5: Late Sunday, the president said he was dining with Dario Amodei, the CEO of Anthropic, the makers of the AI chatbot Claude. The CEO surprised some here in Washington earlier this month when he called for a slowdown in AI growth. Anthropic, which has faced headwinds in getting government contracts, has warned AI could become too powerful too quickly. But the president says he's worried regulating it now will give China the upper hand.
1: That's Fox's Mark Meredith. 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
1: The U.S. and China are going to reduce some tariffs on each other as trade tension eases. This follows leader Xi Jinping's visit last week to the White House for talks with President Trump. It'll be a $60 billion reduction in tariffs. The U.S. will lower them on products ranging from toys to sports equipment to Christmas decorations. China will lower them on American goods, including American agricultural products. China has also sent the U.S. a gift. 2 pandas sent to Atlanta.
9: The 2 pandas, Ping Ping, a male, and Lu Shuang, a female, arrived by Boeing 777 aircraft Sunday morning. It makes Atlanta one of only 3 American zoos, along with the San Diego Zoo and the Smithsonian National Zoo in Washington, D.C., to have pandas. People in Atlanta say they can't wait.
10: We're so excited for the pandas to be here.
11: I think it's really exciting. I think the kids will love it, and I think it's a great addition to the zoo.
12: There's going to be a surge in attendance at the zoo because everybody loves pandas.
9: Atlanta's first 25-year agreement with China to host pandas ended in 2024. The current pair of pandas are not yet visible. They'll be quarantined for about a month before they'll be seen. Grinnell Scott, Fox News.
1: On Wall Street, stock futures are falling before this week's trading, almost 200 points for the Dow as oil prices rise about 3%. This is after Friday's gains that lifted the Dow to about 500 points. On Sunday Night Football, a Broncos comeback.
13: Hot one! Hot two! Hot three!
1: Nix! Nix! Nix! Nix! Nix! Nix! Nix! Nix! Nix! Nix! Nix! Nix! Nix! scored with less than a minute left, lifting Denver past the Los Angeles Rams 30-26 on NBC after the Broncos trailed 16-0 at halftime. Earlier, Buffalo, Kansas City, Las Vegas, Minnesota, San Francisco, they wanted to stay undefeated at 3-0. In baseball, the Houston Astros clinched a playoff spot on the last day of the regular season, beating the A's 9-0 while Texas lost to Minnesota. It gives the Astros the American League West Division title. The postseason starts tomorrow. I'm Dave Anthony, Fox News.
14: From the Coco Weather Center, the Warrensburg forecast today. No rain in the forecast, partly sunny, a high near 81. Then the rain returns tonight. Chance of showers after 1 a.m., mostly cloudy, a low around 68. Tomorrow, showers likely, mostly cloudy with a high near 80. Tuesday night, more rain, showers, possibly a thunderstorm before 1 a.m. with a low of 68. And showers likely Wednesday, mostly cloudy, high 77.
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0: From the Cocoa Weather Center, the Warrensburg forecast today. No rain in the forecast, partly sunny, a high near 81. Then the rain returns tonight. Chance of showers after 1 a.m., mostly cloudy, a low around 68. Tomorrow, showers likely, mostly cloudy with a high near 80. Tuesday night, more rain, showers, possibly a thunderstorm before 1 a.m., with a low of 68, and showers likely Wednesday, mostly cloudy, high 77.
1: I got a handful of quarters here. These next songs, they're on me. Good time oldies.
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0: Okay, I've got a big helping of Rolling Stones with a side of Zombies and some Simon and Garfunkel over Easy. Is that you?
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0: Okay. And the boiled Billy Joel with a side of Hall & Oates there.
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6: From the Coco Weather Center, the Warrensburg forecast today. No rain in the forecast, partly sunny, a high near 81. Then the rain returns tonight. Chance of showers after 1 a.m., mostly cloudy, a low around 68. Tomorrow, showers likely, mostly cloudy with a high near 80. Tuesday night, more rain, showers, possibly a thunderstorm before 1 a.m. with a low of 68, and showers likely Wednesday, mostly cloudy, high 77.
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1: Oil prices back on the rise. I'm Dave Anthony, Fox News, up more than 4% this morning with continued uncertainty around what happens next with Iran. President Trump rejected their latest ceasefire offer that included a demand the U.S. lift sanctions and a naval blockade. Iran's foreign minister tells NBC's Meet the Press.
2: We trust ourselves. We are ready for diplomacy. We are ready for war at the same time.
1: Abbas Araghchi says the U.S. has tested them before and they are ready for war if it happens again. We mentioned oil rising. Well, the price of diesel is down 2 cents. Now it's $6.45 per gallon, according to AAA. That is 7 cents less than the recent record high. The president has blamed the Russia-Ukraine war for that price spike. And after another deadly Russian bombardment today, Ukraine counterattacked one of its strikes at another Russian oil facility. Five men are in custody in Britain facing terror charges and a plot thwarted after a farmer alerted police near Fairford Air Force Base operated by the U.S.
3: home to bombers used to strike Iran. The farmer told British media she saw a large group of hooded and masked men, and within minutes of calling it in, the nearby village was full of armed police. President Trump says U.S. and British authorities had the suspects under view for a long time.
1: Fox's Jonathan Savage in London. A powerful storm called the Nor'easter will start to move away after hitting from the Mid-Atlantic to New England, causing flooding in low-lying and coastal areas. Fox Weather's Britta Merwin is in Manasquan, New Jersey, on the shore.
4: We had power outages, wind gusts between 70 and 80 miles per hour. It's still raining. We've picked up several inches of rain here in Manasquan. We still have a flood warning just off to our west.
1: Meanwhile, Hurricane Nolo getting stronger. It's moving away from Hawaii. Nolo passed to the south of the islands without doing major damage, but Hurricane Polo is closing in on Mexico's Pacific coast, set to hit there later today. 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
1: Well, learning today, the U.S. and China are continuing to ease trade tension with an agreement to reduce tariffs on about $60 billion worth of goods between the two countries following the visit last week of Chinese leader Xi Jinping to the White House for talks with President Trump. And the Iran conflict was also on the agenda.
8: U.S. Ambassador to China David Perdue on Fox News Sunday said President Trump made his stance on Iran clear to President Xi, who in turn agreed with the U.S. on 3 points.
9: They support no nuclear weapon in Iran. That's huge. Secondly, they support an open Strait of Hormuz. And third, they support forever no tolls in the region.
8: Perdue said with more issues such as AI and trade to be discussed, more talks will be held.
9: We continue the drumbeat of these conversations. This is the third top-to-top meeting we've had.
8: There is potential for a fourth, with President Xi inviting President Trump to the Asia-Pacific Economic Cooperation Summit in China in November. Grinnell Scott, Fox News.
1: On Wall Street, stock futures are down pretty big before this week's trading. On Sunday Night Football, Denver beat the LA Rams 30-26. Earlier, 5 teams won to stay undefeated in the NFL. Buffalo, Kansas City, Las Vegas, Minnesota, San Francisco, all 3-0 now. Baseball's regular season is over, and on the last day, the Texas Rangers' loss was the Houston Astros' gain.
10: That ball drilled. Christian Walker loves hitting in Sacramento. Walker's fourth home run on this road trip.
11: Astros television on the call of the Christian Walker blast. Houston beats the A's 9-0. That means the Astros win the AL West. the Rangers heading home. As for the National League wild card race, Phillies needed a win over the Rays to clinch the final spot, and that's exactly what happened. Philly beats Tampa 7-3. They'll face the Braves starting on Tuesday.
1: That's Fox's Jay Berman. In golf, the U.S., led by Scottie Scheffler, won the President's Cup, beating international team at Medina in Illinois. I'm Dave Anthony, and this is Fox News.
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12: From the Coco Weather Center, the Warrensburg forecast, partly sunny today, a high of 78. Calm winds becoming easterly, around 5 miles an hour. Mostly clear tonight, low 60. Tomorrow, mostly sunny, high 84, south wind 5 to 9 miles an hour. And then tomorrow night, partly cloudy during the early evening, then becoming cloudy, a low of 69. Wednesday, chance of showers after 1 p.m., mostly cloudy, a high near 86.
13: MissouriNet News, I'm Matt Pilger. The U.S. Supreme Court for the third time blocked Missouri from using a new congressional map redrawn by legislative Republicans in 2025. Ashley Byrd has details.
14: The referendum itself is null and void by virtue of the fact that it is unconstitutional. Therefore, House Bill 1, the Missouri First map, continues to be the law of the land.
15: This began a series of legal battles over whether a newly drawn congressional map would stand for the November midterms. Denny Hoskins' denial of a voter's petition had the supporting signatures but was not constitutional. The state Supreme Court said it is. And late last week, the U.S. Supreme Court supported that. And to prevent chaos on November 3rd, stayed with the unaltered congressional map. People Not Politics won in the end for this round. Director Richard Von Glahn's request of the courts.
16: Once again, tell Missouri's officials to stop with the shenanigans of Missouri voters and to allow us to vote in the only districts that have ever been legally enacted.
13: A man in his 60s drowned Saturday evening after his personal watercraft capsized on Table Rock Lake near Eagle Rock Marina in Berry County. The Missouri State Highway Patrol says the man went into the water around 5:15 p.m. and did not resurface. Troopers and a dive team recovered his body Sunday morning after an overnight search. The head of a local chamber of commerce says while AI may be taking some jobs, small businesses still need human beings.
17: Yeah, I think AI is a tool, and a smart business owner is going to look at utilizing that tool. But I don't think it replaces human capital for a lot of these businesses. They really do need that individual who's going to be that first point of contact for their customer.
13: This is Missouri Net.
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15: I'm Ashley Byrd. The University of Central Missouri continues chronicling veterans' biographies because of a second grant from the VA's Veterans Legacy Memorial Grant Program. History professor John Taylor oversees the project.
22: What that program does, it
0: commemorates and tells the stories of veterans who are interred in national cemeteries or in state veterans cemetery, like the Missouri Veterans Cemetery in Higginsville. And so we have students at the University of Central Missouri, undergraduate and graduate students, who are working on researching the biographies of veterans who are interred at Missouri State Veterans Cemetery in Higginsville. We're looking at World War II veterans specifically there. And we are also working at Civil War era veterans who are interred at Fort Scott National Cemetery in Fort Scott, Kansas.
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12: 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Good morning. I'm Marion Woods, and news is brought to you by WarrensburgRadio.com. Your source for local news, sports, and information 24 hours a day. It's cloudy and 60. It'll be a partly sunny day. Our high around 78 today. No rain in the forecast today. A Warrensburg woman was injured in a vehicle accident Saturday evening, according to the Highway Patrol. The 74-year-old driver lost control on Route M in Lafayette County, half mile north of the Johnson County line, and crashed the vehicle. She was transported by Odessa Emergency Services to Center Point Hospital. A Warrensburg man that had been facing numerous felony charges after a reported assault and robbery in June will plead guilty to a misdemeanor charge. 30-year-old Jeremy R. Vance entered a guilty plea to the charge of peace disturbance on September 23rd in Johnson County Circuit Court. Vance had been accused of threatening the driver of a vehicle he was in the morning of June 7th and demanding money. According to a probable cause statement from Warrensburg Police, the two got into a fight while the vehicle was still moving, resulting in it striking a building. The driver claimed that he fled the vehicle and heard gunshots behind him. Officers noted in the report that they found Vance to be visibly intoxicated by alcohol and marijuana. The plea agreement drops the four felony weapons charges that Vance had been facing, in addition to a robbery charge. The judge sentenced Vance to 120 days in the Johnson County Jail, retroactive to his arrest date, meaning that Vance will have a release date of October the 4th. U.S. News and World Report has included the University of Central Missouri among its top-ranked universities in several categories in 2027. A resource perspective, U.S. News and World Report says students and their families use it to help determine which institution best fits their higher education needs, and they released their 42nd annual Best Colleges rankings on September the 22nd. UCM was ranked number 74 among regional universities in the Midwest and number 20 among top public schools in the Midwest. Warrensburg Traffic Commission meeting today. Their meeting scheduled for 5:30 this afternoon at the Municipal Center, 200 South Holden Street. That'll precede tonight's Warrensburg City Council meeting. That'll be held at that same location beginning at 7 o'clock. Park Board meeting coming up on September 30th. That's Wednesday at 7 p.m. That'll be held at the Warrensburg Community Center, multi-room B and C. Old Drum Open Mic kicks off with music, stories, poetry, and essays for its next program Thursday, October 1, from 6 to 8 p.m. at Java Junction downtown. Old Drum Open Mic produces its showcase event on the first Thursday night of each month from 6 to 8. Prospective presenters can schedule appearances through the Old Drum Open Mic webpage on Facebook. Programs are designed to provide a venue for the presentation of original and creative works. The programs are free and open to the public. And an added note here, too, they have a big announcement to make concerning their programs in November. Performers from the Center Stage Academy will be singing musical numbers during a special presentation between 7 and 8. So be sure to attend that one. Be ready to be amazed and entertained by some very special talent. Warrensburg Cat Advocates is hosting a Halloween-themed bingo event Saturday, October 3rd. It's being held at 209 East Market Street in Warrensburg. Doors open at 2:30. The event is from 3 until 5. Warrensburg Cat Advocates is hosting this Halloween-themed bingo event to raise funds to help local cats in need. For more information on this and other events, go to warrensburgcatadvocates.org or on their Facebook page. Look at sports coming up next.
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12: 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First, the high school football action last Friday night. Carrollton beat Knobnoster 46-0. It was Holden over Lexington 34-14. Crestridge beat Pleasant Hope 21-0. And Warrensburg got past Harrisonville 48-27. This week's schedule, Pleasant Hill will be in Warrensburg to play the Tigers on Friday night, 6:45 here on Coco, kickoff at 7. Lexington will be at Knobnoster, Higginsville at Holden, Crestridge at Cole Camp. University of Central Missouri football outgained Missouri Southern in rushing yards 150-97 to help the Mules turn back the Lions 24-14 on Saturday. UCM fifth-year wide receiver Jack Pospisil made history at the start of the fourth quarter, snagging his 137th career reception to break former wide receiver Arkell Smith's record of 196 set in 2019 through 23. Quarterback Jordan Pichot was 25 of 31 for 215. Jordan Pichot was 25 of 31 for 215 yards. Brown had 156

tomorrow, hosting Northwest at 6. They will also be home on Friday, hosting Missouri Western at 6 o'clock. Jennie's soccer moved to 8-1, 3-0 in the MIAA. Jennie's defeated Fort Hays State 4-0 Friday night. Richardson, Jesperson, Ernst, and Schroeder all scored for the Jennie's. Sunday, Jennie's recorded their 6th-rate shutout by beating UNK 4-0. Clark, Jesperson, Douglas Trotman, and Hoffbauer all scored for the Gents. Jesperson leads the Jennie's with 15 points, followed by Clark with 9. Jennie's Golf begins their season today in Dallas, Texas for the DBU Classic. Mills Golf back in action on the course today in St. Joseph. Scores of other football action on Saturday in the MIAA. Washburn beat Nebraska Kearney 42-7. Central Oklahoma beat Northwest Missouri 19-14. And it was Missouri Western 46, Fort Hays State 29. This week's action, Missouri Western at Emporia State, Pitt State at Nebraska Kearney, and Missouri Southern at Fort Hays State. Those in addition to Central Oklahoma here in Warrensburg to play the Mules on Saturday night. There's football scores from the weekend. Texas, number one in the country, just got past Tennessee 20-17. Florida beat Ole Miss 52-28. LSU clobbered Texas A&M 35-6. Missouri got beat by Mississippi State 31-24. Cincinnati beat K-State 31-26. Army over Temple 21-17. UAB beat Navy 24-20. And in overtime, Air Force beat Nevada 36-33. This week, Alabama, Mississippi State, Ohio State at Iowa, Florida at Missouri, Middle Tennessee at Kansas, Navy at Air Force, Army at Louisiana Tech. The MIAA will be hosting its 2026 Basketball Media Day on Tuesday next week, October 6th, at the College Basketball Experience in downtown Kansas City. Vinny Pasquantino homered twice, and the Royals snapped a 3-game skid with 3-2 victory over the Cleveland Guardians on Sunday in the regular season finale for both teams. Pasquantino hit solo homers in the 5th and 8th innings off Austin Peterson, who was recalled from AAA Columbus before the game. Royals attendance at Kauffman Stadium this year, 1.5 million. It's an average of 18,000. More than 3,000 per game fewer than in 2025. Up next, the Guardians on Saturday host the winner of the Houston Astros, Texas Rangers, and Chicago White Sox winner from the wild card round. That would be Houston Astros and the White Sox playing the wild card round. Jacob Mazeroski allowed 2 hits in 5 1/3 shutout innings to cap his brilliant season as the Milwaukee Brewers defeated the St. Louis Cardinals 6-4 on Sunday. Brewers improved to 103-59, closed the regular season with 5 straight victories, matching their longest streak of the season. Their 103 wins broke the franchise record they had set a year earlier when they went 97-65. The NL champion Brewers will host the Chicago Cubs in the opening game of the NL Division Series on Saturday. Patrick Mahomes arrived in South Florida this weekend, ready for another win. The Chiefs didn't win any trophies on Sunday like the Super Bowl, but they did get to 3-0. Didn't look good doing it, but they won the game. Good enough, I guess. 3-0 to start the season. And the deficit was larger than anything the Americans had experienced at home in the President's Cup. The celebration Sunday afternoon, all too familiar. U.S. players from world's number one Scottie Scheffler to a 21-year-old rookie, Jackson Coven, passed the Gold Cup down the line, which was only fitting. Came from way behind to win 17-13. That's sports. I'm Mary.

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1: I'm Brent Barnett on Brownfield. A new corn leaf disease has been identified in Michigan, and researchers say it's likely widespread in the Great Lakes region. Michigan State University plant pathologist Marty Chilvers tells Brownfield,
2: "It resembles like white spots on the corn plant. They're about a quarter to a half inch in size. It looks like paraquat injury, like a herbicide injury."
1: More news is next.
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1: The CEO of the National Cotton Council says he's not expecting floor time for the Senate's farm bill before lawmakers leave for the October recess. Gary Adams says it's not showing up on the floor calendar yet.
5: This is an issue that is going to be pushed until the lame duck session.
1: An American Farm Bureau economist says there's a common misconception that cattle producers are benefiting from record high beef prices. Faith Parham tells Brownfield,
6: "I think the biggest thing, and this is not just beef, but all of agriculture, is, you know, when you see your grocery bill going up, you think, oh, the farmers and ranchers out there must be doing great. But in reality, most of that money isn't going back to the farm."
1: USDA says red meat supplies at the end of August were up 8% on the year, including a 5% rise in beef and a 12% increase in pork, despite declining production for both throughout the month. More news online at brownfieldagnews.com. I'm Brent Barnett.
7: From the Cocoa Weather Center, the Warrensburg forecast, partly sunny today, a high of 78. Calm winds becoming easterly, around 5 miles an hour. Mostly clear tonight, low 60. Tomorrow, mostly sunny, high 84, south wind 5 to 9 miles an hour. And then tomorrow night, partly cloudy during the early evening, then becoming cloudy, a low of 69. Wednesday, chance of showers after 1 p.m., mostly cloudy, a high near 86.
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That's Neil Sedaka on Coco, the McCoys right before that, and Fever, and Gary Puckett in the Union Gap, too, with Over You. Got time for one more here before Bob Priddick comes up here shortly with Across Our Wide Missouri. It's Judy's turn to cry.

0: Good morning. I'm Teresa Pierce with a morning message from Warrensburg Church of the Brethren, the little church with big ideas. German mystic.
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3: The woman told the nun she is the aunt of the boy enrolled at the private school in Kansas City, and she says the boy's mother has had a bad heart attack and she's there to take the child to the hospital. 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She's fine, but the boy is gone. 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The story in a minute.
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3: Bobby Greenlease was 6 years old that day. The night after the boy was taken from the school, his family received a letter demanding $600,000 in ransom stuffed in an army duffel bag to be tossed off a bridge between Kansas City and St. Joseph. The letter instructed the child's family to run an ad in the Kansas City newspaper reading M, we'll see you in Chicago, G, when the money was available. Shortly after the money was dropped off, a telephone call came to the Greenlease home saying a telegram would be delivered the next morning telling where the boy could be found, but the telegram never came. 10 days later, the FBI announced the arrest in St. Louis of two people, Carl Hall and his girlfriend Bonnie Brown Hetty. They admitted the kidnapping, but they denied harming the boy. The Hetty woman denied knowing it was a kidnapping, claiming to have met and fallen in love with Hall, who had told her that he was Mrs. Greenlease's first husband and that Bobby was his child, but he supposedly told her that Mr. Greenlease wouldn't let him see the boy. Both of these people had lengthy records. In fact, Hall had been paroled in April from a 5-year prison sentence in the Missouri Penitentiary. The woman claimed that Hall had told her he had taken the boy back to the school a couple of hours after the abduction, but she checked the school and found that he wasn't there. She said she couldn't go to the police because she knew she'd be blamed for her part, and that, furthermore, she didn't want to turn in Hall because she loved him too much. Hall, meanwhile, said he turned the boy over to a third man named Tom Marsh, who supposedly took him to the Hetty house in St. Joseph, and there the boy was held in the basement, and Hall claimed that that man, Tom Marsh, shot Bobby Greenlease to death. Later, Hall changed his story, saying he didn't know anybody by that name. The boy's body was buried in a shallow grave in the backyard of a woman's house. Hall and Hetty had come to St. Louis. They were arrested after having an argument in their hotel room, and Hall had gone out and started spending some of the ransom money. On November 20th, they were taken to the state penitentiary for a date with the gas chamber. And 4 minutes after midnight on December the 18th, they were executed in that chamber. The case remained partly open for decades because half the ransom money and the mysterious Tom Marsh remained missing. Not until 1982 did the money issue get cleared up. FBI documents were made public containing a confession by former St. Louis Police Patrolman Elmer Dolan that another policeman, Lieutenant Louis Shoulders, and a cab company president, Joseph Costello, had taken the $300,000 from the closet of Hall's hotel room. Dolan and Shoulders were convicted of perjury and prison terms. Costello never served time. In 1962, more of the story came out. This was after Shoulders and Costello were dead. And Dolan told the story, or at least his version of the story. He said he was afraid that they would have killed him if he had talked any earlier than then. Dolan died in 1973, although what he told police did not lead anybody to find the rest of the money. The money, in fact, never has been found. And so it is that the bizarre case ended, long after two of the perpetrators were executed, long after a six-year-old boy walked out of a Kansas City school, talking to a woman that the school believed was his aunt about getting some ice cream and hoping of someday owning a dog. The Bobby Greenlee's kidnapping. It took place on this date, the 28th of September in 1953.
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7: From the Coco Weather Center, the Warrensburg forecast, partly sunny today, a high of 78. Calm winds becoming easterly, around 5 miles an hour. Mostly clear tonight, low 60. Tomorrow, mostly sunny, high 84, south wind 5 to 9 miles an hour. And then tomorrow night, partly cloudy during the early evening, then becoming cloudy, a low of 69. Wednesday, chance of showers after 1 p.m., mostly cloudy, a high near 86.
8: August milk supply increases slightly as production dips. I'm Erin Anderson with the Brownfields Dairy Update. Growing dairy herds in Kansas and South Dakota are helping to lift U.S. milk production despite reduced cow output. Milk production in the U.S. rose 1.7% in August, with production totaling 19.9 billion pounds. Per cow production dropped a pound from the year before. USDA says farmers increased the dairy herd size by 167,000 head from last year and 15,000 from July to 9.7 million head. An extension forage specialist is concerned about how silage will be impacted by a wet fall in parts of the Corn Belt. Shelby Gruss is with Iowa State University.
9: This may seem backwards, but the longer we wait, by the time we're able to harvest, most likely it's going to be drier coming out of the field because that plant is still maturing.
8: Gruss says blending in a wetter forage like alfalfa or adding an inoculant can also help. Cash dairy prices were mixed Friday to end the week at the Chicago Mercantile Exchange. Dry weight was unchanged at 80.5. No sales were reported. 40-pound cheese blocks were down 2 to 130 and 3 quarters. Three sales were reported ranging from 130 and a quarter to 132. Cheese barrels were unchanged at 145 and a quarter. No sales were reported. Butter was up 4 and a quarter to 140. 21 sales were reported, ranging from 132 and three quarters to 140. Nonfat dry milk was unchanged at 217. No sales were reported. I'm Erin Anderson with the Brownfield Dairy Update.
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12: Whenever you hear songs like this,

Help Me Make It Through the Night. That's Sammy Smith on Coco. Big crossover hit from country to pop. Earlier, the Four Tops, Walk Away Renee. We're at 60 and cloudy. It'll be partly sunny, a high of 78 this afternoon. Arthur Conley.

0: Good morning. I'm Teresa Pierce with a morning message from Warrensburg Church of the Brethren, the little church with big ideas. German mystic Meister Eckhart said, "If the only prayer you said in your whole life was thank you, that would suffice." Wow, could thank you really be enough to tackle all that life throws at us? When facing a problem or challenging situation, could thank you be the answer you've been looking for? When exhausted from trying to figure out how to fix a problem or a person, could thank you be enough? I've heard it said that you cannot be in fear and in gratitude at the same time. Fear separates us from God, and gratitude joins us to God. Maybe this is why thank you is such a powerful prayer. It shifts our very state of being from lack or not enough to abundance and enough. Thank you doesn't mean we have to like a particular situation. It just means we acknowledge it and hand it over to the one who desires and is able to take care of it for us the best way possible. Thank you for joining me on the journey, following in the footsteps of Jesus, peacefully, simply, together.
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3: They are all British nationals. I'm Dave Anthony, Fox News. We're just learning that from UK counter-terror police today after five men were taken into custody in a thwarted plot near Fairford Air Force Base operated by the U.S.
4: Gloucestershire police say they received a call for three suspicious vehicles traveling towards the base. Armed officers responded before they reached it and arrested five men on suspicion of committing offenses under the Explosives Act.
3: That's Fox's Stephanie Bennett in London. President Trump called the arrest fantastic.
5: We had them under investigation. They were looking to do big damage to our fort.
3: From there, American fighter jets have flown missions in the Iran conflict. Now, the president has rejected Iran's latest ceasefire offer that U.S. Ambassador to the U.N. Mike Waltz tells NBC's Meet the Press had strings attached the U.S. could not agree to.
6: With this offer came a request to have access to billions in frozen funds, came a request for the lifting of sanctions.
3: Now, Iran says in reaction it's ready for either war to resume or more diplomacy. And Iran's supreme leader put out a statement a short time ago that enemy forces do not dare enter the Gulf and the Arabian Sea would be cleared of enemies. And oil prices, they're rising back up this morning more than 3%. Days after releasing a new song, Taylor Swift made history at the MTV Video Music Awards, winning her 33rd career trophy. Fox's Chandley Painter has more.
7: The pop star received the first ever inaugural artist director honors and won the top prize of the night, which was Video of the Year for The Fate of Ophelia. She dedicated that award to the late country legend Dolly Parton and called her the ultimate showgirl.
8: Everything that happened in her life or her career, she channeled back into love and gratitude and appreciation for her fans.
3: That was on MTV and CBS. Madonna also won seven awards, including Artist of the Year. America's listening to Fox News.
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3: Russia has hit Ukraine with another bombardment in several cities, killing at least six civilians, wounding more than 50 others, as Ukraine counterattacks, hitting Russian oil and other facilities. And the Ukrainian military claims it's recaptured more area that Russia had taken over in their war. Ukraine also is dealing with controversy.
11: Last week, Ukrainian President Volodymyr Zelensky told the UN General Assembly his country had passed two North Korean prisoners of war to South Korea. Today, South Korea is demanding an apology and accusing Ukraine of undermining trust by denying the nations had a non-disclosure agreement. The soldiers were captured early last year inside Russia, where they'd been helping Moscow push back a Ukrainian incursion. A South Korean spokesman says they'd agreed secrecy over the transfer because Seoul was concerned about the safety of North Korean soldiers and their relatives. Jonathan Savage, Fox News.
3: SpaceX is getting ready to launch in Texas in a few minutes its biggest test flight of the new Starship, sending it to orbit for the first time, though several prior Starship tests ended in explosions.
12: Starship's expected to complete six laps around the Earth while deploying 26 next-generation Starlink satellites into low orbit along the way. So then, after nearly 10 hours in space, Starship will try and guide itself safely back home. So what SpaceX learns also from these test flights could also help pave the way for what comes next year. NASA has this multi-billion dollar contract with SpaceX to develop a version of Starship that could land astronauts on the moon.
3: That's Fox's Sarah Allegre. On Wall Street, stock futures are falling before this week's trading. In the NFL, Denver beat the LA Rams on a last-minute touchdown last night, 30-26, after Buffalo, Kansas City, Las Vegas, Minnesota, and San Francisco all won to stay undefeated at 3-0. And on the last day of baseball's regular season, Houston and Philadelphia won to clinch the last two playoff spots. The postseason starts tomorrow. I'm Dave Anthony. This is Fox News.
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1: From the Coco Weather Center, the Warrensburg forecast, partly sunny today, a high of 78. Calm winds becoming easterly, around 5 miles an hour. Mostly clear tonight, low 60. Tomorrow, mostly sunny, high 84, south wind 5 to 9 miles an hour. And then tomorrow night, partly cloudy during the early evening, then becoming cloudy, a low of 69. Wednesday, chance of showers after 1 p.m., mostly cloudy, a high near 86.
14: Missouri Net News, I'm Matt Pilger. A man in his 60s drowned Saturday evening after his personal watercraft capsized on Table Rock Lake near Eagle Rock Marina in Barry County. The Missouri State Highway Patrol says the man went into the water around 5:15 p.m. and did not resurface. Troopers and a dive team recovered his body Sunday morning after an overnight search. The U.S. Supreme Court for the third time blocked Missouri from using a new congressional map redrawn by legislative Republicans in 2025. Ashley Byrd has details.
15: The referendum itself is null and void by virtue of the fact that it is unconstitutional. Therefore, House Bill 1, the Missouri First Map, continues to be the law of the land.
16: This began a series of legal battles over whether a newly drawn congressional map would stand for the November midterms. Denny Hoskins' denial of a voter's petition had the supporting signatures but was not constitutional. The state Supreme Court said it is. And late last week, the U.S. Supreme Court supported that. And to prevent chaos on November 3rd, stayed with the unaltered congressional map. People Not Politics won in the end for this round. Director Richard Von Glahn's request of the courts.
17: Once again, tell Missouri's officials to stop with the shenanigans of Missouri voters and to allow us to vote in the only districts that have ever been legally enacted.
14: The head of a local chamber of commerce says while AI may be taking some jobs, small businesses still need human beings.
18: Yeah, I think AI is a tool, and a smart business owner is going to look at utilizing that tool. But I don't think it replaces human capital for a lot of these businesses. They really do need that individual who's going to be that first point of contact for their customer.
14: This is Missouri Net.
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14: Missouri Attorney General Catherine Hanway has launched an investigation into Act Blue, an online fundraising platform used by Democratic candidates and progressive groups. The probe will examine whether any potentially fraudulent or foreign-sourced donations were connected to Missouri campaigns or political committees. A study has found goats can benefit woodland areas. Mizzou researcher Gina Beebe says they placed goats in designated areas in the Mark Twain National Forest off and on over a three-year period and found
25: controlled, highly managed goat grazing can slightly reduce woody encroachment.
14: And the first movie made in Kansas City using Missouri's motion media tax credit is set for its red carpet premiere this week. The film Rise and Shine was filmed at several Kansas City locations. Producers say the project created 118 jobs, including 94 for Missouri residents. For more Missouri stories, find the podcast Show Me Today.
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1: 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It's 59 now with a cloudy sky. Look for partly sunny skies all day today, a high of 78, and not much wind at all, only easterly around 5 miles an hour later in the day. It's calm right now. A Warrensburg woman was injured in a vehicle accident Saturday evening, according to the Highway Patrol. The 74-year-old woman lost control on Route M in Lafayette County, just a half a mile north of the Johnson County line. When she crashed her vehicle, she was transported by Odessa Emergency Services to Center Point Hospital for treatment. A Warrensburg man who had been facing numerous felony charges after a reported assault and robbery in June, pleading guilty now to a misdemeanor charge. 30-year-old Jeremy R. Vance entered a guilty plea to the charge of peace disturbance on Wednesday, September 23rd in Johnson County Circuit Court. Vance had been accused of threatening the driver of a vehicle he was in the morning of June the 7th, demanding money. According to a probable cause statement from Warrensburg police, the two got into a fight while the vehicle was still moving, resulting in it striking a building. The driver claimed that he fled the vehicle and heard gunshots behind him. Officers noted in the report that they found Vance to be visibly intoxicated by alcohol and marijuana. The plea agreement drops the four felony weapons charges that Vance had been facing, in addition to a robbery charge. The judge sentenced Vance to 120 days in the Johnson County Jail, retroactive to his arrest date, meaning that Vance will have a release date of October the 4th. U.S. News and World Report has included the University of Central Missouri among its top-ranked universities in several categories in 2027. U.S. News and World Report, a resource perspective students and their families use to help determine which institution best fits their higher education needs, released its 42nd annual Best College Rankings on September 22nd. UCM was ranked 74th among regional universities in the Midwest and 20th among top public schools in the Midwest. Warrensburg Traffic Commission will be meeting today at 5:30. They'll meet at the Municipal Center at 200 South Holden Street. That'll be followed by the Warrensburg City Council meeting at that same location at 7 o'clock this evening. Warrensburg Park Board meeting coming up on the 30th, Wednesday at 7 p.m. That'll be held at the Warrensburg Community Center, multi-room B and C. Old Drum, open mic kicking off with music, stories, poetry, and essays for its next program this Thursday from 6 to 8 p.m. at Java Junction downtown. Old Drum Open Mic produces its showcase event on the first Thursday night of each month. Prospective presenters can schedule appearances through the Old Drum Open Mic webpage on Facebook. Programs are designed to provide a venue for the presentation of original and creative works. Programs are free and open to the public. An additional note here, performers from the Center Stage Academy will be singing musical numbers during a special presentation between 7 and 8 p.m. for the November Old Drum Open Mic program. So be sure to attend that one. Be ready to be amazed and entertained by some very special talent. Warrensburg Cat Advocates is hosting a Halloween-themed bingo event this Saturday. That event will be held at 209 East Market Street in Warrensburg. Doors open at 2:30. The event is from 3 until 5 p.m. Warrensburg Cat Advocates is hosting this Halloween-themed bingo event to raise funds to help local cats in need. University of Central Missouri Division of Theater and Dance continues its 2026-27 season with the premiere of Alabaster, October 1 through the 4th in the Black Box Theater. Performances are at 7:30 p.m. October 1st through the 3rd and at 2 p.m. October 3rd and 4th at the Black Box Theater at Nickerson Hall. Arriving early is highly encouraged, as seating is limited. Alabaster is recommended for mature audiences. 83-year-old Joanne Cox of Wellington, Missouri, died September 23rd at her residence. Visitation will take place from 10 to 11 a.m. Wednesday, September 30th, at Lexington United Methodist Church. A memorial service will follow at 11 a.m. on Wednesday at the church. Memorials are suggested to Luminous Hospice. Memories and condolences may be left at LedfordFamilyFH.com. Arrangements entrusted to the Walker Nadler Fuller Funeral Home in Lexington. 80-year-old Charles Dana Emerson of Lexington died Thursday, September 24th, at Meyer Care Center in Higginsville. The family will host a celebration of life from 2 to 6 p.m. Saturday, October 3rd, at Lexington Elks Lodge, 801 on Main Street in Lexington. Memorials are suggested to Drew Emerson Scholarship Fund. Memories of Charles and condolences for his family may be left at LedfordFamilyFH.com. Arrangements entrusted to the Walker Nadler Fuller Funeral Home in Lexington. 24-year-old Jacob Patrick Huseman of Lexington died unexpectedly on Wednesday at Lafayette Regional Hospital. The family will have a private celebration of life at a later date. Memories and condolences for the family may be left at LedfordFamilyFH.com. Arrangements by the Walker Nadler Fuller Funeral Home in Lexington. In just a minute, take a look at the latest weather forecast for you.
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1: Here's your forecast, partly sunny, high of 78. Calm winds right now becoming easterly, but only about 5 miles an hour today. Mostly clear tonight, low around 60 for our low. Tomorrow, mostly sunny, high 84. Tomorrow night, partly cloudy during the early evening. Then becoming cloudy overnight with a low of 69. On Wednesday, we have a chance of showers in the afternoon. Mostly cloudy with a high near 86 degrees and the south wind gusting up to 21 miles an hour. Also a chance of showers and possibly a thunderstorm on Wednesday night. Mostly cloudy, low 67. And Thursday is still a chance for rain, maybe a thunderstorm and a high of 77. Right now it's cloudy this morning and we're at 59 degrees at Coco.
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0: 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For KOKO Sports, I'm Greg Hassler. 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
1: Happy Monday to you.
0: Yeah, Monday. Here we go.
1: You know, we're only 3 days left in this month.
0: I know. It's almost October.
1: It is. Looking out over your shoulder, it's still kind of dark outside. Yeah. It doesn't get light very early anymore.
0: It does not.
1: Not at all. Let's see. Today is Fish Tank Floor Show Night.
0: Okay.
1: Run that through your brain a couple times.
0: Yeah, no doubt.
1: What is that? Fish Tank Floor Show Night. Gold Lining Day today.
0: Okay.
1: International Right to Know Day. National Drink Beer Day. There's one for you.
0: There you go.
1: You beer drink? You like?
0: Once in a while, yeah.
1: Yeah, okay. National Good Neighbor Day. I know you do, because we've had a couple drinks together from time to time. Mm-hmm. National Strawberry Cream Pie Day. You like that, I know.
0: That's good stuff.
1: Read a Child a Book You Like Day.
0: Okay.
1: Could be dangerous, couldn't it? World Rabies Day today.
0: Oh, okay.
1: There you go. That's what we have.
0: Very nice.
1: This is the day, by the way, that William the Conqueror invaded England to claim the English throne back in 1066.
0: Oh, that was a while ago.
1: I don't you want to know that.
0: That was a while ago.
1: Yeah, it was.
0: High school football on Friday night saw Carrollton beat Knobnoster 46-0. Holden over Lexington 34-14. Crestridge beat Pleasant Hope 21-0. And Warrensburg, good win over Harrisonville 48-27. This Friday night, Crestridge at Cole Camp, Higginsville at Holden, Lexington at Knobnoster, Pleasant Hill is going to be in Warrensburg. 6:45 pregame here on KOKO, and you can watch it at mostsportszone.com. Mules football outgained Missouri Southern in rushing 150-97. Mules beat the Lions 24-14 on Saturday. UCM wide receiver Jack Pospisil made history. He had his 197th career reception to break Arkell Smith's record of 196. Quarterback Jordan Pichot, 25 of 31, 215 yards. DJ Brown had 156 yards rushing on 28 carries. Also had two touchdowns. Mules are back home Saturday night. Central Oklahoma is going to be in town for the Military Appreciation Night. Kick it at 7, pregame at 6 here on the UCM Sports Radio Network.
1: Got a comment here.
0: Yep.
1: Most of Pichot's passes must have been short because only 215 yards when he completed 28 passes.
0: Yeah, Missouri Southern came out. Their defense, they played everybody. Their two safeties were extremely deep. They were not going to let the Mules
1: go deep on them at all.
0: They were going to make the Mules run the ball to beat them, which we did.
1: We did, yeah.
0: And it was a good game. Mules really never in doubt. I mean, they were going to win that game. Marcus Williams had a pick six from the linebacker position. DJ Brown really ran it well. Pichot was good. He had two deflections that ended up being interceptions. The defense was outstanding. But Missouri Southern, the only way they could win that game is if they could junk it up, and that's what they did. I mean, they just junked it up.
1: Yeah.
0: They had one drive to open up the third quarter. They had really one drive. And it took 10 minutes. They had a 10-minute drive.
1: Really?
0: Yeah. And they were going to run the ball, so the Mules would not.
1: They were going to shorten the game.
0: They were shorting the game. Yeah.
1: Yeah.
0: They had a drive to start the third quarter that lasted 10 minutes, and they never threw a pass.
1: Wow.
0: They just handoff.
1: Yeah, they were just going to shorten the game.
0: They did.
1: Yeah.
0: And they did. So they had a good game plan. They're just not talented enough.
1: Yeah.
0: To beat the Mules.
1: I just figured we'd win that game by 20 points or better.
0: If they would have played their standard defense and, we would have. But they realized if they would have played the same defense they played against Northwest, we would have crushed them. So they changed it up. Give them credit.
1: Yeah, but you're going to lose anyway.
0: Yeah.
1: So why not
0: but losing by, 10 versus 50, maybe that's a moral victory.
1: It's no fun there, huh?
0: Okay. And it's hard to go on the road and win.
1: Yeah, I understand that.
0: It is hard. Yeah. Washburn went on the road. They beat Kearney 42-7, but Northwest went to Central Oklahoma and got beat.
1: That's surprising.
0: The number 7 team in the country, Central Oklahoma, beat him 19-14.

0: Missouri Western at home beats Fort Hays 46-29. So the whole MIAA changed on Saturday night in football.
1: Yeah,
0: the whole thing changed. So now atop the league, you have the Mules and Emporia State tied at 2-0. Then you got Northwest 2-1, Washburn 2-1, Central Oak, Fort Hays, and Western all 1-1, Southern, Kearney, and Pitt all 0-2. So instead of everybody chasing Northwest like we kind of thought it was going to be, now everybody's chasing Emporia and Central Missouri. But now it gets real.
1: It gets real?
0: It gets real.
1: Okay. Central Oak.
0: Well, first of all, maybe that Missouri Western win was actually a pretty good win because all of a sudden, you know, Western is sitting there at 2-2, 1-1 in the league, beat Fort Hays State. So maybe that wasn't a pushover. But now it gets real. You got Central Oklahoma, Northwest, Washburn, Pitt State, Emporia, all coming up in front of you.
1: Okay.
0: So it gets real. And it starts Saturday night with the Broncos of Central Oklahoma.
1: A night game,
0: Jenny's volleyball went 1-1 over the weekend. Jenny's lost to UCO 3-1 on Friday, beat Newman 3-0 on Saturday. Jenny's home tomorrow, taking on Northwest. That'll be at 6 o'clock. Jenny's also home on Friday, hosting Missouri Western at 6. Jenny's soccer moved 8-1, 3-0 in the MIAA. Jenny's defeated Fort Hays 4-0 on Friday night. Richardson, Jesperson, Ernst, and Schroeder all scored for the Jennies. Then on Sunday, Jennies got their sixth straight shutout, beating UNK 4-0. Clark, Jesperson, Douglas Trotman, and Hoffbauer all scored for the Jennies. Jesperson leads the Jennies with 15 points on the season, followed by Clark. She has 9. Jennies is going to be on the road again this weekend, going to head up to Missouri Western and Northwest Missouri State. Jenny's Golf, they're in action today down in Dallas. Mules Golf in action today in St. Joe. Let's take a break. Back after this.
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0: College football over the weekend had some good games. Texas beat Tennessee 20-17. Florida, we talked about them last week. They are actually pretty good. They beat Ole Miss 52-28.
1: How about that first score, though? Texas, number one in the country, only won by 3.
0: Well, Tennessee was top 15 team, and you're on the road at Rocky Top.
1: Yeah, okay.
0: I'm telling you, going on the road,
1: it's a different ball game.
0: It's hard. It is different. Teams play different at home, and going on the road is hard.
1: Why?
0: It just is.
1: You play the same size field.
0: Right.
1: Everything, you got in a stadium, you're in the stadium, and people are yelling and screaming.
0: Well, you don't sleep in your own bed. You got to travel. That takes a little bit out of you. You got a crazy crowd on the other side. You're playing in unfamiliar territory. It is hard. It's hard to go on the road.
1: Okay. That's why teams don't do as well on the road, I guess.
0: I mean, the Chiefs would have beat Miami at Arrowhead by 40. But down there, it's different.
1: Chiefs didn't play well.
0: Well, Miami had a lot to do with that.
1: Miami looked better than we thought they were.
0: Yeah. They're still not very good.
1: We'll get to that in a minute here.
0: But anyway, like Jenny's soccer. They've been on the road. They've only played one home match, right? They're 8-1. And they have played, quite frankly, the bottom half of the league. But they did every one of those games on the road.
1: Uh-huh.
0: And they beat them like they were supposed to beat them, by 4, by 5.
1: Yeah.
0: You know, the Mules go on the road to a dump of a stadium and played well and got the win. I'm telling you, it's hard to go on the road.
1: Okay.
0: Texas, they beat Tennessee 20-17. Florida beat Ole Miss 52-28. LSU bounces back, beat A&M 35-6. Mississippi State, they beat Missouri 31-24. Mississippi State got out to a good lead. Missouri came back to their credit, took the lead, And then I didn't watch in the fourth quarter, but I guess Missouri just imploded in the fourth quarter. So Mississippi State gets that win. Cincinnati beat K-State 31-26. Army over Temple 21-17. UAB beat Navy 24-20. And Air Force over Nevada 36-33 in overtime. Alabama is going to go to Mississippi State this week. Ohio State at Iowa. Iowa just knocked off Michigan on the last play of the game at Michigan. Florida's at Missouri Saturday. I got some bad news for the Missouri Tigers. The Florida Gators are coming in. I'm not saying that they're going to just roll them, but they have the talent to do that. But they're going on the road. We'll see how hostile Mizzou is.
1: Yeah.
0: But Florida's really pretty good. They got that thing rolling. Remember back in the day, I mean, Florida had that dip for a while where they weren't very good.
1: They weren't good at all.
0: But they were awesome to not very good to getting back into the world of awesome.
1: Yep.
0: Man, there's just different athletes down there. Middle Tennessee State is going to be at KU, Navy at Air Force, Army is at La Tech. MIAA Basketball Media Day, 1 week from tomorrow.
1: That's right.
0: CBE, man, College Basketball Experience. All right, Major League Baseball wrapped up the regular season yesterday. Kansas City beat Cleveland 3-2. Kansas City ended the season 69-93, and they lost every series in the month of September, 8 in a row.
1: They did. They lost one game in each of those series.
0: Yeah, they lost or got swept.
1: Yeah, but they
0: lost eight straight series.
1: They did get swept a couple times, too, didn't they? Yeah.
0: They did. So
1: Vinny did good yesterday, though, for a change. He hit two home runs, first time ever for him at two home runs in the game.
0: Good for him.
1: Yeah.
0: But that 69-win team, they're going to roll them back, baby. The only thing, I can hear.
1: I'm glad you're not the GM.
0: I can hear Piccolo right now. Hey, we had some guys hurt. Really, no one else in the league did. So that's good. I mean, I think the Dodgers played without Otani. I think Judge didn't play for the Yankees for a long time.
1: That's right.
0: Yeah, but the Royals they had really the injuries. But here, you know, our plan for next year is.
1: I don't think the Royals did have very many real key injuries, did they?
0: No, they did not. The plan for the Royals next year. As I'm talking to the media, we're going to bring everybody back. So all we have to do, now if everybody has a career year next year,
1: we'd be good.
0: We are going to be right there.
1: Yeah.
0: If everybody performs to 120% of their potential,
1: we'll just tear them up.
0: We are going to tear them up. Any questions? Yep. I can hear it now. That's going to be the press conference. We're very confident with the team that we have.
1: Now, you know what they really need?
0: What do they need?
1: They need some right-handed power. They don't have any. They don't have any right-handed power. All of their big knockers, except Salvador, who hit 23 this year, are left-handed. Yeah. Vinny, the catcher.
0: So you're telling me that the Royals need a power-hitting outfielder?
1: They do.
0: Really?
1: They do.
0: I remember at the start of this year, that outfield is unbelievable. Isbell is an incredible center fielder.
1: He is. A good center fielder, but he can't hit.
0: That,
1: no power.
0: That's what I tried to tell you.
1: He needs some power.
0: That's what I tried to tell you.
1: I know.
0: There's 1,000 guys that can run around in the outfield and catch a fly ball. Not a problem. They can do it. It's very rare to find the one that can hit.
1: Yeah.
0: While he's out there doing it.
1: Yeah.
0: They exist. And he's 17 years old, and he's in the Dominican League for the Royals right now, so.
1: Do they have one like that down there?
0: Yeah, Gomez.
1: Oh, they do? Okay.
0: Remember I told you about him?
1: Yeah, last week you mentioned
0: Anigel Gomez, something like that?
1: Yeah, you showed me that name. We couldn't pronounce it.
0: I'm predicting that. I mean, he's 17.
1: Yeah.
0: But I'm telling you.
1: By the time he's 20?
0: By the time he's 20, watch out.
1: Uh-huh.
0: He's
1: outfielder?
0: Yeah.
1: Okay.
0: Center fielder.
1: Center fielder. Oh.
0: Yeah.
1: Got one coming.
0: Hey, if I'm Piccolo, I'm going, you know what? Let's go. Bring him up.
1: Reagan Benson.
0: Royal starting an 18-year-old center fielder. Yeah. Watch him grow right before our eyes.
1: Yeah.
0: Milwaukee beats St. Louis 6-4. St. Louis ends the year 77-85, which really is really good for them because it was a rebuilding year.
1: Yeah.
0: And they did what the Royals do not like to do, is they traded their guys for other guys and draft picks.
1: Yeah.
0: And the difference is, to be fair, St. Louis had a really good minor league system.
1: Yeah.
0: They had guys they could bring up. Royals don't have those.
1: And the ones they traded to were not St. Louis guys.
0: Well, they were there for a long time.
1: Well, but they were.
0: Nolan Arenado and Paul Goldschmidt were there a long time. They won World Series for them.
1: Yeah, I know, but Goldschmidt came there from where?
0: Where was Arizona?
1: Yeah.
0: So what does that have to do with anything?
1: I mean, they were just guys that didn't have a connection.
0: Well, neither did Lorenzo Cain, and neither did Aceides Escobar.
1: That's right.
0: I mean, they didn't have a connection.
1: They didn't.
0: There was a lot of guys that don't have connections. Playoffs begin on Tuesday. Philadelphia is at Atlanta. White Sox at Houston. Boston at New York. Cubs at San Diego. Is that best? What is that, best of three?
1: I don't know. I don't know.
0: I think the wild card round is best of three. Then it goes best of five. Then it goes best of seven.
1: Yeah.
0: Seattle fired their manager yesterday.
1: Did they?
0: Yeah, Diamondbacks probably going to fire their manager, too. Actually, they're not going to fire him. This is the last year of his contract. They're just not going to renew it.
1: Oh, okay. Who's that? Who's their manager? Do you recall?
0: In Seattle?
1: No.
0: Arizona?
1: Arizona.
0: I can't recall the name.
1: I don't either.
0: Football yesterday, Kansas City Chiefs beat Miami 24-10. Mahomes, 20-24, 246 yards, two touchdowns, a pick. Walker had 18 carries for 70 yards.
1: I hate when a quarterback gets charged with a pick when it shouldn't be charged to him. You got to have a workout a deal where you get a pick charged to somebody who tips the ball up in the air.
0: Yeah, that happens.
1: Yeah, it does happen quite a bit.
0: Happened to the Mules.
1: Yeah.
0: It's still an
1: interception. Oh, did it really?
0: Yeah, it's an interception.
1: Yeah.
0: Buffalo beat the Chargers 24-16. Detroit beat the Jets 31-24. Gibbs had 20 carries, 99 yards, two touchdowns.
1: Buffalo, by the way, was trailing the Chargers for quite a bit of that ballgame.
0: Yeah. Pittsburgh beat Cincinnati 30-27.
1: That's surprising.
0: Yeah, it is, but, you know, like we talked about, it's hard to go on the road. Washington beat Seattle 33-31. Minnesota beat Tampa Bay 23-16. Baker Mayfield dislocated the thumb on his throwing hand.
1: Uh-oh.
0: Baltimore beat Dallas 34-31. And you talk about the 13-second game, the Chiefs beat Buffalo. Baltimore beat Dallas in 7 seconds. 7 seconds on the clock when they started their drive and won.
1: From how far?
0: They're at the 20-yard line, 25.
1: Oh, yeah, completed a long pass.
0: Long pass.
1: Got a timeout with 1 second to go.
0: 1 second. They ran out, kicked field goal.
1: And kicked field goal.
0: Won it in 7 seconds.
1: Yeah.
0: Las Vegas, that's really a good win. They beat the Saints 35-27. That's a good win. They went to New Orleans. Saints are a good team. Saints are probably going to win their division. Not that their division's a world beater, but they're still probably going to win their division.
1: Las Vegas is coming to Kansas City.
0: Kansas City is going to Las Vegas.
1: Oh, Kansas City is going to Las Vegas. That's right.
0: I think, don't be surprised the Raiders get a win.
1: Well, I wouldn't be surprised at all.
0: Don't be surprised.
1: They've been playing pretty well.
0: They got the ball rolling in Las Vegas.
1: Out there on the road.
0: On the road. Second road game in a row.
1: Yeah.
0: Denver beat the Rams last night, 30-26.
1: That surprise you?
0: Yeah, a little bit. The Rams are not, I mean, they were supposed to be the Dodgers, and they're still really good, and they're still favored to win the Super Bowl. They're just getting it all figured out. They'll be fine.
1: But Denver's down 16-0 at the half.
0: Yeah.
1: score two touchdowns and 2 2-point conversions to tie the game. Now, how often does that happen?
0: Never.
1: No.
0: Never.
1: Crazy.
0: Yeah, that's the Rams lost that. Who plays tonight?
1: I have no idea who the Monday night game is. Don't know.
0: Giants played on Thursday. I don't know who it is tonight. Forgot to look that up. WNBA yesterday, playoffs started for them. Las Vegas, they beat the Fever 102-85. Caitlin Clark had 15 points, Mitchell with a dozen, Sophie with 13. Fever host Las Vegas on Tuesday night, and I think they're going to get beat and their season's going to be over. Then they got to get some stuff figured out. They may have to look for a new coach.
1: Think so?
0: Yeah. They got a lot of locker room issues there, I think. International friendlies yesterday. USA beat Peru 4-1. United States plays Chile on Tuesday. Spain beat England 3-2. Yamal had a goal for Spain. What do you got?
1: What do you got? Chicago Bears.
0: Bears, yeah.
1: Phillies. Yeah. Or Philadelphia Eagles.
0: Yeah, Eagles. Yeah. USA won the President's Cup 17-13. They were down 3 going into the final round yesterday and then dominated.
1: They did. How about Scheffler conceding a 30-foot putt?
0: 32-footer.
1: 32-footer. He conceded that because of a fan yelling in the guy's backswing.
0: Yeah, a guy from the international team hit a shot, fan yelled in his backswing, so Scheffler gave him the...
1: Just gave him the putt.
0: Gave him the putt. You would have done that.
1: Probably would have.
0: No, you wouldn't have.
1: Yeah, I would have.
0: No, you wouldn't. You would have said, "Put it out, partner." Well, point. you would have said, "Welcome to America."
1: Yeah.
0: Good luck. George Russell won the Formula One race yesterday. Formula One is in Malaysia this week.
1: Well, they're world travelers, aren't they?
0: Oh, I know. Kyle Larson won at Kansas Speedway yesterday. NASCAR goes to Darlington.
1: They did that
0: on Sunday.
1: They raced that thing in Kansas City this weekend, and nobody even knew about it. You didn't see anything about that on TV or anything.
0: Well, when you have a race in Kansas City this time of year,
1: Everybody's
0: focused on the Chiefs.
1: Yes.
0: And how bad the Royals are. That's where everybody's attention is. In the sports world. Or maybe a little KU, K-State, little Missouri.
1: Yeah.
0: They're not focused in on NASCAR.
1: Yeah. I watched the Chiefs game and then switched right over to watch the second half of the Royals game and then right back to watch the Dallas game out down in Rio.
0: Yeah.
1: So I was all over the place.
0: Yeah, you were.
1: And golf. I started with golf.
0: Did you watch that?
1: Yeah. I had some golf right in the middle of that, too. It was a busy day for me.
0: Yeah. How'd you get it all in? I'm surprised you're here today. I am worn out. I watched 4 different things on TV yesterday.
1: Wore me out.
0: I am gassed. Steph Curry signed a 2-year, $116 million extension. So he'll be probably end his career at Golden State.
1: Is he worth that now?
0: Yeah. I
1: think so. Is he still shooting?
0: They're not
1: good like
0: he
1: always has?
0: Is he really? Golden State's not going to be very good this year.
1: Don't think so?
0: Nope.
1: Not surrounded?
0: No, they don't have all the great.
1: Around him?
0: Right.
1: Green and all those guys they used to have.
0: Cooper Flagg plays for Dallas.
1: Uh-huh.
0: His one-of-one rookie debut patch card. It's, all the rookies wear a NBA debut patch, and then that patch goes into a card.
1: Yeah.
0: It's a one-of-one. It's autographed, PSA graded, 10. It's the first year that Topps has had the NBA license back, so it's the first year for the NBA patch for them. It sold at auction on Friday night for $8.04 million.
1: Oh, my. I got to get me a drink of my coffee here after that.
0: Put it in perspective. The Paul Skeens rookie debut one-of-one patch autograph sold for $1.1 million.
1: And this one went for $8?
0: $8 million.
1: Why?
0: Harper's patch from San Antonio went for $3 million. Connor Knuppel's patch went for 2.4.
1: Why 8? Is he going to be that good? His career going to be that long?
0: Whoever bought it for $8 million is assuming it's going to be.
1: They're gambling $8 million on this guy being a good player forever.
0: Yeah.
1: Okay. So, what happens to the card now? Goes in the bank vault and you keep
0: Well, it all depends. So the guy that got the card got it in a break. And
1: a break is what?
0: It's when, one guy buys a box of cards for $1,000. And he gets 10 guys to pay him $250 or 30. No, how many NBA teams are there? 32, something like that?
1: Yeah.
0: So 32 guys pay him 200 bucks a guy, and they each get a team. And when he breaks him, he rips the cards. Those cards from those teams go to those guys. But he bought the box for $1,000, but he's got $10,000 in the breaks. So the guy that's doing the breaks already made $9,000 or whatever.
1: Yeah.
0: You know.
1: But then
0: but for the other guys on the receiving side, they can't afford that $1,000 or $2,000 box. They can afford to buy a team for $200.
1: Uh-huh.
0: It's a gamble. You're running a risk. It very rarely pays off. I've never bought into a break in my life. But, like the Paul Skeens card, Dick's Sporting Goods bought that. And it is in has a big display in the middle of the Dick's Sporting Goods in Pittsburgh.
1: Uh-huh.
0: So that's where that card is. Mr. Wonderful, he's got a couple of big-time million-dollar cards. He puts them on a chain and wears them as a necklace.
1: Really?
0: Yeah.
1: Well, that's not real smart.
0: No, but when he goes out, he'll have a $3 million.
1: Who is Mr. Wonderful?
0: Oh, what's his? I can't. Kevin O'Leary. So.
1: Oh, I've never heard of him.
0: So he puts so he'll wear it.
1: Late.
0: You know, he'll put a Michael Jordan rookie card, autographed or whatever.
1: Around his neck.
0: Around his neck. And walk around with that. I mean, that's.
1: Look at me.
0: That's pretty good. That's a pretty good bling right there now.
1: Yeah, look at me.
0: Yeah. I don't possess any of the $8 million card. No, that wasn't my card.
1: Okay.
0: I couldn't get that card because I can't afford the boxes that those cards come in.
1: Yeah.
0: Yeah.
1: Okay.
0: I don't do that.
1: Let me ask you this. The most valuable card you have?
0: You know, that's a good question. I have several good cards, right? I have the Mike Trout red inked autographed card, short printed to 76. There's only 76 of them in the world, and I got one.
1: Worth how much?
0: Oh, I would say it's 500.
1: Really?
0: Yeah.
1: I figured it'd be more than that.
0: I've got, when he goes to the Hall of Fame, maybe it will.
1: Okay.
0: I've got a really good Paul Skeens autographed rookie card, a couple hundred bucks, probably maybe three. I have some really good Bobby Witt cards.
1: Yeah.
0: I have two cards that potentially could be my bigger ones. I have a Victor Wembanyama pink cracked ice graded to 9 rookie card.
1: Pink cracked ice.
0: And I have a 2002 numbered refractor Tom Brady.
1: Oh,
0: graded to 7.
1: There we go. Out of 10.
0: Out of 10.
1: Why is it that off 3 here?
0: That could be. Some of those have sold for over 1,000.
1: Yeah.
0: I haven't checked the value on it lately. But I would consider selling it.
1: Yeah, you would.
0: Yeah.
1: Okay.
0: Yeah.
1: Okay. I just wondered how wealthy you were.
0: Not very.
1: Thank you for the information.
0: All right.
1: Okay, have a good day.
0: See ya.
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4: Kayleigh McEnany challenges the Democratic Party to denounce socialism.
6: When mainstream polling from Gallup all across the country says Democrats like socialism, they have to reckon with this. It said a lot that AOC did not renew her membership in the DSA, and then all of a sudden, she actively renewed her membership this year. She knows they're a player in the 2028 presidential landscape. It's why all the way from Pete Buttigieg on down, it doesn't matter which ilk you are of the Democratic Party, the only one you'll hear call it out, and it's a maybe, is a Rahm Emanuel. The DSA is here to stay. It's a huge problem for Democrats. Republicans, though, need to get on the affordability issue the way Rick Scott has. He has an economic messaging plan. There's a lot of good news in the Trump administration, but there's more work to be done. And Republicans need to tackle this so they don't give socialism more room to grow.
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1: From the Cocoa Weather Center, the Warrensburg forecast, partly sunny today, a high of 78. Calm winds becoming easterly, around 5 miles an hour. Mostly clear tonight, low 60. Tomorrow, mostly sunny, high 84, south wind 5 to 9 miles an hour. And then tomorrow night, partly cloudy during the early evening, then becoming cloudy, a low of 69. Wednesday, chance of showers after 1 p.m., mostly cloudy. A high near 86. It's 61 with clouds right now on this Monday, September 28. Some things that happened. 1989, deposed Philippine President Ferdinand E. Marcos died in exile in Hawaii. He was 72. 2000, former Canadian Prime Minister Pierre Elliott Trudeau died at the age of 80. In 2004, the U.S. Federal Reserve and the U.S. Secret Service introduced the first newly redesigned $50 bill. 2016, pioneering TV writer and producer Agnes Nixon died at 93. What else here? 2019, Elon Musk unveiled the SpaceX spacecraft Starship, designed to travel to Mars and the solar system before landing back on Earth. Wonder if that'll happen. 2020, the recorded COVID-19 global death toll passed 1 million, with over 33 million known cases. And in 2021, the James Bond film, No Time to Die, premiered after an 18-month delay due to the COVID-19 pandemic. Birthdays today, Joel Higgins, actor from the TV show Silver Spoons, he's 83. Jeffrey Jones from Ferris Bueller's Day Off, 80 now. Janine Garofalo, the actress, 62. Mia Sorvino, actress, 59. Actress Moon Zappa, daughter of Frank, is 59. Actress Naomi Watts, 58. Actor Peter Cambor from NCIS Los Angeles, 48. Hilary Duff, the singer-actress, 39. and Olivia Jade Gianulli, daughter of Lori Loughlin, caught up in that Varsity Blues College admissions scandal. She's 27 now. Okay, excuse me, music history. 2022, a Barcelona court ordered Shakira to stand trial for 6 alleged tax crimes. 2011, after 5 months of renovations due to flood damage, Nashville's Grand Ole Opry House opened again. 1995, singer Bobby Brown was not hurt in a gun battle that killed his sister's fiancé. 1991, jazz legend Miles Davis died of pneumonia, respiratory failure, and a stroke. Boy, that'll do it. He was 65. 1975, Jerry Garcia and friends and Jefferson Starship gave a free show to 40,000 fans in San Francisco's Lindley Park. And back in 1972, David Bowie sold out his first show in New York City at Carnegie Hall. All right, there you go, friends. Little history of the day on Coco. Time for one more before the news. Let's see. I guess we have time for this. Dionne Warwick, Walk On By.

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1: We're learning more about what happened in Britain. And I'm Dave Anthony, Fox News. UK counter terror police say all five suspects arrested in what appears to be a thwarted plot to attack an air force base the U.S. operates are British nationals. That base has been used to conduct bombing missions against Iran. UK Defense Secretary Wes Streeting says,
2: I think it's premature to speculate on these individuals and their motives, and there's a live investigation ongoing.
1: President Trump says they had the men under observation, claiming they wanted to do big damage.
3: The arrest in the UK was fantastic. Working with Britain, it was an amazing job.
1: The president also suggests there could be more U.S.-Iran talks this week after he rejected Iran's latest ceasefire offer that had demanded the U.S. lift sanctions and end the naval blockade. Iran says it's ready for diplomacy or for the war to resume. Foreign Minister Abbas Araghchi tells NBC's Meet the Press.
4: They have tested us in both cases. They tested us in their aggression twice, and they are welcome if they want to test us once again.
1: A few minutes ago in Texas.
5: SpaceX launched another test
1: of its new Starship, putting it into orbit for the first time. Nearly 4 weeks after the hung jury mistrial in the Lindsey Clancy murder case, there will be another hearing in Massachusetts tomorrow. The attorney for Michael P. Desranville, the holdout juror who rejected Clancy's insanity defense in the killing of her three children, tells Fox,
6: most people would have folded. They would have caved. And they would have buckled.
1: Edward Paltzik says his client did consider reasonable doubt, but followed the law.
6: This is what Michael believes. This trial was really about three innocent children who were murdered and had no voice.
1: And Paltzik says Clancy attorney Kevin Reddington is wrong, asking for the court to investigate the holdout juror. Now, Reddington just responded, telling Fox Digital that attorney Paltzik was histrionic and just mouthing off to the media. Clancy's lawyer says the holdout juror should be called an obstructionist. 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
1: Pope Leo has wrapped up a 4-day visit to France.
10: Pope Leo in Lourdes, a place people often go because they believe in the power of miraculous healing. But for those suffering, the Pope had a distinct message. He said anyone considering assisted dying should reject what he called false compassion in the name of human dignity. Moving on to Metz today, the Pope had a different agenda, urging Europe to rediscover the courage of its founders and not return to nationalism that divides. Jonathan Savage, Fox News.
1: We have an update on that SpaceX launch a few minutes ago from Texas of its new Starship. It's not going to go into orbit after all, as SpaceX had planned. One of the engine had failed shortly after that launch. On Wall Street, stocks may fall to start the week. Dow and NASDAQ futures down about 200 points. Taylor Swift made history at the Video Music Awards on MTV and CBS last night,
11: becoming the most decorated artist in the show's history with 33 awards. The pop star received the first ever inaugural artist director honors and won the top prize of the night, which was Video of the Year for The Fate of Ophelia. She dedicated that award to the late country legend Dolly Parton and called her the ultimate showgirl.
12: I think we were all very lucky to share this planet with Dolly Parton for a time. And thank you for this amazing moment. I love you all.
11: And meanwhile, Madonna, who was the most nominated artist of the night, took home 7 awards, including Artist of the Year.
1: That's Fox's Chandler Painter on Sunday Night Football, Denver Rams, L.A.
13: Hot one, hot two, hot three. Nix brings it over the top, breaks the play. Touchdown, Broncos.
1: Bo Nix score with less than a minute to go, lifting the Broncos over the Rams 30-26 on NBC. I'm Dave Anthony, and this is Fox News.
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14: From the Coco Weather Center, the Warrensburg forecast, partly sunny today, a high of 78. Calm winds becoming easterly, around 5 miles an hour. Mostly clear tonight, low 60. Tomorrow, mostly sunny, high 84, south wind 5 to 9 miles an hour. And then tomorrow night, partly cloudy during the early evening, then becoming cloudy, a low of 69. Wednesday, chance of showers after 1 p.m., mostly cloudy, a high near 86.
15: Missouri Net News, I'm Matt Pilger. Missouri Attorney General Catherine Hanaway has launched an investigation into Act Blue, an online fundraising platform used by Democratic candidates and progressive groups. The probe will examine whether any potentially fraudulent or foreign-sourced donations were connected to Missouri campaigns or political committees. The legal battles have ended for now as the U.S. Supreme Court blocked Missouri from using a new congressional map redrawn by legislative Republicans in 2025. Ashley Berg reports.
16: The justices said, quote, at this late date, ordering reversion to the 2025 map in the midst of an ongoing election would usher in electoral chaos.
15: Football season is bringing fans back to stadiums across Missouri, and the Better Business Bureau says it's important to know exactly who you're buying tickets from. Kisha Duncan with the BBB.
17: We encourage people to stay away from scalpers.
15: This is Missouri Next.
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14: 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A little sun today, but lots of cloud cover as well, and a high of 78 this afternoon. A Warrensburg woman was injured in a vehicle accident on Saturday evening, according to the Highway Patrol report. The 74-year-old driver lost control on Route M in Lafayette County, just half mile north of the Johnson County line, crashed her vehicle She was transported by Odessa Emergency Services to Center Point Hospital for treatment. A Warrensburg man who had been facing numerous felony charges after a reported assault and robbery back in June, pleading guilty to a misdemeanor charge. 30-year-old Jeremy R. Vance entered a guilty plea to the charge of peace disturbance Wednesday last week in Johnson County Circuit Court. Vance had been accused of threatening the driver of a vehicle he was in the morning of June 7th, demanding money. According to a probable cause statement from Warrensburg PD, the two got into a fight while the vehicle was still moving, resulting in it striking a building. The driver claimed that he fled the vehicle and heard gunshots behind him. Officers noted in their report that they found Vance to be visibly intoxicated by alcohol and marijuana. The plea agreement drops the four felony weapons charges that Vance had been facing, in addition to a robbery charge. The judge then sentenced Vance to 120 days in the Johnson County Jail, retroactive to his arrest date, meaning that Vance will have a release date of October the 4th. U.S. News and World Report has included the University of Central Missouri among its top-ranked universities in several categories for 2027. U.S. News and World Report, a resource prospective students and their families use to help determine which institution best fits their higher education needs, released its 42nd annual Best Colleges rankings on September 22nd. UCM was ranked number 74 among regional universities in the Midwest and number 20 among top public schools in the Midwest. Warrensburg Traffic Commission meeting this evening at 5:30 at the Municipal Center, 200 South Holden Street. And then that'll be followed by the Warrensburg City Council meeting at that same location this evening at 7 o'clock. Also coming up this week, the Warrensburg Park Board meeting will be held Wednesday, the 30th at 7 p.m. at the Community Center Multi-Room B and C. Old Drum Open Mic kicks off with music, stories, poetry, and essays for its next program this Thursday, 6 to 8 at Java Junction downtown. Old Drum Open Mic produces its showcase event the first Thursday night of each month. Prospective presenters can schedule appearances through the Old Drum Open Mic webpage on Facebook. Programs are designed, of course, to provide a venue for the presentation of original and creative works, and the programs are free and open to the public. Warrensburg Cat Advocates hosting a Halloween-themed bingo event Saturday, October 3rd. It'll be held at 209 East Market Street, Warrensburg. Doors open at 2:30 p.m. The event is from 3 until 5. They're hosting this Halloween-themed bingo event to raise funds to help local cats in need. And that's KOKO News this morning. I'm Marion Woods.
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3: Missouri Net Sports, I'm Bill Pollack. The Chiefs beat Miami 24-10. Patrick Mahomes, 246 yards and two touchdowns in his 150th career start. Mahomes picks up his 115th career win, tying Tom Brady for the most wins by a quarterback in their first 150.
4: We won the football game, and we found a way to win, and win by two touchdowns. And obviously, we didn't play to our standard that we would hold for ourselves. We found a way to come together at the end of the game. We had two great drives at the beginning of the game, and now it's about learning the in-between. And so to know that we have to come with our A game every single time in order to win, but at the end of the day, we're 3-0.
3: Kenneth Walker in the NFL record books. He scored twice, once rushing and once receiving. He becomes the first player in NFL history to do that twice in his first three games with the team. Mizzou rallied from a 14-0 deficit but fell to Mississippi State 31-24 in the SEC opener.
5: Lots to continue to grow. It's going to hurt for a while because we gave ourselves an opportunity twice to tie it up, and was proud of our guys for the fight. That was a great football game.
3: Eli Drinkwitz has now lost his last nine games against ranked opponents. Missouri State jumped out to a 10-0 lead at number 22 SMU, but lost 34-24. SEMO came up short, losing to FCS 20th-ranked West Florida 20-17. The Cardinals finished the season with a four-game losing streak, getting swept by Milwaukee to finish the year 77-85, manager Ali Marmol.
6: And I'm proud of them. Obviously, we didn't finish as strong as we would have liked to. It wasn't a lack of attention to detail, competition. I think they competed really well.
3: And the Cardinals missed the playoffs for the fourth straight year. The Royals won their final game of the season, 69-93, fifth time in 8 years. They have 90 or more losses. Bill Pollack, Missouri Net Sports.
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Good morning. Welcome to the Woods program on Coco for this Monday, 28th day in September, running out of month here. That was Ray Charles. I Can't Stop Loving You. Badfinger earlier. Come and get it. And this is Then You Can Tell Me Goodbye by the Casinos.

Paperback Writer, Beatles on Coco. Right before that, the Casinos. Then you can tell me goodbye. You want the weather? Okay. Next, I'll have it for you right here. From the Coco Weather Center, the Warrensburg forecast. Partly sunny today, high of 78. Calm winds becoming easterly, around 5 miles an hour. Mostly clear tonight, low 60. Tomorrow, mostly sunny, high 84. South wind 5 to 9 miles an hour. And then tomorrow night, partly cloudy during the early evening, then becoming cloudy, a low of 69. Wednesday, chance of showers after 1 p.m., mostly cloudy, a high near 86. Right now, under cloudy skies in Warrensburg, it's 61. Heading for about 78 this afternoon. Very pleasant day, all in all, right here on Coco. A reminder, coming up this morning at 9:10, Bruce Shuler joins me for a little history of the local area. That should be fun. It always is. So join us at about 9:10. Right now we're shaking all over. This is Guess Who.

Lee Gore. California Nights on KOKO. Before that, the Beach Boys, also Billy J. Kramer, and the Dakotas on Coco. Well, look who's here. The Grassroots. Wait a million years.

0: Wait a million years. That's quite a while. Grassroots on Cocoa. In just a minute, an update on your weather forecast.
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0: From the Cocoa Weather Center, the Warrensburg forecast, partly sunny today, a high of 78. Calm winds becoming easterly, around 5 miles an hour. Mostly clear tonight, low 60. Tomorrow, mostly sunny, high 84, south wind 5 to 9 miles an hour. And then tomorrow night, partly cloudy during the early evening, then becoming cloudy. A low of 69. Wednesday, chance of showers after 1 p.m., mostly cloudy. A high near 86. 61 and cloudy this morning in the Berg. I just come across something here I want to pass on to you. The Senior Center's having a chili supper, potato bake, and bingo. All of that. October 3rd. 1, 2, 3. Which is Saturday. Yeah, October 3rd, this Saturday, 5 to 7 p.m. at the Warrensburg Senior Center. 445 East Gay. It's $12 per person. Proceeds benefit older adults in our community. You might want to put that on your calendar. Be a good thing, huh? Dave Clark 5 now.

0: Rock Steady, Aretha on Coco, Loving Spoonful right before that. Climb 26, the class of Climb 26, having a fundraiser October 29th. Just a month away here. Milestones Event Barn at 380 North Highway 13, Warrensburg. It's from 5:30 to 9:30. 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

yeah. 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
1: Drama in space. I'm Dave Anthony, Fox News.
2: 3, 2, 1.
1: Shortly after SpaceX launched another test flight of its new Starship in Texas early this morning,
3: the engineers were all cheering, and then we got word that the main ship, the main part of Starship, lost one of its engines. For a while, they were worried that this might prevent them from achieving Earth orbit.
1: Fox's Jonathan Sarri reports SpaceX considered scrapping that plan, but decided to proceed anyway. So they still want Starship to circle Earth 6 times before returning. Several earlier Starship test flights failed, ending in explosions. Now to Britain, and an update on the 5 men in custody the day after what may be a thwarted attack.
4: The men are between 23 and 25 years old, all live in London. They're being held on explosives and terror offences. They were arrested in the early hours of Sunday after a local spotted 3 vans blocking a road near RAF Fairford, a US-operated airbase in western England used for attacks on Iran. The residents saw masked men run from the scene.
1: Fox's Jonathan Savage in London. Oil prices rising back up today and stocks are falling after President Trump rejected Iran's latest ceasefire offer that included demands the U.S. lift sanctions and end a naval blockade of Iran's ports. Iran says it's either ready for more talks or for the war to resume. There's another hearing tomorrow in the Lindsey Clancy case ahead of a possible retrial in Massachusetts after this month's mistrial in the killing of her 3 children. Edward Paltzik, the lawyer for the holdout juror who refused to agree to a not guilty by reason of insanity verdict, tells Fox that Clancy's lawyer, Kevin Reddington, is wrong, asking the court to investigate Michael P. Desronville for possible misconduct.
5: You can't investigate a juror because the juror followed the law and the evidence and came to a different conclusion than the one that you wanted.
1: Reddington tells Fox Paltzik is just mouthing off to the media. 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
1: We mentioned stocks falling to start the week on Wall Street. Here are the numbers. The Dow is down 242 points. The NASDAQ dropping 153. The S&P 500 losing 31 points. Oil prices, they are up about 2%. WTI close to $95 a barrel again. At the gas pump, no change today for regular. AAA's national average remains $4.47 per gallon. That's the same as yesterday and the same as last Monday. But diesel's down 2 cents, now $6.45 per gallon, 7 cents below a recent record high, as the Trump administration eases restrictions.
9: It's a major rollback of federal fuel economy standards for new cars and light trucks, giving automakers freedom to build more gas-powered vehicles. President Trump broke the news Saturday on Truth Social with a formal announcement due on Monday. The Biden White House had mandated a 50.4 miles per gallon standard by 2031. A proposal issued this past December would have lowered that requirement to an average of 34.5 miles per gallon for cars and light trucks by 2031. Paul Stevens, Fox News.
1: At the movies, The Avengers back on top of the box office.
10: Avengers Endgame Encore, a re-release of Disney and Marvel's 2019 blockbuster with extra footage, conquered the domestic box office this weekend, beating several new releases.
11: Avengers!
10: Avengers pulled in $26 million from North American theaters, a hefty haul for a movie that's been available to stream for years. None of the new releases could knock Resident Evil out of second place, with $23 million in its second weekend. And The Heart of the Beast, starring Brad Pitt, landed in third with $20 million. Carmen Roberts, Fox News.
1: In baseball, Houston and Philadelphia got the last two playoff spots on the last day of the regular season. The postseason starts tomorrow. I'm Dave Anthony. This is Fox News.
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8: From the Coco Weather Center, the Warrensburg forecast, partly sunny today, a high of 78. Calm winds becoming easterly, around 5 miles an hour. Mostly clear tonight, low 60. Tomorrow, mostly sunny, high 84, south wind 5 to 9 miles an hour. And then tomorrow night, partly cloudy during the early evening, then becoming cloudy, a low of 69. Wednesday, chance of showers after 1 p.m., mostly cloudy, a high near 86.
11: Missouri Net News, I'm Matt Pilger. The U.S. Supreme Court for the third time blocked Missouri from using a new congressional map redrawn by legislative Republicans in 2025. The justices said at this late date, ordering reversion to the 2025 map in the midst of an ongoing election would usher in electoral chaos. The biggest challenge for small business appears to be the search for employees.
12: Is employee retention, attracting the right talent? It's very difficult right now.
11: Chris Lay is the executive director of the Kirkwood de Pere Area Chamber of Commerce. Goats placed in select areas of the Mark Twain National Forest proved their worth, according to a University of Missouri researcher. PhD student Gina Beebe says the goats ate everything they could and seemed to enjoy themselves at the same time.
13: When there were any sort of downed trees or big limbs hanging down or something, they would hop all over them. They were really playful.
11: This is Missouri Net.
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8: It's 10 past 9 at Coco. Bruce time. Okay, okay, oh. Where are we going to go from here, Bruce? Good morning.
19: Good morning. Woody, how are you?
8: My apologies to you for announcing 2 weeks ago that you were going to be here when, in fact, you had already informed me you would not be, and I forgot.
19: I should have reminded you. Yeah. No, yeah. So we were down at Missouri Municipal League state meetings.
8: Yeah. There were so many disappointed people, though.
19: Oh, I'm sure. Just tens of people.
8: There were. More than that. There were quite a few that, wonder where Bruce is.
19: Bruce is thinking, too. I missed it. I missed being out there.
8: As the mayor of our community, Bruce has other obligations sometimes.
19: Yeah, we do. Today's a busy day. I mean, this is always so much fun to come out here, but I have the opportunity. I get to speak to the auxiliary group at the hospital today at 11 o'clock.
8: Okay.
19: So I'm doing a presentation I've been working on for quite a while about the history of the hospital and also the history of the auxiliary. So That'll be fun. They're such a great group. I've been in front of them twice before. When Sharon Franklin retired from her longtime position as president, and then once before.
8: I didn't know she had retired from that.
19: Oh, gosh.
8: Long time
19: two
8: ago,
19: years.
8: Huh?
19: 2 years ago.
8: Oh, really? I wasn't aware of that.
19: Yeah. She was just a great volunteer. Still volunteers, but, you know, she was in that position 30 years or something.
8: Oh, a long time.
19: Yeah, but it's such a great group. We're lucky to have such a fantastic
8: They Western, take that seriously, too, don't they? They really do.
19: Western Missouri Medical Center.
8: Yes, indeed.
19: I mean, I grew up known as Johnson County Memorial Hospital.
8: Uh-huh.
19: All these changes.
8: You probably remember when the hospital was built.
19: Oh, yeah. Well, barely. But I know where I was born, and many of us were born at the downtown hospital.
8: So across the street from the old Star Journal?
19: Yep, almost directly across there. It's a care facility now.
8: Yeah.
19: And then there used to be a medical center in that parking lot between the Presbyterian Church and the downtown hospital. Uh-huh. Dr. Maxson was in there, and Cooper's, and Dr. Dameron, I think, delivered me and
8: really
19: 800 other kids around here.
8: 800?
19: Yeah, I think it was over 800 deliveries.
8: What year was the hospital built? Do you recall?
19: Yeah, well, I know from the history because I'm going through this today. But I think it ended up opening in 63, right at 64. The hospital I had downtown wasn't meeting the new state standards for facilities and things like that. And they didn't think they could put enough money into it. And they had a $1.6 million bond issue to build this hospital out here.
8: Yeah.
19: And one of the pictures I'll show today is a great aerial shot of the hospital probably in 64, not long after it opened. And there's Burkharth Road, dirt road.
8: Dirt road.
19: Yeah.
8: That was a dirt road when I came here.
19: Oh, was it really?
8: Yeah.
19: Yeah, well, that'd be
8: in 66.
19: Yeah.
8: It was still a gravel road.
19: Yep, gravel
8: when
19: road.
8: When I came here. Yeah.
19: And you can see over to where Grover Park was, where there was really nothing over there, except I think you can see like the old sand volleyball courts or dirt volleyball courts they had over there, but and a barn across the road. You know, there's no church over there on the west side. So, anyway, that'll be fun today. I'm doing that at 11.
8: Okay. Your topic for me today is what?
19: Yeah, well, there's so many things we could talk about history, but I think it's fascinating to hear about Old Drum, but not everybody knows about the eulogy of the dog and by Senator Vest.
8: The trial.
19: And the trial, all that stuff. But the four main attorneys in the case, in the last case, because there were four trials.
8: I didn't even know that four.
19: Yeah, there were four different trials to get to the final verdict, which was even appealed, but then rejected by the appellate court to say, no, we're not, it's done.
8: Okay.
19: A little bit like what we've been going through with congressional maps. Just forget it.
8: Yeah.
19: You're done. But in the final trial, there were four main attorneys who all became famous. They were all famous in their own right outside of the Old Drum trial. And then, of course, I don't know how many people know about the Old Drum, where Old Drum got shot. And I like to talk about it because a lot of people travel from this community. They travel around the world. They're in Italy.
8: This is a destination.
19: It should be.
8: It kind of is for some people.
19: Yeah, for people who live here. You know, in this area, to drive down Old Drum Road.
8: Yeah.
19: Everybody has a smartphone today. They can type in Old Drum Road, find it down in the southwest part of our county. It's a long drive. I mean, we have a big county when you start driving corners here. And down in that southwest corner, Old Drum Road, and it crosses over Big Creek.
8: Yeah.
19: And just as you cross over Big Creek on the right-hand side or west side is a memorial to Old Drum.
8: Yeah,
19: and his body was found down there in the creek. But But that, in the trial, you find out that's not where he was shot. So it was Charles Burden and this Lon Hornsby, who were brother-in-laws and neighbors. Hornsby had a problem with packs of dogs and wolves. And he had lost 100 sheep in 1869, in the summer and fall of 1869, Hornsby had. And he kind of made a vow that I'm going to shoot the next dog that comes on my property. Well, for some reason, his nephew, Dick Ferguson, and he thought that's just a strict vow. But here was Old Drum, owned by Charles Burden. And I'll put a connection here locally. Charles Burden was related to Gene Burden, our longtime police chief who just passed away.
20: Yeah.
19: The Good family, like Joe and Rick and all that. And also Craig Hibden.
20: They're all related.
19: All related, yeah. So Hornsby and Burden live out there. And even Hornsby would feed Old Drum, as I've read. Old Drum would prowl that area or whatever, and they would put food out for him. And as smart as dog, you know, Burden said he would never sell Drum at any cost because he was such a good hunting dog, mostly deer. And he also thought he had some bloodhound in him. But, you know, at the end of the Civil War, he was born near the end of the Civil War, Old Drum was. And then he gets shot in 69. He's almost five years old. They find the next day, they can't find Old Drum. Burden can't find him. And they find him down by the creek. But they also find out there's no blood, there's no anything down there. But they found sorrel hair on him, which would come from like a mule or a horse. And Hornsby had a mule, and they think that they shot him up by his house, put him on the mule, took him down to the creek, and then acted like we don't know what's going on.
20: Uh-huh.
19: Well, anyway, it's really a fascinating story of the detective work that went on. And they left the body there for quite a while because a few months later, after one of the trials, they actually went down to see where Old Drum was laying down there in Big Creek with his head.
20: It's a big deal.
19: Yeah, it was a big deal because hunting dogs were kind of like horses. I mean, they were valuable.
20: Yeah.
19: You know, if you had one, a good one, you could survive. And if you didn't, you know, whether it was a horse or a dog, you know, it could be survival, you know, to get through the winter. Well, it goes to the fourth trial because there was a mistrial. There was a verdict, and then it turns out that verdict in favor of Burden was more money than that court could allow. So that one got tossed out. Then the third one, I think Hornsby actually won. And then Burden refiled again, and then it went, you know, again up to the old courthouse. So these four attorneys involved on the whole case that would be Francis Marion Cockrell,
20: right,
19: who was a Confederate brigadier general, lived over at 206 East Market Street. And we'll read a little bit about him. And he had Thomas Crittenden, T.T. Crittenden, became governor of the state of Missouri.
20: Yep.
19: And he's got quite a story about his life. The one we don't hear much about is Phillips, John Phillips. He may have been one of the most prominent ones there. We just didn't hear much about him. He became a judge. A very powerful judge in this area. And then, of course, you have Senator Vest.
20: Yeah.
19: And, again, this is after the Civil War. If you were in the Confederate military or associated with the Confederate Army and you were a lawyer, you couldn't practice law after the Civil War unless you were partnered with somebody from the Union.
20: Really?
19: Yeah. Okay. And so they got matched up. This is in the fourth trial. So the four attorneys involved, you know, they go at it and everything, and we know at the end of the trial, Senator Vest stands up and does a eulogy of the dog.
20: Did he write that?
19: There's a lot of controversy, I think, in our little area about it, whether he wrote it and the fact that it didn't get written down right away. It was many years later that
20: Words were actually written on paper.
19: Yeah, and it was finally published in the New York Times several years later that people said, well, I was there, and this is what he said. So, you know, paraphrasing and maybe added some...
20: Embellishing.
19: I mean, newspapers did that back then anyway.
20: Yeah.
19: So, anyway, it was such a moving speech, as we know, that the jury awarded the $50 and all went away. And then later on, of course, there was... charges about who's paying the attorney's fees. I mean, these are powerful attorneys, and they're going over our old drum here.
20: Yeah.
19: But I thought, if it's all right, I thought it'd be kind of fun to listen a little bit about who the attorneys were involved here.
20: Okay.
19: So Cockrell, General Cockrell, was born in Johnson County, 1834. He went to Chapel Hill College. It was the only college we had in the area, and it's just across the county line up in the far northwest part of our county in Lafayette County. So if you go out there past Powell Gardens and you take that first right, I think at Z, you go north, and you go all the way up, and you'll cross over the county line up there a couple of miles, and then you're in Chapel Hill. And there was a college up there.
20: Okay.
19: Yeah, a very famous college. So he studied there, graduated in 1853, got into practicing law, became a private in the Army on the Confederate side, and then before the end of the war, he was a brigadier general, and he was quite famous.
20: Really?
19: Yeah, he didn't
20: went
19: have,
20: from private to brigadier general.
19: And he was brilliant. He actually had no military training. I mean, you were in the military.
20: Yeah.
19: And there's a whole, years and years of studying tactics and everything, but he just had it. So after the war, he returns to Warrensburg and forms a partnership with Thomas Crittenden, who became one of the other attorneys in this case. And Cockrell entered Democratic politics. It means Crittenden was with the Union, which is why Cockrell could practice law after politics. It means Crittenden was with the Union, which is why Cockrell could practice law after the war. Crittenden

0: Construction Director for a six-year term, and he died in 1915 in D.C., and he's buried here at Sunset Hill. You can't miss the family plot out there when you drive into the Sunset Hill on the right-hand side. Crittenden was born in Kentucky, like many of our
1: ancestors
0: in this area. The white European settlers, a lot of them came through Kentucky to get out here. He got a law degree, started practicing law, went in as a strong Union man, organized the 7th Cavalry, the Missouri State Militia, with John Phillips, who was on the opposing side in this trial.
1: Yeah.
0: Crittenden put his law firm down in Georgetown, I think, area, but I'll tell you about that in a minute. In 1872 and 76, Crittenden was voted as a congressman. And then he came back home and ran for governor, became the 24th governor of the state of Missouri. So, again, here he is at this trial for Old Drome, you know, in prior years. So one of the most famous things about Crittenden is that he put a dead or alive bounty on Jesse James. So if you ever heard about wanted $5,000 reward, that was Thomas Crittenden, who used to practice also in Warrensburg as an attorney. And, of course, the rest of the story is Robert Ford shot Jesse James as he's straightening this picture up on the wall.
1: Yeah.
0: And I don't think Ford ever got any money out of it. It was a anyway, he's involved with it. Crittenden was applauded by many for breaking up the James gang, but he was also criticized for having a dead or alive proclamation. And then he moved to Kansas City. He was also a consul general to Mexico by President Grover Cleveland, and he served that for 4 years and then died in 1909. Phillips, born in Boone County, this is again on the other side, another attorney. He had a large practice in Georgetown, Missouri. In Georgetown, we mention it once in a while, was the county seat over in Pettis County before Sedalia. So it's north of Sedalia, and that was the county seat, and this Phillips had practiced law over there. He was commissioned as a colonel in the Union Army in 1862. He was nominated as a brigadier general but never confirmed. Moved to Sedalia, and then he formed a partnership with a former Confederate senator and soldier, which was Senator Vest, George Graham Vest. He ran for Congress, Phillips did. Did not get reelected. He was served as one term, and then he became a judge, newly formed City Court of Appeals and Kansas City Court of Appeals. Grover Cleveland made him a judge in the District Court for the Western District, Missouri, and he was 22 years on the federal bench, which is fantastic. Now, George Vest, which is the most famous one we hear about, the Old Drum trial, what's amazing about him, to me, the most important thing he ever did in his life was the fact he's the one that saved Yellowstone National Park.
1: How did he do that? What did he do?
0: What he did, what I've read, and there's, again, things can change the way people write it and remember it. But what I've read was he decided to go out to see this incredible park. He was a U.S. senator. He was now in Washington, D.C., and it's a two-week trip to get to Yellowstone from Washington, D.C.
1: 2 weeks.
0: You take the train as far as you can go out west, and then you're on horses or wagons and buggies and get there. He visits this area of Yellowstone, like, just amazing. I mean, it's beautiful. If you've ever been out there, we've all seen pictures of it. Just one of the most beautiful places on the planet. But there wasn't any preservation of it. It was just this big, vast area. He's out there visiting at the request of the President of the United States, who was a good friend of his. As he's coming back on the train, the story says he overhears some people behind him talking really loud about, boy, we can't wait till we get our hands on Yellowstone. We're going to develop that. We're going to put, you know, tourist attractions and houses out there and going to open up this thing. And Vest, just coming away from there, was like, oh my gosh, you know, we've got to save this.
1: Yeah.
0: So he goes back to Washington, D.C. and starts to lobby people.

0: we have to protect Yellowstone National Park, and it became our first national park. But it was Senator Vest, as I've read, who was really kind of the main guy pushing for that, to protect Yellowstone. And then, of course, now we have a fabulous national park network that many countries don't have anywhere in the world.
1: I was out there when I was so young, I don't remember it. No recollection of what I saw at all.
0: Yeah,
1: and very little.
0: Well, thank goodness for people like Senator Vest, Teddy Roosevelt, of course, who was in office at that time, who was a huge naturalist and everything, to be able to protect that. But again, that started kind of the national park system after that. And there's a great story I have on my history blog many years ago, where these four gentlemen got in a jalopy here, I think it was around 1909, 1910, a couple of locally known famous people we can talk about at some point, who drove to Yellowstone from Warrensburg in a car. Now, you think about it, how many flat tires, the rutted roads, the tires were maybe 3-4 inches wide, the problems they had, but it was their huge adventure from Warrensburg, and they wrote a book about it, about their trip to Yellowstone.
1: Two Warrensburg residents.
0: I think it was four of them. An old jalopy, I mean, with probably a cloth roof that folded up and down everything, and...
1: Did any of the other, you said there were seven attorneys involved?
0: Well, in all the trials, there were 9 total different attorneys. In fact, one other was David Nation. Now, David Nation by himself doesn't mean much, but if you think who his wife might have been, Carrie Nation.
1: Oh.
0: Yes. So David Nation was an attorney.
1: Is Carrie's husband?
0: Yep.
1: Oh, really?
0: The second husband. She married this Dr. Gloyd, who was an alcoholic, which is how she got into the temperance movement. Marries David Nation. He's an attorney. He's a publisher of the paper at Upham Holden. And then they marry. David Nation was one of the attorneys in the first trial or two of Old Drome. But he was quite famous, and Carrie Nation became
1: very famous
0: very famous as the hatchet woman, who I like to always point out was, they say she was 6 feet tall. And you imagine the terror of her walking in dressed in black and holding that hatchet up and the barkeep or the bar owner was probably slightly above 5 feet tall, and let's say she was big bone too, I think.
1: Big lady.
0: Big lady. And she actually, one of her first bars she smashed, I think, supposedly had a $50,000 painting on the wall. And she thought that would be a good target out in Kansas. And she went in and smashed up that, got arrested, which she wanted to get arrested. And then
1: bring attention.
0: And they say within 24, 48 hours of her getting arrested and thrown in jail, it hit the telegraph wires, went out on the back east. And she became instantly famous in the United States about this woman out here.
1: And did she live here or in Holden?
0: She went to school here.
1: Oh.
0: She actually went to school at State Normal here in Warrensburg, UCM today. She lived in two places. I'm really happy to see that they've restored, it's a rental property, but the house, the first house that I know she lived in is at 123 East College. It's on the corner of College and North Street. They're on the northwest corner. Somebody's doing a really nice job. Lived there. And then she lived down what was called the old Gilkison House, which would be at the bottom of the hill on West Gay Street before you climb up the big hill. On the right-hand side, north side, there was a big, old, kind of spooky-looking red brick two-story building, if you remember that, house.
1: And she lived there.
0: And then ends up moving to Holden, and then they end up moving out to Kansas, I think, and eventually, and then they kind of went their separate ways later on. But anyway, we
1: got into all kinds of stuff today.
0: We did. Thanks for having me. Thanks for welcoming me back.
1: Quick question on council tonight. Anything in particular?
0: A couple things. A couple of proclamations. Best neighbor, or good neighbor, I'm sorry, for the 4-H proclamation. Breast Cancer Awareness Month. We'll be talking about the managed hunt with our city parks here coming up.
1: For deer.
0: November to January. Mm-hmm. There'll be 31 permits. I think it's $20 to put your name in the hat. We also have, we'll be talking about sewage rates and also about an MOU, Memorandum of Understanding between Warrensburg PD and the campus police department or security department up there.
1: Yeah, which has already been arranged and everything, hasn't it?
0: Yeah, they've been working together. It's just, I think, to tighten down some things. And,
1: okay.
0: And
1: making it really official?
0: Yeah, I mean, I think they've had an official one, but it's just a new memorandum of understanding between the two. We have great cooperation with the UCM and Warrensburg Police Department, and they have kind of a joint effort, mutual aid understanding, so that'll happen. And like I said, I'm looking forward, an hour and a half, I'm going to the auxiliary luncheon.
1: Give them a good show.
0: I will. You're welcome to come along, Woody.
1: Oh, well, I'm kind of busy here.
0: Okay. Yeah. And you got a long sleeve shirt on.
1: I dug out my long sleeve pullover here today.
0: So that means fall started today. Yeah, when Woody puts on long sleeve, we know.
1: There we go.
0: Fall.
1: Thanks, Woody. See you, Bruce. Thank you. Bruce Euler visiting with us here on Johnson County today. A little history for you of our local area.
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1: From the Coco Weather Center, the Warrensburg forecast, partly sunny today, a high of 78. Calm winds becoming easterly, around 5 miles an hour. Mostly clear tonight, low 60. Tomorrow, mostly sunny, high 84, south wind 5 to 9 miles an hour. And then tomorrow night, partly cloudy during the early evening, then becoming cloudy, a low of 69. Wednesday, chance of showers after 1 p.m., mostly cloudy, a high near 86.
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0: would call that one of Elton's bigger hits, one called Daniel, Elton John here on Coco. Time for our report from the Chicago Board of Trade on this Monday.
1: Monday morning, soybeans and corn are lower, cattle and hogs are mixed. I'm John Perkins with a Brownfield Market Update. 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Stein has yield. Soybeans are sharply lower this morning. China and the U.S. will be at 1280. January's 38 lower at 1294 and a half. October bean meal's down 1090 at 363. And October bean oil's 102 lower at 6624. Corn's lower, monitoring harvest activity and those near-term delays in some key growing areas. There's still talk about China buying U.S. corn, and overall demand is solid. December's 10 and 3 quarters lower at 517 and a half. March is down 10 and a half at 531 and a half. Wheat also sharply lower. Winter wheat planting will see delays, but that soil moisture recharge is beneficial. Ongoing war between Russia and Ukraine continues to limit movement out of the Black Sea. December Chicago's 19 and a quarter lower at 684. Cotton and rice also reacting to the China news, really the lack of details. December's down 7 for the cotton at 82.64. November rice is down 25 and a half at 16.33. Live and feeder cattle are mixed as they watch the distribution of this week's show list. October live steady at 218.87. December's down 47 at 221.67. October feeders are 65.

0: lower at $3.34.25. November's down 60 cents at $3.31.47. And hogs are mixed, mostly lower, adjusting spreads. October is up 55 at $78.77. December lean's down 37 at $68.65. And over in the broader market, crude oil's trading at $94 a barrel. The Dow Jones Industrial Average, though, is sharply lower. John Perkins, Brownfield.
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6: 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From the Coco Weather Center, the Warrensburg forecast, partly sunny today, high of 78. Calm winds becoming easterly, around 5 miles an hour. Mostly clear tonight, low 60. Tomorrow, mostly sunny, high 84, south wind 5 to 9 miles an hour. And then tomorrow night, partly cloudy during the early evening, then becoming cloudy, a low of 69. Wednesday, chance of showers after 1 p.m., mostly cloudy, a high near 86.
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Get ready, Temptations on Coco. The Buchanan Brothers before that, Medicine Man and Bobby Rydell too with Forget It. News time at 10, not quite there yet. Here's Joni Mitchell now to help us get part of the way in the big yellow taxi.

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1: The U.S. and Iran may keep talking. I'm Dave Anthony, Fox News.
2: It sounds like the president is still open to diplomacy.
1: Fox's Jeff Paul is in Tel Aviv.
2: Axios just reporting that President Trump expects his negotiators to engage in more talks with Iran this week. But he says Tehran only wants to make a deal right now because they are losing so badly.
3: Iran will not have a nuclear weapon. That's the key to the whole thing.
1: That's what the president told reporters yesterday after rejecting Iran's latest ceasefire demands for the U.S. to lift sanctions and in a naval blockade. Iran's foreign minister Abbas Araghchi tells NBC's Meet the Press they are open to more diplomacy, but
4: we stand firm in the face of any new aggression, even if it comes to a doomsday war.
1: Oil prices, they're rising about 3%, and stocks are falling this morning. The Dow dropping almost 400 points. The day after five men were arrested in Britain suspected of terrorism. They've been set free on bail after being stopped near Fairford Air Force Base, which the U.S. operates and has used for Iran bombing missions.
5: We also heard on X from Iran's London embassy. They reject and strongly condemns the claims that they are involved. Now, of course, this all happened just after midnight on Sunday. A local farmer returning home from a party called police after spotting those three suspicious vehicles and multiple men wearing masks and hoods.
1: Fox's Stephanie Bennett in London. Success and disappointment at the same time for SpaceX. Shortly after launching another test of its new Starship, an engine failed, but it still was able to get into orbit as planned.
6: Starship 14 is in low Earth orbit. In fact, it successfully deployed 26 Starlink next-generation satellites.
1: But Fox's Jonathan Sarri also reports the mission
6: will be ending early, presumably because of those technical problems, just acting out of an abundance of caution.
1: So instead of 10 hours orbiting, the Starship will only be up there 3. 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
1: It is back to court tomorrow in the Lindsey Clancy murder case, weeks after a hung jury mistrial when one juror refused to go along with her insanity defense in the killing of her three children. His lawyer, Edward Paltzig, tells Fox,
11: most people would have folded. They would have caved and they would have buckled.
1: And he insists his client did consider reasonable doubt, but followed the law, voting against the other jurors. They wanted to find Clancy not guilty.
12: In that time, her attorney, Kevin Reddington, has really zeroed in on the one holdout juror who believes that she was guilty of killing her three children. Reddington wants the juror, Michael Disronville, investigated, questioned on the record, his cell phone seized, and juror questionnaire checked. He claims Disronville lied under oath about lawfully following the reasonable doubt standard. In an exclusive interview with Fox, Disronville's attorney, Edward Paltzig, says Reddington has gone too far. Reddington has filed multiple court motions to stop a retrial. He argues Clancy should be acquitted because of insufficient evidence.
1: Fox's Brian Yenis outside the court in Plymouth, Massachusetts. President Trump plans a big meeting on artificial intelligence tomorrow at the White House with leaders in the AI industry.
13: Tech leaders believe they want government to regulate this growing tech they fear for the safety. Late Sunday, the president said he had dinner plans with the head of Anthropic, the CEO Dario Amodei, the maker of the AI chatbot Claude. flawed. The CEO had surprised some in Washington recently when he called for a slowdown in AI growth. But as the Wall Street Journal pointed out, the gathering also represented an opportunity for the startup, which is expected to have its public IPO later this year, improve its relationship with the White House. Trump advisors have been critical of the CEO. The president himself has also repeatedly said he believes regulation could kill AI growth.
1: Fox's Mark Meredith at the White House. Taylor Swift made history last night, winning her 33rd Career Video Music Award for MTV, honored for Video of the Year. I'm Dave Anthony. This is Fox.
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15: From the Coco Weather Center, the Warrensburg forecast, partly sunny today, high of 78. Calm winds becoming easterly, around 5 miles an hour. Mostly clear tonight, low 60. Tomorrow, mostly sunny, high 84, south wind 5 to 9 miles an hour. And then tomorrow night, partly cloudy during the early evening, then becoming cloudy, a low of 69. Wednesday, chance of showers after 1 p.m., mostly cloudy, a high near 86.
16: Missouri Net News, I'm Matt Pilger. Missouri Attorney General Catherine Hanaway has launched an investigation into Act Blue, an online fundraising platform used by Democratic candidates and progressive groups. The probe will examine whether any potentially fraudulent or foreign-sourced donations were connected to Missouri campaigns or political committees. The legal battles have ended for now as the U.S. Supreme Court blocked Missouri from using a new congressional map redrawn by legislative Republicans in 2025. Ashley Berg reports.
17: The justices said, quote, at this late date, ordering reversion to the 2025 map in the midst of an ongoing election would usher in electoral chaos.
16: Football season is bringing fans back to stadiums across Missouri, and the Better Business Bureau says it's important to know exactly who you're buying tickets from. Kisha Duncan with the BBB.
18: We encourage people to stay away from scalpers.
16: This is Missouri Net.
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K.O., K.O. with the Crystals, and then he kissed me. Good morning. How are you? I was Joe Hunter before the Crystals, by the way. The Miracles up next. You really got a hold on me.

0: Everly Brothers and Kathy's Clown. Mamas and the Papas and Monday and the Miracles. You really got a hold on me. Winding up five in a row as we got the 10 o'clock hour rolling here on a Monday. Take a quick break, check the weather in just about a minute, and then Na Na Hey Hey Kiss Some Goodbyes coming up.
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0: From the Coco Weather Center, the Warrensburg forecast. Partly sunny today, a high of 78. Calm winds becoming easterly, around 5 miles an hour. Mostly clear tonight, low 60. Tomorrow, mostly sunny, high 84, south wind 5 to 9 miles an hour. And then tomorrow night, partly cloudy during the early evening, then becoming cloudy, a low of 69. Wednesday, chance of showers after 1 p.m., mostly cloudy, a high near 86.
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0: That was Hello, Hello with a Sopwith Camel. Yeah. Danny and the Juniors before that, Rock and Roll's Here to Stay. 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And then Sooner or Later by the Grassroots.
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0: From the Coco Weather Center, the Warrensburg forecast, partly sunny today, high of 78. Calm winds becoming easterly, around 5 miles an hour. Mostly clear tonight, low 60. Tomorrow, mostly sunny, high 84, south wind 5 to 9 miles an hour. And then tomorrow night, partly cloudy during the early evening, then becoming cloudy, a low of 69. Wednesday, chance of showers after 1 p.m., mostly cloudy. A high near 86.
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One of my favorite songs. I like their version of it, too. The Righteous Brothers and Ebb Tide. And Dion of the Belmonts earlier, I Wonder Why, Grassroots, Sooner or Later. And this is the Sir Douglas.

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1: Was granted in a possible terror plot. Lisa Brady, Fox News. Five men, all British, arrested on suspicion of terror and explosives offenses at a U.S.-run airbase in England yesterday are being released on bail, however, with strict conditions, and they remain under investigation.
2: Head of UK counter-terror policing Lawrence Taylor says officers are looking at every angle,
3: including that this may be actively committed by proxies or individuals either knowingly or unknowingly working on behalf of a foreign state.
2: RAF Fairford has been used by the US Air Force in bombing missions against Iran.
1: Fox's Jonathan Savage. Indirect talks between the U.S. and Iran are reportedly still happening, even though President Trump rejected Iran's latest ceasefire offer.
4: President Trump is not signing off on an Iranian offer to reopen the Strait of Hormuz as part of a week-long ceasefire. The president says the plan is an act of desperation, arguing Iran is losing badly and on the verge of economic collapse. Iran's foreign minister says only diplomacy will end the conflict, characterizing the U.S. position as a deadlock. Negotiators from both countries are continuing talks through mediators, though an agreement to end the fighting, reopen the strait, and lift a U.S. naval blockade has not been reached.
1: Fox's Jared Halpern at the White House. President Trump not ruling out renewed airstrikes. SpaceX reaches a milestone.
5: Blasting off from the Texas Gulf Coast.
6: 2-1.
5: SpaceX's Starship makes it to Earth orbit for the very first time. The giant capsule has been the subject of a number of test flights to prove the Elon Musk company's designs for a transport ship that will bring Americans back to the moon and then on to Mars.
1: Fox's Evan Brown. However, a malfunctioning engine is cutting this uncrewed mission short, with a splashdown in the Pacific expected soon. 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
7: When your child isn't feeling well,
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1: Tens of thousands of text messages to a mistress remain a central focus at the murder trial of Caleb Flynn, the one-time American Idol contestant charged with killing his wife in Ohio. Prosecutors say he staged the scene to look like a home break-in, and they're now showing the jury video recordings of his police interviews.
11: Prosecutors are taking the jury through several of these interviews Caleb did do with detectives after his wife was murdered. Other witnesses have testified about the extensive efforts he took to try to delete all of those communications he had with his mistress. At one point in those interviews, investigators asked Caleb about his and Ashley's cell phones and if there was anything suspicious they'd find.
1: Fox's Garrett Tenney. Flynn told police there would be nothing in his phone or his wife's phone. Just born in the Atlantic, tropical storm Hannah. The good news from forecasters is that it is not threatening land right now, located about 870 miles east-northeast of Bermuda and moving east. Major League Baseball is eyeing its next big showcase.
12: Neutral site games have been a huge hit for the league. In an official statement, the White House confirmed baseball approached the administration to ask about hosting a game in a national park similar to the Field of Dreams game in Iowa. Sources told the Washington Post that the Trump administration has scouted locations in Grand Teton National Park, located in northwest Wyoming, to build a baseball park. The 2027 schedule has been released, with games at the Field of Dreams and Little League Classic both set for August. So the possibility of a new game site may be unlikely until at least 2028. I'm Jay Berman, Fox News.
1: The playoffs for this year begin tomorrow with the opening games of the wild card series. A sell-off on Wall Street right now. The Dow is down 363 points. The Nasdaq down 252. Oil prices back over $95 a barrel. And Lisa Brady, Fox News.
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8: From the Coco Weather Center, the Warrensburg forecast, partly sunny today, a high of 78. Calm winds becoming easterly, around 5 miles an hour. Mostly clear tonight, low 60. Tomorrow, mostly sunny, high 84, south wind 5 to 9 miles an hour. And then tomorrow night, partly cloudy during the early evening, then becoming cloudy, a low of 69. Wednesday, chance of showers after 1 p.m., mostly cloudy, a high near 86.
13: Missouri Net News, I'm Cameron Connor. A former Missouri Attorney General is heading home from Washington. Matt Pelger reports.
14: Andrew Bailey announced today that he's stepping down as Deputy FBI Director and returning to Missouri. In a post on X, Bailey said he's proud of the work accomplished under President Trump and thanked FBI Director Kash Patel and Attorney General Todd Blanche for their leadership. Bailey says he's leaving to be with his family after serving in one of the FBI's top positions.
13: In other news, we have not heard much about Red Legs since the Civil War, but a 26-year-old Lake Ethan Roberts, a member of the Red Legs, pleaded guilty to possessing unregistered destructive devices. Federal investigators say the Red Legs, a group active since at least November 2023, used encrypted signal chat to discuss potential violence against federal agencies. According to court documents, Roberts discussed attacking ICE and Homeland Security facilities, including the possible use of drones and incendiary devices. This is Missouri Net News.
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8: 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A Warrensburg woman was injured in a vehicle accident on Saturday evening, according to the Highway Patrol report. The 74-year-old woman lost control on Route M in Lafayette County, a half mile north of the Johnson County line, and crashed her vehicle. And she was transported by Odessa Emergency Services to Center Point Hospital for treatment. A Warrensburg man who had been facing numerous felony charges after a reported assault and robbery in June will plead guilty to a misdemeanor charge. He has done so. 30-year-old Jeremy R. Vance entered a guilty plea to that charge of peace disturbance Wednesday, September 23rd, in Johnson County Circuit Court. Vance had been accused of threatening the driver of a vehicle he was in the morning of June 7th, demanding money. According to a probable cause statement from Warrensburg Police, the two got into a fight while the vehicle was still moving, resulting in it striking a building. The driver claimed that he fled the vehicle and heard gunshots behind him. Officers noted in the report that they found Vance to be visibly intoxicated by alcohol and marijuana. The plea agreement drops the four felony weapons charges that Vance had been facing, in addition to a robbery charge. The judge sentenced Vance to 120 days in the Johnson County Jail, retroactive to his arrest date, meaning that Vance will have a release date of October 4th. U.S. News and World Report has included the University of Central Missouri among its top-ranked universities in several categories for 2027. U.S. News and World Report, a resource perspective students and their families use to help determine which institution best fits their higher education needs, released its 42nd annual Best Colleges ranking September 22nd. UCM was ranked 74th among regional universities in the Midwest and number 20 among top public schools in the Midwest. Warrensburg Traffic Commission has a meeting coming up today. That'll start at 5:30 at the Municipal Center, 200 South Holden Street. And then right after that, the Warrensburg City Council meets this evening at that same location at 7 o'clock. Warrensburg Park Board meeting coming up Wednesday at 7 p.m. That'll be held in Multiroom BC at the Warrensburg Community Center. Old Drum Open Mic kicks off with music, stories, poetry, and essays for its next program this Thursday evening, 6 to 8 at Java Junction downtown. Old Drum Open Mic produces its showcase event on the first Thursday night of each month. Prospective presenters can schedule appearances through the Old Drum Open Mic webpage on Facebook. Programs are designed to provide a venue for the presentation of original and creative works. The programs are free and open to the public. Warrensburg Cat Advocates is hosting a Halloween-themed bingo event this Saturday. The event being held at 209 East Market Street in Warrensburg. Doors open at 2:30 p.m. The event will be from 3 to 5. Warrensburg Cat Advocates is hosting this Halloween-themed bingo event to raise funds to help local cats in need. For more information on the event and other events and services, visit the website warrensburgcatadvocates.org or see their Facebook page. 83-year-old Joanne Cox of Wellington, Missouri, died September 23rd. Visitation will take place from 10 to 11 a.m. Wednesday at Lexington United Methodist Church. A memorial service will follow at 11 at the church. Memorials are suggested to Luminous Hospice. Memories and condolences may be left at ledfordfamilyfh.com. Arrangements entrusted to the Walker Nadler Fuller Funeral Home in Lexington. 80-year-old Charles Dana Emerson of Lexington died September 24th at Meyer Care Center in Higginsville. The family will host a celebration of life from 2 to 6 p.m. this Saturday at Lexington Elks Lodge number 801 on Main Street in Lexington. Memorials are suggested to Drew Emerson Scholarship Fund. Memories and condolences may be left at ledfordfamilyfh.com. Arrangements by the Walker Nadler Fuller Funeral Home in Lexington. 24-year-old Jacob Patrick Huseman of Lexington died unexpectedly last Wednesday at Lafayette Regional Hospital. The family will have a private celebration of life at a later date. Memories and condolences may be left at ledfordfamilyfh.com. Arrangements entrusted to to the Walker Nadler Fuller Funeral Home in Lexington. That's KOKO News. I'm Marianne Woods.
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21: 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High school football Friday night, Carrollton beat Knob Noster 46-0. Holden over Lexington 34-14. Crestridge beat Pleasant Hope 21-0. And Warrensburg knocked off Harrisonville 48-27. High school games this Friday night, Crestridge at Cole Camp, Higginsville at Holden, Lexington at Knob Noster, Pleasant Hill is at Warrensburg. Mules football got a big win on Saturday in Joplin, beat Missouri Southern 24-14. Quarterback Jordan Pichot, 25 of 31, 215 yards. DJ Brown, 156 on the ground with 28 carries. Mules are going to be back home on Saturday night hosting Central Oklahoma Military Appreciation Night. Kick at 7, pregame at 6, right here on the UCM Sports Radio Network. Two big upsets in the MIAA. Central Oklahoma beat number 5, Northwest, 19-14, and Western beat Fort Hays, 46-29. Mules currently tied for first with Emporia State at 2-0. Jenny's volleyball, they went 1-1 over the weekend. Jenny's lost to UCO 3-1. Beat Newman 3-0. Jennies are going to be home Tuesday night hosting Northwest at 6 o'clock. Jennies soccer, they're now 8-1, 3-0 in the MIAA. Two big wins on the road, one at Fort Hays 4-0, and then one at Kearney by a score of 4-0. Jennies on the road this weekend. They will be in St. Joe and Maryville. Missouri Tigers, they lose to Mississippi State 31-24. Texas, they beat Tennessee 20-17. Florida over Ole Miss 52-28. Army knocked off Temple 21-17. UAB beat Navy 24-20. And Air Force over Nevada in overtime 36-33. Missouri Tigers going to be home this Saturday. They're going to host Florida. Middle Tennessee is at Kansas. Alabama at Mississippi State. Navy is going to be at Air Force. Army at Louisiana Tech. Royals end their season with a 3-2 win over Cleveland yesterday. They wrap it up with a record of 69-93. Milwaukee beat St. Louis 6-4. St. Louis, their record 77-85. Playoffs begin tomorrow. Philly at Atlanta, White Sox at Houston, Boston at New York, Cubs at San Diego. Kansas City Chiefs beat the Dolphins 24-10. Mahomes, 20 of 24, 246 yards, two touchdowns and a pick. Walker had 18 carries for 70 yards. Kansas City at Las Vegas next Sunday afternoon. Las Vegas, they beat the Fever 102-85, game one of their playoff series. Caitlin Clark with 15, Kelsey Mitchell had a dozen, and Sophie Cunningham had 13 points. For KOKO Sports, I'm Greg Hassler.
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Stop, stop, stop, Hollies on Coco. And right before that, Bob Dylan, Positively, 4th Street, and Lou Christie, I'm Gonna Make You Mine. Final hour of the morning portion of our get-together for a Monday, and we're gonna keep it going here with Andy Gibb. And I just want to be your everything.

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0: That's Whitney Houston. I want to dance with somebody. And the Ronettes right before Whitney with Baby, I Love You. In a minute and a half, the weather, we'll update that. Hollywood Nights coming up with Bob Seger.
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0: From the Cocoa Weather Center, the Warrensburg forecast, partly sunny today, high of 78. Calm winds becoming easterly, around 5 miles an hour. Mostly clear tonight, low 60. Tomorrow, mostly sunny, high 84, south wind 5 to 9 miles an hour. And then tomorrow night, partly cloudy during the early evening, then becoming cloudy, a low of 69. Wednesday, chance of showers after 1 p.m., mostly cloudy, a high near 86.

Run Through the Jungle, Creedence Clearwater Revival on Coco, and before that, Bob Seger with Hollywood Nights. Got a reminder right quickly, if I can find it. Here we go. The Chili Supper Potato Bacon Bingo, coming up October 3rd. That would be this Saturday, 5 to 7 p.m. at the Senior Center here in Warrensburg. $12 per person. Proceeds benefit older adults in our community. Red Rubber Ball, ladies and gentlemen, this is Circle.

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1: Terror suspects remain under investigation in the UK. I'm Lisa Brady, Fox News. But all five have been released on bail after their arrests near a U.S.-run airbase in England yesterday.
2: Police say they are subject to stringent conditions on their movement and contact with others. But this investigation is very much underway still, and they still need to be in the area.
1: Fox's Stephanie Bennett.
2: Just after midnight yesterday, a local farmer returning home from a party called police after spotting three suspicious vehicles and multiple men wearing masks and hoods. It happened in the town of Welford. That's 100 miles west of London, just outside RAF Fairford, where we're standing right now, a base used by the U.S. Air Force in its campaign against Iran.
1: The five suspects, all young British men, were arrested on suspicion of terrorism and explosives offenses. Iran has called any base used to attack it a legitimate target. However, Iran's embassy in London rejects any claim of involvement. Meantime, Iran's foreign minister says only diplomacy will end the conflict with the U.S. after President Trump rejected Iran's latest ceasefire offer, which had conditions including lifting a U.S. naval blockade. But talks continue through mediators. A milestone SpaceX mission ends early with Starship splashing down in the Pacific about 7 hours earlier than planned after getting into orbit for the first time.
3: They lost one of their engines on the way up. At first, they were concerned that they might have to call off their orbital insertion, but then they did the poll of all of the engineers in charge, and they all voted that it was a go for orbit.
1: Fox's Jonathan Sary. While in orbit, Starship delivered Starlink satellites before cutting short a planned 6 full laps around Earth. The uncrewed mission aimed at proving the craft's readiness for NASA's Artemis moon program. 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
1: The Department of Homeland Security says it's surging ICE agents in so-called sanctuary cities.
8: Over the weekend, the Department of Homeland Security wrote on X that ICE has initiated a new public safety surge into sanctuary cities where they will be targeting criminal illegal aliens, but that a media report stating they would stop arresting illegal aliens who don't have criminal records was false. Last week at a Justice Department event with victims of violent crime, Border Czar Tom Homan said,
9: "We're not going anywhere. ICE will continue doing their job every day across this country, especially in sanctuary cities where we'll surge resources and flood the zone."
8: President Trump told Fox News following this media report about ICE scaling back that it was false, that anyone here illegally remains on the table for removal. Jessica Rosenthal, Fox News.
1: Multiple states are recovering from a days-long nor'easter that isn't quite over yet for parts of the Northeast.
10: It's the duration and the blow of this nor'easter that's really tough for locals to take on. You have to go back to this previous Wednesday. That's when the high tides started to be a problem. It peaked this Saturday and Sunday. And although the worst is now behind us, it's really tough to have another day where communities are cut off by high tidal water. The good news is it is draining out, and the rest of the day is cloudy, a little chilly, and yes, the rain continues. Now, as we go into this evening's high tide, we'll continue to watch some of these coastal communities, but moving on from here, it's cleanup and looking at the beach erosion, which is left behind in the wake of this nor'easter.
1: Fox's Britta Morin in Manasquan, New Jersey. Utility crews working to address lingering power outages. The storm is blamed for at least one death, a New York City Housing Authority employee hit by a falling tree in a Brooklyn parking lot. A new quarterback option for an NFL team with an injured starter. The New York Giants, acquiring J.J. McCarthy from the Minnesota Vikings for a 2027 fifth-round pick, pending McCarthy passing a physical. I'm Lisa Brady, Fox News.
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11: From the Coco Weather Center, the Warrensburg forecast, partly sunny today, a high of 78. Calm winds becoming easterly, around 5 miles an hour. Mostly clear tonight, low 60. Tomorrow, mostly sunny, high 84, south wind 5 to 9 miles an hour. And then tomorrow night, partly cloudy during the early evening, then becoming cloudy, a low of 69. Wednesday, chance of showers after 1 p.m., mostly cloudy, a high near 86.
12: Missouri Net News, I'm Cameron Connor. A study has found goats can benefit woodland areas. Sue Danielson reports.
13: Mizzou researcher Gina Beebe says they place goats in designated areas in the Mark Twain National Forest, off and on over a three-year period, and found
14: controlled, highly managed goat grazing can slightly reduce woody encroachment, slightly increase desirable plants like grasses and wildflowers.
13: She says allowing the goats to chew up invasive plants can be effective and even an alternative to burning woodland areas that have become overgrown. Beebe says the goats will eat anything, including poison ivy. Missouri Net News.
12: In other news, the first movie made in Kansas City using Missouri's motion media tax credit is set for its red carpet premiere this week. The film, Rise and Shine, was filmed at several Kansas City locations and featured local talent. Producers say the project created 118 jobs, including 94 for Missouri residents. This is Missouri Net News.
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11: 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A Warrensburg woman was injured in a vehicle accident on Saturday evening, according to the Highway Patrol report. The 74-year-old woman lost control on Route M in Lafayette County, a half mile north of the Johnson County line, and crashed her vehicle. And she was transported by Odessa Emergency Services to Center Point Hospital for treatment. A Warrensburg man who had been facing numerous felony charges after a reported assault and robbery in June, will plead guilty to a misdemeanor charge. He has done so. 30-year-old Jeremy R. Vance entered a guilty plea to that charge of peace disturbance Wednesday, September 23rd, in Johnson County Circuit Court. Vance had been accused of threatening the driver of a vehicle he was in the morning of June 7th, demanding money. According to a probable cause statement from Warrensburg police, the two got into a fight while the vehicle was still moving, resulting in it striking a building. The driver claimed that he fled the vehicle and heard gunshots behind him. Officers noted in the report that they found Vance to be visibly intoxicated by alcohol and marijuana. The plea agreement drops the four felony weapons charges that Vance had been facing, in addition to a robbery charge. The judge sentenced Vance to 120 days in the Johnson County Jail, retroactive to his arrest date, meaning that Vance will have a release date of October 4th. U.S. News and World Report has included the University of Central Missouri among its top-ranked universities in several categories for 2027. U.S. News and World Report, a resource perspective students and their families use to help determine which institution best fits their higher education needs, released its 42nd annual Best Colleges ranking September 22nd. UCM was ranked 74th among regional universities in the Midwest and number 20 among top public schools in the Midwest. Warrensburg Traffic Commission has a meeting coming up today. That'll start at 5:30 at the Municipal Center, 200 South Holden Street. And then right after that, the Warrensburg City Council meets this evening at that same location at 7 o'clock. Warrensburg Park Board meeting coming up Wednesday at 7 p.m. That'll be held in Multiroom BC at the Warrensburg Community Center. Old Drum Open Mic kicks off with music, stories, poetry, and essays for its next program this Thursday evening, 6 to 8 at Jabba Junction downtown. Old Drum Open Mic produces its showcase event on the first Thursday night of each month. Prospective presenters can schedule appearances through the Old Drum Open Mic webpage on Facebook. Programs are designed to provide a venue for the presentation of original and creative works. The programs are free and open to the public. Warrensburg Cat Advocates is hosting a Halloween-themed bingo event this Saturday. The event being held at 209 East Market Street in Warrensburg. Doors open at 2:30 p.m. The event will be from 3 to 5. Warrensburg Cat Advocates is hosting this Halloween-themed bingo event to raise funds to help local cats in need. 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That's KOKO News. I'm Marianne Woods.
18: I'm Suzanne Brown, and I'm a breast cancer survivor. 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
19: For KOKO Sports, I'm Greg Hassler. High school football Friday night, Carrollton beat Knobnoster 46-0. Holden over Lexington 34-14. Crestridge beat Pleasant Hope 21-0. And Warrensburg knocked off Harrisonville 48-27. High school games this Friday night, Crestridge at Cole Camp, Higginsville at Holden, Lexington at Knobnoster, Pleasant Hill is at Warrensburg. Mules football got a big win on Saturday in Joplin, beat Missouri Southern 24-14. Quarterback Jordan Pichot, 25 of 31, 215 yards. DJ Brown, 156 on the ground with 28 carries. Mules are going to be back home on Saturday night, hosting Central Oklahoma Military Appreciation Night. Kick at 7, pregame at 6, right here on the UCM Sports Radio Network. Two big upsets in the MIAA. Central Oklahoma beat number 5 Northwest 19-14, and Western beat Fort Hays 46-29. Mules currently tied for first with Emporia State at 2-0. Jenny's volleyball, they went 1-1 over the weekend. Jenny's lost to UCO 3-1, beat Newman 3-0. Jenny's are going to be home Tuesday night hosting Northwest at 6 o'clock. Jenny's soccer, they're now 8-1, 3-0 in the MIAA. Two big wins on the road, one at Fort Hays 4-0, and then one at Kearney by a score of 4-0. Jenny's on the road this weekend. They will be in St. Joe and Maryville. Missouri Tigers, they lose to Mississippi State 31-24. Texas, they beat Tennessee 20-17. Florida over Ole Miss 52-28. Army knocked off Temple 21-17. UAB beat Navy 24-20, and Air Force over Nevada in overtime 36-33. Missouri Tigers going to be home this Saturday. They're going to host Florida. Middle Tennessee is at Kansas, Alabama at Mississippi State. Navy is going to be at Air Force, Army at Louisiana Tech. Royals end their season with a 3-2 win over Cleveland yesterday. They wrap it up with a record of 69-93. Milwaukee beat St. Louis 6-4. St. Louis, their record 77-85. Playoffs begin tomorrow. Philly at Atlanta, White Sox at Houston, Boston at New York, Cubs at San Diego. Kansas City Chiefs beat the Dolphins 24-10. Mahomes, 20 of 24, 246 yards, 2 touchdowns and a pick. Walker had 18 carries for 70 yards. Kansas City at Las Vegas next Sunday afternoon. Las Vegas, they beat the Fever 102-85, game one of their playoff series. Caitlin Clark with 15, Kelsey Mitchell had a dozen, and Sophie Cunningham had 13 points. For KOKO Sports, I'm Greg Hassler.
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21: Soybeans, corn, and cattle are lower. Hogs are mixed. I'm John Perkins with a Brownfield Market Update. When it comes to short stature corn, it all started with Stein. For decades, they've been focused on unique hybrids that deliver top yields. Stein invented short stature corn, then they perfected it. Soybeans are lower today on fund and technical selling. China and the United States will lower tariffs on some goods. That does not appear to include soybeans, though. Parts of the Midwest and Plains will see more harvest lane rain this week. November beans are down 29.5 at 1289.5. January is 28.75 lower at 1303.75. October meals $11 lower at 362.90. October bean oil is down 14 points at 67.12. Corn is down today, monitoring harvest activity and near-term delays in some key U.S. growing areas. There's still talk about China buying U.S. corn, and overall demand is solid. December's 5.75 lower at 522.5. March is down 5.75 at 536.25. And wheat's lower today. Winter wheat planting will see delays, but the soil moisture recharge is beneficial. Ongoing war between Russia and Ukraine continues to limit movement out of the Black Sea, but is not boosting U.S. exports. December Chicago's 13.5 lower at 689.75. December Kansas City's down 13.75 at 748.25. December Minneapolis is down 8.5 at 705. Live and feeder cattle are down on fund selling ahead of direct trade. Show list looks to be smaller in Texas and Kansas, larger in Nebraska. October live's 55 lower at 218.32. December's down 77 at 221.37. October feeders are 230 lower at 332.62. And on spread adjustments and demand questions, October hogs are up 42 at 78.65. December lean is down 22 at 68.80. Crude oil is currently trading at just above 93 a barrel. John Perkins, Brownfield.
11: From the Coco Weather Center, the Warrensburg forecast, partly sunny today, high of 78. Calm winds becoming easterly, around 5 miles an hour. Mostly clear tonight, low 60. Tomorrow, mostly sunny, high 84, south wind 5 to 9 miles an hour. And then tomorrow night, partly cloudy during the early evening, then becoming cloudy. A low of 69. Wednesday, chance of showers after 1 p.m., mostly cloudy. A high near 86.
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0: Waters reacts to President Trump's address to the United Nations.
22: There's no such thing as a free ride anymore. The United States will pursue our interests aggressively and work with allies when it benefits our strategic interests. Our borders are sacred, and we're not afraid to expand them. The United States is the largest producer of energy in the world, the largest economy in the world, by far, and the most dominant and lethal military, and the leader in the AI and space race. This is a key moment in the history of the world. The United States has no peer, and we intend to keep it that way. We should be looking out for numero uno, because there's no guarantee America is going to stay at the top of the food chain. Now, if we intend to remain the sole superpower, we're going to have to take aggressive action to maintain our position. And that may make us a little unpopular, but this isn't a popularity contest.
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20: Missouri Nut Sports, I'm Bill Pollack. The Cardinals finished the season with a four-game losing streak, getting swept by Milwaukee to finish the year 77-85. Manager Ali Marmol.
23: And I'm proud of them. Obviously, we didn't finish as strong as we would have liked to, based on how we played early on, but it wasn't a lack of attention to detail or competition. I think they competed really well.
20: The Cardinals missed the playoffs for the fourth straight year. The Royals won their final game of the season, but a disappointing finish, 69-93, and they watched both the White Sox and Guardians celebrate clinching the playoffs on their home field. Manager Matt Quatrero.
24: It's not something, I don't know if I've ever seen that before. You know, circumstances of the schedule, you can't control that and who you're going to play. But it certainly was not the way we wanted this week to go.
20: Fifth time in eight seasons, the Royals finished with more than 90 losses. Patrick Mahomes returned to Miami, the site where he won his first Super Bowl. A lot of memories.
25: Yeah, no, I mean, I think just that when you get on the field, you kind of feel that. I mean, you're just looking around and seeing the stadium where you won your first Super Bowl, and even out of the same hotel room. So, like, just looking around and seeing the stadium where you won your first Super Bowl, and even out of the same hotel room. So, like, just being going to get to the hotel, and I'm texting some of the guys.

0: 150. And Mahomes also passed Peyton Manning for second most games with multiple touchdowns in a quarterback's first 10 seasons. Eli Drinkwitz 1-9 against the last 10 ranked opponents Mizzou has faced. They'll host number 8 Florida Saturday. Bill Pollack, Missouri Net.
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6: Cocoa.

Good afternoon. The noon hour has arrived here on a Monday, the last Monday of the month, 28th day in September. That was Friend and Lover and Reach Out of the Darkness. Ad Libs before that, The Boy from New York City. And did you recognize Marcy Blaine with Bobby's Girl earlier? How about this one from Sly and the Family Stone, Hot Fun in the Summertime?

KOKO with Sonny and Cher, and the beat goes on. Indeed it does. The Singing Nun earlier, too, with Dominique. And Sly and the Family Stone's Hot Fun in the Summertime. Quick look at your weather for this afternoon. Some sunshine, a few clouds around as well. A high of 78, a light easterly breeze. That's it. Mostly clear tonight, low 60. Tomorrow, a mostly sunny day, high of 84. And tomorrow night, partly cloudy during the early evening, then becoming cloudy, a low of 69, and chance of showers in the afternoon on Wednesday, mostly cloudy, a high near 86. We'll warm up a little bit. Here come the Doors.

The Beatles on Coco, If I Fell, and before that, The Doors and Love Me Two Times. Gotta go, my time's up today. Have a good Monday. We'll see you tomorrow, folks. Tomorrow morning at 6, we'll start it again. Right now, here's Don McLean with American Pie. Bye-bye.

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1: Oval Office announcement coming soon. I'm Lisa Brady, Fox News. President Trump set to unveil a new steel plant said to be the largest in U.S. history, planned in Iowa by a company with an India-based owner. He may also get more questions about AI after telling Fox's Aisha Hosni.
2: I don't worry about it. It's a huge industry. It's really the Industrial Revolution, maybe bigger.
1: Fox's Lucas Tomlinson at the White House.
3: AI and data centers have become big issues for the upcoming midterm elections now just about 5 weeks away. John, President Trump has ordered full speed ahead on American innovation in this space, vowing that U.S. companies will continue to lead the world in this fast-evolving technology. Some Republicans and many Democrats are urging the president to pump the brakes, warning about potential risks after those concerns were echoed from the captains of the AI industry.
1: Tomorrow, the president meets with AI CEOs. President Trump not ruling out renewed airstrikes after rejecting Iran's latest ceasefire proposal, though mediators are still said to be negotiating for a possible agreement. Counterterrorism officials in the U.K. investigating any possible link to Iran after a suspected plot to target an airbase in England used by the U.S. Five suspects arrested near that base yesterday.
4: The five men who were arrested, they were arrested on suspicion of committing offenses under the Explosives Act and on suspicion of preparation of a terrorist act. They are U.K. nationals from all areas across London, aged between 23 and 25. The Army's bomb disposal team used a robot to search their three vehicles while 85 homes, they are still evacuated.
1: Fox's Stephanie Bennett. Those suspects have been released on bail with conditions. As the investigation continues, Iran has denied involvement through its embassy in London, but has previously said it considers bases used in attacks to be legitimate targets. The Trump administration rolling out new fuel economy standards, relaxing regulatory requirements for automakers to control pollution. Environmental groups say they'll fight the changes. 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
1: An arrest made in New York City after a woman's body was found in Central Park.
9: The NYPD has taken Jonathan Robles into custody, charging him with murder and criminal possession of a weapon. Police say the body of a 63-year-old woman was found when officers responded to a 911 call Sunday morning. The woman was found with trauma to the head and body. She was pronounced dead at the scene. Robles was arrested several hours later. What police do not know is what the motive is for this apparent homicide. The victim's name is for now being withheld, pending the notification of relatives. In New York City, Gernal Scott, Fox News.
1: In Colorado, a former sheriff's deputy arrested, accused of suspected shootings targeting law enforcement buildings.
10: Former Boulder County Sheriff's Deputy 40-year-old Tyler Riley is accused of a series of suspected shootings at law enforcement facilities, including the Boulder County Sheriff's Office headquarters and the Broomfield Police Department. Investigators are working to determine what led to the incidents and whether the suspect acted alone. We're told Riley resigned from the department in 2024 in lieu of termination for cause, and that the investigation remains active.
1: Fox's Jeff Manasso. We're learning more about trade agreements from last week's summit between President Trump and China's leader, including tariff exemptions.
11: They're calling it 30 for 30 because $30 billion from each side was selected for this tariff exemption. They fall into a number of categories, basically agriculture, medical supplies, and low-tech electronics. Now, China and the U.S. agreed to form a board of trade where individual items were jointly selected for this exemption. Now, the U.S. wanted this mechanism to work out now on prying open even more access to the Chinese market in the future.
1: Fox Business's Edward Lawrence at the White House, where the two presidents also agreed to extend a trade truce. But stocks remain lower. The Dow's down 215. Elisa Brady, Fox News.
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12: From the Coco Weather Center, the Warrensburg forecast, partly sunny today, a high of 78. Calm winds becoming easterly, around 5 miles an hour. Mostly clear tonight, low 60. Tomorrow, mostly sunny, high 84, south wind 5 to 9 miles an hour. And then tomorrow night, partly cloudy during the early evening, then becoming cloudy, a low of 69. Wednesday, chance of showers after 1 p.m., mostly cloudy, a high near 86.
13: Missouri Net News, I'm Cameron Connor. A former Missouri Attorney General is heading home from Washington. Matt Pelger reports.
14: Andrew Bailey announced today that he's stepping down as Deputy FBI Director and returning to Missouri. In a post on X, Bailey said he's proud of the work accomplished under President Trump and thanked FBI Director Kash Patel and Attorney General Todd Blanche for their leadership. Bailey says he's leaving to be with his family after serving in one of the FBI's top positions.
13: In other news, we have not heard much about Red Legs since the Civil War, but a 26-year-old Lake Ethan Roberts, a member of the Red Legs, pleaded guilty to possessing unregistered destructive devices. Federal investigators say the Red Legs, a group active since at least November 2023, used encrypted signal chat to discuss potential violence against federal agencies. According to court documents, Roberts discussed attacking ICE and Homeland Security facilities, including the possible use of drones and incendiary devices. This is Missouri Net News.
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0: 5 to 9 miles an hour. And then tomorrow night, partly cloudy during the early evening, then becoming cloudy. A low of 69. Wednesday, chance of showers after 1 p.m., mostly cloudy. A high near 86.
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7: From the Coco Weather Center, the Warrensburg forecast, partly sunny today, a high of 78, calm winds becoming easterly around 5 miles an hour, mostly clear tonight, low 60, tomorrow mostly sunny, high 84, south wind 5 to 9 miles an hour, and then tomorrow night, partly cloudy during the early evening, then becoming cloudy, a low of 69, Wednesday, chance of showers after 1 p.m., mostly cloudy, a high near 86.
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1: A record steel plant is planned in Iowa. I'm Lisa Brady, Fox News.
2: Today we're thrilled to announce that Mesabi Metallics will be building the largest steel plant in American history.
1: President Trump, a short time ago in the Oval Office, talking about a project expected to create thousands of construction, manufacturing, and mining jobs.
3: This is the Trump reindustrialization of America hitting the ground at serious scale.
1: U.S. Energy Secretary Chris Wright.
3: We've gone decades in the wrong direction. Short-sighted political leadership, overblown environmental concerns. It just said, make it somewhere else, don't make it in America.
1: A Minnesota company with an India-based owner plans to build the steel plant in eastern Iowa and recently opened Minnesota's first new iron ore mine in 50 years. The president working to counter Democrat criticism on the economy and affordability ahead of the midterm elections 5 weeks from tomorrow. President Trump also just telling reporters,
2: we have Iran, we'll never have a nuclear weapon. We're going to win that war very soon. That'll be over. And the gas prices will come tumbling down.
1: Indirect talks with Iran are said to be continuing through mediators even after President Trump rejected Iran's latest ceasefire proposal. Terror suspects arrested near an airbase used by the U.S. in England have been released on bail while the probe continues.
4: The five men, all Brits in their 20s, were arrested on suspicion of terror and explosives offences at the airbase RAF Fairford early yesterday. The men will remain under investigation and are subject to stringent conditions.
1: Fox's Jonathan Savage. Counter-terrorism officials in the UK say they're investigating every angle, including possible Iranian involvement, which Iran denies through its embassy in London. Iran has said it considers any base used for attacks against it as legitimate targets. 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
1: An emergency request to the U.S. Supreme Court filed by the Trump administration over a lower court's decision impacting transgender accommodations in federal prison.
9: The Federal Bureau of Prisons tried to implement a new policy this year ending transition treatment for transgender prisoners, including hormone therapy, modification surgeries, and social accommodations. But a lower court blocked it temporarily, and an appeals court sided with the lower court. Now the Trump administration's asking the U.S. Supreme Court to intervene. In the filing, Trump administration attorneys say the policy change toward transgender prisoners is justified, that prior accommodations did not reflect the latest scientific information, and that providing transition care raised security and administrative concerns that outweighed any benefit. Jessica Rosenthal, Fox News.
1: Prosecutors are reopening an investigation into allegations that seven Cornell University frat brothers drugged and gang-raped an underage former student in 2024.
10: There's renewed scrutiny into rape allegations weeks after the victim, a former Cornell student identified as Jane Doe, filed suit alleging she was drugged and sexually assaulted at a frat house in Ithaca, New York in 2024. The Tompkins County DA saying the civil lawsuit raised allegations which weren't part of the original police report. Among the defendants, Cornell University, several Chi Phi fraternity organizations, a local bar, and seven current and former students, only two of whom were allegedly expelled. Chi Phi's chapter is still barred from campus, and its national headquarters says it unequivocally condemns sexual violence. Lillian Wu, Fox News.
1: Other accused frat members reportedly received lesser discipline, including workshops and essays. An hour to the close on Wall Street, stocks remain lower with a sell-off for the Dow right now down 305 points, the Nasdaq down 187. I'm Lisa Brady. This is Fox News.
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11: From the COCO Weather Center, the Warrensburg forecast tonight, mostly clear, low in the morning around 60. And then tomorrow, a mostly sunny day, a high of 84, a light south wind. Tomorrow night, partly cloudy during the early evening, then becoming cloudy overnight with a low of 69. Wednesday, there is a chance of showers in the afternoon, mostly cloudy, a high near 86. Chance for showers, possibly a thunderstorm Wednesday night after 1 a.m., mostly cloudy. A low of 67.
12: Missouri Net News, I'm Cameron Connor. A study has found goats can benefit woodland areas. Sue Danielson reports.
13: Mizzou researcher Gina Beebe says they place goats in designated areas in the Mark Twain National Forest, off and on over a three-year period, and found
14: controlled, highly managed goat grazing can slightly reduce woody encroachment, slightly increase desirable plants like grasses and wildflowers.
13: She says allowing the goats to chew up invasive plants can be effective and even an alternative to burning woodland areas that have become overgrown. Beebe says the goats will eat anything, including poison ivy. Missouri Net News.
12: In other news, the first movie made in Kansas City using Missouri's Motion Media Tax Credit is set for its red carpet premiere this week. The film, Rise and Shine, was filmed at several Kansas City locations and featured local talent. Producers say the project created 118 jobs, including 94 for Missouri residents. This is Missouri Net News.
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2: From the COCO Weather Center, the Warrensburg forecast tonight, mostly clear, low in the morning around 60. And then tomorrow, a mostly sunny day, a high of 84, a light south wind. Tomorrow night, partly cloudy during the early evening, then becoming cloudy overnight with a low of 69. Wednesday, there is a chance of showers in the afternoon, mostly cloudy, a high near 86. Chance for showers, possibly a thunderstorm Wednesday night after 1 a.m., mostly cloudy, a low of 67.
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3: From the COCO Weather Center, the Warrensburg forecast tonight, mostly clear, low in the morning around 60. And then tomorrow, a mostly sunny day, a high of 84, a light south wind. Tomorrow night, partly cloudy during the early evening, then becoming cloudy overnight with a low of 69. Wednesday, there is a chance of showers in the afternoon, mostly cloudy, a high near 86. Chance for showers, possibly a thunderstorm Wednesday night after 1 a.m., mostly cloudy. A low of 67.
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5: Okay, I've got a big helping of Rolling Stones with a side of Zombies and some Simon and Garfunkel over Easy. 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

The continent of Atlantis was an island which lay before the Great Flood in the area we now call the Atlantic Ocean. So great an area of land that from her western shores, those beautiful sailors journeyed to the south and the North Americas with ease, in their ships with painted sails. To the east, Africa was her neighbor, across a short strait of sea miles. The great Egyptian age is but a remnant of the Atlantean culture. The antediluvian kings colonized the world. All the gods who play in the mythological dramas, in all legends from all lands, were from fair Atlantis. Knowing her fate, Atlantis sent out ships to all corners of the earth. On board were the 12. The poet, the physician, the farmer, the scientist, the magician, and the other so-called gods of our legends, though gods they were. And as the elders of our time choose to remain blind, let us rejoice and let us sing and dance and ring in the new. Hail Atlantis!

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1: An upbeat assessment from the Commander-in-Chief. I'm Lisa Brady, Fox News. President Trump says U.S. officials have spoken to Iran through mediators today after he rejected the latest Iranian ceasefire proposal.
2: We're going to win. As far as I'm concerned, it's going to be one way or the other. It's going to go pretty quickly.
1: Also saying that when it's over, gas prices will come tumbling down. Iran's most recent proposal had a number of conditions, including ending a U.S. blockade of Iranian ports. The president also telling reporters he was surprised that five terror suspects arrested yesterday in England have been released on bail. The men, all UK nationals, were arrested on suspicion of terrorism and explosives offenses near an airbase used by the U.S. in England. Counterterrorism officials leading that investigation.
3: They are considering every possible angle. This includes if there are links to Iran, as the base is used by the U.S. Air Force in its campaign against Iran. Well, counterterror police said, quote, that this may be activity committed by proxies or individuals, either knowingly or unknowingly working on behalf of a foreign state.
1: Fox's Stephanie Bennett. Iran has said bases used to attack it are legitimate targets, but the Iranian embassy in London is condemning any claims of possible involvement. President Trump taking questions during an announcement about a $15 billion investment planned by Mesabi Metallics to build the largest ever U.S. steel plant in Iowa.
2: The project is expected to create up to 6,000 new construction jobs, nearly 2,000 manufacturing and mining jobs, and add another $95 billion to the U.S. economy.
1: Among those joining him in the Oval Office, Republican Ashley Hinson is in a closely watched Senate race against Democrat Josh Turek, with polls showing a tight race. Stocks finish lower. The Dow down 346 at the bell. 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
1: Lindsay Clancy is due back in court tomorrow morning for the first time since a mistrial was declared at her murder trial in Massachusetts, where one juror would not accept an insanity defense over the killing of Clancy's three children. Defense attorney Kevin Reddington has accused that holdout juror of not following the law on reasonable doubt.
7: The judge could hear arguments on Reddington's motion to acquit Lindsay Clancy due to insufficient evidence, his motion to have the case thrown out on double jeopardy grounds, and Reddington's call to investigate the holdout juror. Prosecutors may also officially reveal if they intend to retry this case.
1: Fox's Brian Yenis at the courthouse in Plymouth. The attorney for the holdout juror says he had no reasonable doubt and accuses Reddington of targeting him, telling Fox they plan to file a bar complaint. Charges filed against a South Carolina mom accused of killing her child with morphine.
8: Tynisha Jones is being held in an Anderson County jail. She faces a count of murder by child abuse in the death of her 10-month-old child. When the infant died last December, detectives were called in to investigate. After months of looking into the death, including interviews and search warrants, lab results revealed a high dose of morphine in the child's blood. Investigators believe it was Jones who gave the child the morphine. Bond has been denied on the homicide charge. Grinnell Scott, Fox News.
1: The Pope reiterates opposition to assisted dying.
9: Pope Leo in Lourdes, a place people often go because they believe in the power of miraculous healing. But for those suffering, the Pope had a distinct message. He said anyone considering assisted dying should reject what he called false compassion in the name of human dignity.
1: Fox's Jonathan Savage. Recapping stocks, the Dow dropping 347 points, the NASDAQ down more than 200 under renewed pressure from the oil and bond markets. And Lisa Brady, Fox News.
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10: From the Coco Weather Center, the Warrensburg forecast tonight, mostly clear, low in the morning around 60. And then tomorrow, a mostly sunny day, a high of 84, a light south wind. Tomorrow night, partly cloudy during the early evening, then becoming cloudy overnight with a low of 69. Wednesday, there is a chance of showers in the afternoon, mostly cloudy, a high near 86. Chance for showers, possibly a thunderstorm Wednesday night after 1 a.m., mostly cloudy. A low of 67.
11: Missouri Net News, I'm Cameron Connor. A former Missouri Attorney General is heading home from Washington. Matt Pelger reports.
12: Andrew Bailey announced today that he's stepping down as deputy FBI director and returning to Missouri. In a post on X, Bailey said he's proud of the work accomplished under President Trump and thanked FBI Director Kash Patel and Attorney General Todd Blanche for their leadership. Bailey says he's leaving to be with his family after serving in one of the FBI's top positions.
11: In other news, we have not heard much about Red Legs since the Civil War, but a 26-year-old Lake Ethan Roberts, a member of the Red Legs, pleaded guilty to possessing unregistered destructive devices. Federal investigators say the Red Legs, a group active since at least November 2023, used encrypted signal chat to discuss potential violence against federal agencies. According to court documents, Roberts discussed attacking ICE and Homeland Security facilities, including the possible use of drones and incendiary devices. This is Missouri Net News.
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0: There is a chance of showers in the afternoon. Mostly cloudy, a high near 86. Chance for showers, possibly a thunderstorm Wednesday night after 1 a.m. Mostly cloudy, a low of 67.
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3: From the COCO Weather Center, the Warrensburg forecast tonight, mostly clear, low in the morning around 60. And then tomorrow, a mostly sunny day, a high of 84, a light south wind. Tomorrow night, partly cloudy during the early evening, then becoming cloudy overnight with a low of 69. Wednesday, there is a chance of showers in the afternoon, mostly cloudy, a high near 86. Chance for showers, possibly a thunderstorm Wednesday night after 1 a.m., mostly cloudy, a low of 67.
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1: The midterm elections are 5 weeks from tomorrow. I'm Lisa Brady, Fox News. So President Trump is hitting the campaign trail.
2: The president will crisscross the country this week, raising money and hosting rallies for Republicans on the midterm ballot.
3: We have great people, and we're running against communists, lunatics, socialists.
2: President Trump says he plans to tout economic improvements and border security. But polls show Republicans trailing in several key races where President Trump previously won.
3: I think the polls are an anchor because I won it by so much, and it doesn't make sense that they wouldn't be right up there with me.
2: The president is urging supporters to vote as if his name is on the ballot.
1: Fox's Jared Halpern at the White House. The president taking questions after announcing what he calls the largest ever steel plant in the U.S., a $15 billion project planned by Minnesota-based Mesabi Metallics, which is owned by a company based in India. Iowa Governor Kim Reynolds thanking the president.
4: Your commitment to bringing manufacturing back to the states and really restoring American industrial dominance is the reason that this is happening. This would not be happening without your leadership.
1: She says COVID underscored how important it is to boost domestic manufacturing. Democrats argue the president's agenda is failing, and they point in part to the ongoing conflict with Iran. President Trump telling reporters today we'll win one way or the other after he rejected Iran's latest ceasefire proposal. But the two sides are still talking through mediators.
5: U.S. officials have confirmed to Fox News that President Trump is willing to give Iranian sanctions relief and release frozen funds in exchange for concrete progress on nuclear issues. There's also a level of skepticism regarding Iran's seriousness to make a deal, given that they broke the last MOU by firing on ships in the Strait of Hormuz.
1: Fox's Jeff Paul in Tel Aviv. 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
1: Five men, all British nationals, arrested on suspicion of terror and explosives offenses at a U.S.-run airbase in England yesterday are released on bail. However, with strict conditions, and they remain under investigation.
9: Head of UK counter-terror policing Lawrence Taylor says officers are looking at every angle,
10: including that this may be actively committed by proxies or individuals either knowingly or unknowingly working on behalf of a foreign state.
9: RAF Fairford has been used by the US Air Force in bombing missions against Iran.
1: Fox's Jonathan Savage, Iran's embassy in London condemning any claims of involvement. President Trump says he's surprised the suspects were released. The president meets with top AI executives tomorrow after recent warnings about risks and calls for slowing down the pace of development.
11: Some Republicans and many Democrats are urging the president to pump the brakes, warning about potential risks after those concerns were echoed from the captains of the AI industry. Many experts say the U.S. cannot continue to lead the AI race without Taiwan, and some want to see that island fully armed. While the U.S. leads in innovation, most of those ships are built on the island that China considers a rogue breakaway province.
1: Fox's Lucas Tomlinson at the White House. The president has said he wants U.S. companies to keep leading AI innovation. SpaceX reaches a milestone.
12: Blasting off from the Texas Gulf Coast.
13: Two, one.
7: SpaceX's Starship makes it to Earth orbit for the very first time. The giant capsule has been the subject of a number of test flights to prove the Elon Musk company's designs for a transport ship that will bring Americans back to the moon and then on to Mars.
1: Fox's Evan Brown. However, a malfunctioning engine cut that uncrewed mission short with a splashdown in the Pacific hours earlier than planned and without the planned 6 full laps around Earth. But while in orbit, Starship did deliver more Starlink satellites. A down day on Wall Street, the Dow dropping 347. And Lisa Brady, Fox News.
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14: From the COCO Weather Center, the Warrensburg forecast tonight, mostly clear, low in the morning around 60. And then tomorrow, a mostly sunny day, a high of 84, a light south wind. Tomorrow night, partly cloudy during the early evening, then becoming cloudy overnight with a low of 69. Wednesday, there is a chance of showers in the afternoon, mostly cloudy, a high near 86. Chance for showers, possibly a thunderstorm Wednesday night after 1 a.m., mostly cloudy. A low of 67.
15: Missouri Net News, I'm Cameron Connor. A former Missouri Attorney General is heading home from Washington. Matt Pelger reports.
16: Andrew Bailey announced today that he's stepping down as deputy FBI director and returning to Missouri. In a post on X, Bailey said he's proud of the work accomplished under President Trump and thanked FBI Director Kash Patel and Attorney General Todd Blanche for their leadership. Bailey says he's leaving to be with his family after serving in one of the FBI's top positions.
15: In other news, we have not heard much about Red Legs since the Civil War, but a 26-year-old Lake Ethan Roberts, a member of the Red Legs, pleaded guilty to possessing unregistered destructive devices. Federal investigators say the Red Legs, a group active since at least November 2023, used encrypted signal chat to discuss potential violence against federal agencies. According to court documents, Roberts discussed attacking ICE and Homeland Security facilities, including the possible use of drones and incendiary devices. This is Missouri Net News.
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5: From the Coco Weather Center, the Warrensburg forecast tonight, mostly clear, low in the morning around 60. And then tomorrow, a mostly sunny day, a high of 84, a light south wind. Tomorrow night, partly cloudy during the early evening, then becoming cloudy overnight with a low of 69. Wednesday, there is a chance of showers in the afternoon, mostly cloudy, a high near 86. Chance for showers, possibly a thunderstorm Wednesday night after 1 a.m., mostly cloudy, a low of 67.
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4: From the Coco Weather Center, the Warrensburg forecast tonight, mostly clear, low in the morning around 60. And then tomorrow, a mostly sunny day, a high of 84, a light south wind. Tomorrow night, partly cloudy during the early evening, then becoming cloudy overnight with a low of 69. Wednesday, there is a chance of showers in the afternoon, mostly cloudy, a high near 86. Chance for showers, possibly a thunderstorm Wednesday night after 1 a.m., mostly cloudy, a low of 67.
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1: Negotiations continue. I'm Lisa Lucera, Fox News. President Trump predicting the Iran conflict will be won very soon.
2: President Trump says U.S. and Iranian negotiators are continuing to talk through mediators.
3: As far as I'm concerned, it's going to be one way or the other. It's going to go pretty quickly.
2: Speaking to reporters in the Oval Office, President Trump says two things will happen once the war ends. Iran will never develop a nuclear weapon.
3: As soon as that war ends, inflation is going to be eradicated. Totally.
2: The president says gas prices will also fall, though he has suggested that may not happen until after the midterm elections.
1: Fox's Jared Halpern at the White House. Meanwhile, Iran State TV says sounds heard on Kesham Island are likely a result of warning shots fired at ships violating their blockade of the Strait of Hormuz. Five men arrested near a U.S.-run airbase in England released on bail as investigators say they're looking into a terror plot possibly tied to Iran.
4: This all started midnight on Sunday in Welford near the Royal Air Force's Fairford base, which is used by the U.S. Air Force for its campaign in Iran. A local farmer was actually returning from a party when she spotted three suspicious vehicles blocking her way and multiple masked men who suddenly fled on foot. Police say the five British men, ages between 23 and 25, are from London. They were initially taken into custody on suspicion of committing offenses under the Explosives Act and preparing of a terrorist act.
1: Fox's Stephanie Bennett at RAF Fairford. President Trump said he was surprised the men were released on bail. New fuel economy standards put in place by the Trump administration, easing requirements for automakers to control pollution. The new average for cars and light trucks is now about 35 miles a gallon for the 2031 model year, down from a projected more than 50 miles per gallon in 2031 under rules put in place during the Biden administration. 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
1: Investigators reopening an investigation into allegations that seven Cornell University frat brothers drugged and gang raped an underage student in 2024.
8: There's renewed scrutiny into rape allegations weeks after the victim, a former Cornell student identified as Jane Doe, filed suit alleging she was drugged and sexually assaulted at a frat house in Ithaca, New York in 2024. The Tompkins County DA saying the civil lawsuit raised allegations which weren't part of the original police report. Among the defendants, Cornell University, several Chi Phi fraternity organizations, a local bar, and seven current and former students, only two of whom were allegedly expelled. Chi Phi's chapter is still barred from campus, and its national headquarters says it unequivocally condemns sexual violence. Lillian Wu, Fox News.
1: Reports say other accused frat members receive lesser discipline, including being forced to attend workshops and write essays. There's new technology that's supposed to keep AI from breaking out of its boundaries.
9: Artificial intelligence chip maker NVIDIA has released software it says can prevent AI agents from going rogue. The Open Agent Safety Platform will help developers to test, deploy, and secure AI agents, and it includes technology that can quarantine the AI agents in milliseconds if there's an attempt to move outside boundaries. The protective software follows recent incidents where AI agents from OpenAI and Anthropic went rogue and bypassed safety controls. Ginny Cosola, Fox News.
1: The NFL has asked the Department of Homeland Security to take down a video on social media that shows highlights of Hall of Famer Brian Dawkins' pregame walkout as he chants "The time has come" and includes the caption "Our time has come" and shows a caravan of migrants. I'm Lee Silvestre. This is Fox News.
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10: From the COCO Weather Center, the Warrensburg forecast tonight, mostly clear, low in the morning around 60. And then tomorrow, a mostly sunny day, a high of 84, a light south wind. Tomorrow night, partly cloudy during the early evening, then becoming cloudy overnight with a low of 69. Wednesday, there is a chance of showers in the afternoon, mostly cloudy, a high near 86. Chance for showers, possibly a thunderstorm Wednesday night after 1 a.m., mostly cloudy. A low of 67.
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12: Missouri Net News, I'm Ashley Byrd. The U.S. Senate is expected to vote tonight on major legislation that would reshape college sports. Missouri's U.S. Senator Eric Schmidt is urging lawmakers to approve the Protect College Supports Act, saying college athletics need a stable set of national rules.
13: You look at the sort of inflection point where college athletics is at right now, where 27-year-olds can compete against 17-year-olds, people can go pro and come back, or this unlimited transfer situation. It's not sustainable.
12: The bill would set national standards for name, image, and likeness compensation while setting standards for recruiting, transfers, and athlete pay. Schmidt has been a major sponsor of that bill. Schmidt is also praising the work of former Missouri Attorney General Andrew Bailey, who is stepping down as deputy FBI director and returning home to Missouri. Bailey says he's leaving the post to be with his family. He thanked FBI Director Kash Patel and Attorney General Todd Blanche and praised the agency's work under President Trump. Bailey served as Missouri's Attorney General before joining the FBI leadership team. President Trump is sharing his opinion after Missouri's congressional map to be used in the November 3rd election was not the Republican redrawn map.
14: President Donald Trump is criticizing the U.S. Supreme Court after it ruled Missouri must use its current congressional districts for the November election. The court left in place lower court decisions blocking the state's new map, which could have given Republicans 7 of Missouri's 8 U.S. House seats. Trump thanked Governor Mike Kehoe and supporters of the plan. Missouri voters will decide the map's future through Proposition A on November 3rd. Matt Pilger, Missouri Net.
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12: 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The state's 15th Safe Haven Baby Box is now installed at the Herman, Missouri Fire Department with funding from an anonymous donor. The boxes are a safe way for mothers in crisis to surrender their newborns up to 90 days old with no questions asked.
21: The box is calling 911 on its own. The boxes are electronically monitored. They're heat, temperature controlled. And the average time for babies inside the boxes is right at about 2 minutes to 3 minutes.
12: Safe Haven Box founder and CEO Monica Kelsey tells KMOX that if infants are found to have been abused in any way, the parents could face charges. A Barnhart man has pleaded guilty in federal court to charges tied to an arson attack at a Tesla dealership in Kansas City. Prosecutors say Kevin Harkins admitted to damaging a Tesla Cybertruck with fire and possessing an unregistered destructive device. This is Missouri Net News.
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10: 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A Warrensburg woman was injured in a vehicle accident on Saturday evening, according to the Highway Patrol report. The 74-year-old woman lost control on Route M in Lafayette County, a half mile north of the Johnson County line, and crashed her vehicle. And she was transported by Odessa Emergency Services to Center Point Hospital for treatment. A Warrensburg man who had been facing numerous felony charges after a reported assault and robbery in June will plead guilty to a misdemeanor charge. He has done so. 30-year-old Jeremy R. Vance entered a guilty plea to that charge of peace disturbance Wednesday, September 23rd, in Johnson County Circuit Court. Vance had been accused of threatening the driver of a vehicle he was in the morning of June 7th, demanding money. According to a probable cause statement from Warrensburg Police, the two got into a fight while the vehicle was still moving, resulting in it striking a building. The driver claimed that he fled the vehicle and heard gunshots behind him. Officers noted in the report that they found Vance to be visibly intoxicated by alcohol and marijuana. The plea agreement drops the four felony weapons charges that Vance had been facing, in addition to a robbery charge. The judge sentenced Vance to 120 days in the Johnson County Jail, retroactive to his arrest date, meaning that Vance will have a release date of October 4th. U.S. News and World Report has included the University of Central Missouri among its top-ranked universities in several categories for 2027. U.S. News and World Report, a resource perspective students and their families use to help determine which institution best fits their higher education needs, released its 42nd annual Best Colleges ranking September 22nd. UCM was ranked 74th among regional universities in the Midwest and number 20 among top public schools in the Midwest. Warrensburg Traffic Commission has a meeting coming up today. That'll start at 5:30 at the Municipal Center, 200 South Holden Street. And then right after that, the Warrensburg City Council meets this evening at that same location at 7 o'clock. Warrensburg Park Board meeting coming up Wednesday at 7 p.m. That'll be held in Multiroom BC at the Warrensburg Community Center. Old Drum Open Mic kicks off with music, stories, poetry, and essays for its next program this Thursday evening, 6 to 8 at Java Junction downtown. Old Drum Open Mic produces its showcase event on the first Thursday night of each month. Prospective presenters can schedule appearances through the Old Drum Open Mic webpage on Facebook. Programs are designed to provide a venue for the presentation of original and creative works. The programs are free and open to the public. Warrensburg Cat Advocates is hosting a Halloween-themed bingo event this Saturday. The event being held at 209 East Market Street in Warrensburg. Doors open at 2:30 p.m. The event will be from 3 to 5. Warrensburg Cat Advocates is hosting this Halloween-themed bingo event to raise funds to help local cats in need. For more information on the event and other events and services, visit the website warrensburgcatadvocates.org or see their Facebook page. 83-year-old Joanne Cox of Wellington, Missouri, died September 23rd. Visitation will take place from 10 to 11 a.m. Wednesday at Lexington United Methodist Church. A memorial service will follow at 11 at the church. Memorials are suggested to Luminous Hospice. Memories and condolences may be left at ledfordfamilyfh.com. Arrangements entrusted to the Walker Nadler Fuller Funeral Home in Lexington. 80-year-old Charles Dana Emerson of Lexington died September 24th at Meyer Care Center in Higginsville. The family will host a celebration of life from 2 to 6 p.m. this Saturday at Lexington Elks Lodge number 801 on Main Street in Lexington. Memorials are suggested to Drew Emerson Scholarship Fund. Memories and condolences may be left at ledfordfamilyfh.com. Arrangements by the Walker Nadler Fuller Funeral Home in Lexington. 24-year-old Jacob Patrick Huseman of Lexington died unexpectedly last Wednesday at Lafayette Regional Hospital. The family will have a private celebration of life at a later date. Memories and condolences may be left at ledfordfamilyfh.com. Arrangements entrusted to the Walker Nadler Fuller Funeral Home in Lexington. That's KOKO News. I'm Marianne Woods.
2: For KOKO Sports, I'm Greg Hassler. High school football Friday night, Carrollton beat Knobnoster 46-0. Holden over Lexington 34-14. Crestridge beat Pleasant Hope 21-0. And Warrensburg knocked off Harrisonville 48-27. High school games this Friday night, Crestridge at Cole Camp, Higginsville at Holden, Lexington at Knobnoster, Pleasant Hill is at Warrensburg. Mules football got a big win on Saturday in Joplin, beat Missouri Southern 24-14. Quarterback Jordan Pichot, 25 of 31, 215 yards. DJ Brown, 156 on the ground with 28 carries. Mules are going to be back home on Saturday night, hosting Central Oklahoma Military Appreciation Night. Kick at 7, pregame at 6, right here on the UCM Sports Radio Network. Two big upsets in the MIAA. Central Oklahoma beat number 5, Northwest, 19-14, and Western beat Fort Hays 46-29. Mules currently tied for first with Emporia State at 2-0. Jenny's volleyball, they went 1-1 over the weekend. Jenny's lost to UCO 3-1, beat Newman 3-0. Jenny's are going to be home Tuesday night hosting Northwest at 6 o'clock. Jenny's soccer, they're now 8-1, 3-0 in the MIAA. Two big wins on the road, one at Fort Hays 4-0, and then one at Kearney by a score of 4-0. Jenny's on the road this weekend. They will be in St. Joe and Maryville. Missouri Tigers, they lose to Mississippi State 31-24. Texas, they beat Tennessee 20-17. Florida over Ole Miss 52-28. Army knocked off Temple 21-17. UAB beat Navy 24-20. And Air Force over Nevada in overtime 36-33. Missouri Tigers are going to be home this Saturday. They're going to host Florida. Middle Tennessee is at Kansas. Alabama at Mississippi State. Navy is going to be at Air Force. Army at Louisiana Tech. Royals end their season with a 3-2 win over Cleveland yesterday. They wrap it up with a record of 69-93. Milwaukee beat St. Louis 6-4. St. Louis, their record 77-85. Playoffs begin tomorrow. Philly at Atlanta, White Sox at Houston, Boston at New York, Cubs at San Diego. Kansas City Chiefs beat the Dolphins 24-10. Mahomes, 20 of 24, 246 yards, two touchdowns and a pick. Walker had 18 carries for 70 yards. Kansas City at Las Vegas next Sunday afternoon. Las Vegas, they beat the Fever 102-85, game one of their playoff series. Caitlin Clark with 15, Kelsey Mitchell had a dozen, and Sophie Cunningham had 13 points. For KOKO Sports, I'm Greg Hassler.
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28: Jesse Waters reacts to President Trump's address to the United Nations.
29: 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The United States has no peer, and we intend to keep it that way. We should be looking out for numero uno, because there's no guarantee America is going to stay at the top of the food chain. Now, if we intend to remain the sole superpower, we're going to have to take aggressive action to maintain our position. And that may make us a little unpopular, but this isn't a popularity contest.
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10: From the COCO Weather Center, the Warrensburg forecast tonight, mostly clear, low in the morning around 60. And then tomorrow, a mostly sunny day, a high of 84, a light south wind. Tomorrow night, partly cloudy during the early evening, then becoming cloudy overnight with a low of 69. Wednesday, there is a chance of showers in the afternoon, mostly cloudy, a high near 86. Chance for showers, possibly a thunderstorm Wednesday night after 1 a.m., mostly cloudy, a low of 67.
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30: Missouri Net Sports, I'm Bill Pollack. The Chiefs beat Miami 24-10. Patrick Mahomes, 246 yards and two touchdowns in his 150th career start. Mahomes picks up his 115th career win, tying Tom Brady for the most wins by a quarterback in their first 150.
31: We won the football game, and we found a way to win, and win by two touchdowns. And obviously, we didn't play to our standard that we would hold for ourselves. We found a way to come together at the end of the game. We had two great drives at the beginning of the great game, and now it's about learning the in-between. And so to know that we have to come with our A-game every single time in order to win, but at the end of the day, we're 3-0.
30: Kenneth Walker in the NFL record books. He scored twice, once rushing and once receiving. He becomes the first player in NFL history to do that twice in his first three games with the team. Mizzou rallied from a 14-0 deficit but fell to Mississippi State 31-24 in the SEC opener.
32: Lots to continue to grow. It's going to hurt for a while because

0: well.
1: And the Cardinals missed the playoffs for the fourth straight year. The Royals won their final game of the season, 69-93, fifth time in 8 years. They have 90 or more losses. Bill Pollack, Missouri Nets Sports.
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7: The woman told the nun she is the aunt of the boy enrolled at the private school in Kansas City, and she says the boy's mother has had a bad heart attack, and she's there to take the child to the hospital. 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
7: Bobby Greenlease was 6 years old that day. The night after the boy was taken from the school, his family received a letter demanding $600,000 in ransom stuffed in an Army duffel bag to be tossed off a bridge between Kansas City and St. Joseph. The letter instructed the child's family to run an ad in the Kansas City newspaper reading M, we'll see you in Chicago, G, when the money was available. Shortly after the money was dropped off, a telephone call came to the Greenlease home saying a telegram would be delivered the next morning telling where the boy could be found, but the telegram never came. 10 days later, the FBI announced the arrest in St. Louis of two people, Carl Hall and his girlfriend Bonnie Brown Heady. They admitted the kidnapping, but they denied harming the boy. The Heady woman denied knowing it was a kidnapping, claiming to have met and fallen in love with Hall, who had told her that he was Mrs. Greenlease's first husband and that Bobby was his child, but he supposedly told her that Mr. Greenlease wouldn't let him see the boy. Both of these people had lengthy records. In fact, Hall had been paroled in April from a 5-year prison sentence in the Missouri Penitentiary. The woman claimed that Hall had told her he had taken the boy back to the school a couple of hours after the abduction, but she checked the school and found that he wasn't there. She said she couldn't go to the police because she knew she'd be blamed for her part, and that, furthermore, she didn't want to turn in Hall because she loved him too much. Hall, meanwhile, said he turned the boy over to a third man named Tom Marsh, who supposedly took him to the Heady house in St. Joseph, and there the boy was held in the basement, and Hall claimed that that man, Tom Marsh, shot Bobby Greenlease to death. Later, Hall changed his story, saying he didn't know anybody by that name. The boy's body was buried in a shallow grave in the backyard of a woman's house. Hall and Heady had come to St. Louis. They were arrested after having an argument in their hotel room, and Hall had gone out and started spending some of the ransom money. On November 20th, they were taken to the state penitentiary for a date with the gas chamber. And 4 minutes after midnight on December the 18th, they were executed in that chamber. The case remained partly open for decades because half the ransom money and the mysterious Tom Marsh remained missing. Not until 1982 did the money issue get cleared up. FBI documents were made public containing a confession by former St. Louis Police Patrolman.

0: Elmer Dolan, that another policeman, Lieutenant Lewis Shoulders, and a cab company president, Joseph Costello, had taken the $300,000 from the closet of Hall's hotel room. Dolan and Shoulders were convicted of perjury and prison terms. Costello never served time. In 1962, more of the story came out. This was after Shoulders and Costello were dead. And Dolan told the story, or at least his version of the story. He said he was afraid that they would have killed him if he had talked any earlier than then. Dolan died in 1973, although what he told police did not lead anybody to find the rest of the money. The money, in fact, never has been found. And so it is that the bizarre case ended, long after two of the perpetrators were executed, long after a six-year-old boy walked out of a Kansas City school, talking to a woman that the school believed was his aunt about getting some ice cream and hoping of someday owning a dog. The Bobby Greenlease kidnapping. It took place on this date, the 28th of September in 1953.
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0: From the CoCo Weather Center, the Warrensburg forecast tonight, mostly clear, low in the morning around 60. And then tomorrow, a mostly sunny day, a high of 84, a light south wind. Tomorrow night, partly cloudy during the early evening, then becoming cloudy overnight with a low of 69. Wednesday, there is a chance of showers in the afternoon, mostly cloudy, a high near 86. Chance for showers, possibly a thunderstorm Wednesday night after 1 a.m., mostly cloudy, a low of 67.
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1: It's not true. I'm Lisa Lucera, Fox News. President Trump disputing that he asked Chinese President Xi Jinping if he wanted to buy weapons from the U.S., contradicting U.S. Ambassador to China David Perdue.
2: I never heard of that one. I'm going to have to ask him. You mean we're going to sell? No, they'd probably like to buy it because we do make better equipment than them, so maybe it's a good idea. Yeah. But we didn't discuss it.
1: The president was asked about it this afternoon in the Oval Office after Perdue made the comments over the weekend. Meanwhile, the U.S. and China agreed to a tariff reprieve on some products following last week's state visit.
3: Both the U.S. and China released lists of about $30 billion worth of products that will see tariffs eased as part of ongoing trade talks. Among the imports reduced on that list are Chinese-made toys, athletic equipment, fireworks, and tableware. China says it will reduce tariffs on U.S. agriculture products. But other consumer goods like electric vehicles, computer chips, and batteries are not included. Ahead of a three-day state visit by Chinese President Xi Jinping last week, both countries also extended a trade truce to prevent escalating tariffs on billions of dollars worth of goods.
1: Fox's Jared Halpern at the White House. The president says the U.S. and Iran continue to talk through mediators. As for the conflict's outcome,
2: we're going to win. As far as I'm concerned, it's going to be one way or the other. It's going to go pretty quickly, too.
1: Senate Democratic leader Chuck Schumer says this is another broken promise.
4: Well, it's been going up for 8 months, Mr. President. The American people are out billions of dollars, are out of their pockets already. No one wants to wait any longer.
1: A recent Fox News poll finds 71% of respondents say the Trump administration has no plan to end the conflict. Pope Leo XIV says safety issues raised by artificial intelligence experts should be discussed and acted on, telling reporters we can't just sit back and pretend nothing is going to happen when it comes to AI. America's listening to Fox News.
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1: Assessing the damage on the Atlantic coast as a nor'easter begins to pull away.
8: It wasn't the inland fresh water flooding, the rain flooding that was a concern. It was the coastal flooding, the seawater coming in. Now, for the last 5 days, we've had an onshore wind. It's been pushing the water in, even during low tide. The low tide not able to escape that much because the wind is essentially pinning it in like a wall. Now, the flow, it's moving directly out into the Atlantic, which is great news. That means we don't have any more coastal flooding concerns, but the damage has already been done. It wasn't just the coastal flooding, it was the beach erosion, specifically down in Ocean City, New Jersey, where they just finished a beach replenishment that was $19.5 million. And it took them a couple months. They got it done on September 7th, and all of a sudden, that three-mile stretch, almost half of it is gone.
1: Fox Weather's Bob Van Dillen in Manasquan, New Jersey. Maritime experts traveling to Nantucket to investigate a shipwreck that emerged along the island's southern shore after the nor'easter. The attorney for the lone holdout juror in the Lindsey Clancy mistrial pushing back on claims of refusing to follow the law. Lindsey Clancy admitted to killing her three small children. Her defense argued that postpartum psychosis made her not criminally responsible.
9: The Fox exclusive, the attorney representing the holdout juror, Michael Disranville, says that accusations that his client lied under oath are, quote, categorically false. He says Disranville legally applied the reasonable doubt standard. He accuses Lindsey Clancy's attorney, Kevin Reddington, of deliberately targeting Disranville, beginning at a news conference right after the mistrial. Fox News reached out to Reddington to get a response to the accusations. He's chosen not to reply to our inquiries, though Reddington has denied doxing Michael.
1: Fox's Brian Yenis. Prosecutors haven't said whether they will retry the case. Clancy's due back in court tomorrow. I'm Lee Silicera. This is Fox News.
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11: From the Coco Weather Center, the Warrensburg forecast tonight, mostly clear, low in the morning around 60. And then tomorrow, a mostly sunny day, a high of 84, a light south wind. Tomorrow night, partly cloudy during the early evening, then becoming cloudy overnight with a low of 69. Wednesday, there is a chance of showers in the afternoon, mostly cloudy, a high near 86. Chance for showers, possibly a thunderstorm Wednesday night after 1 a.m., mostly cloudy. A low of 67.
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6: From the Coco Weather Center, the Warrensburg forecast tonight, mostly clear, low in the morning around 60. And then tomorrow, a mostly sunny day, a high of 84, a light south wind. Tomorrow night, partly cloudy during the early evening, then becoming cloudy overnight with a low of 69. Wednesday, there is a chance of showers in the afternoon, mostly cloudy, a high near 86. Chance for showers, possibly a thunderstorm Wednesday night after 1 a.m., mostly cloudy, a low of 67.
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4: From the Coco Weather Center, the Warrensburg forecast tonight, mostly clear, low in the morning around 60. And then tomorrow, a mostly sunny day, a high of 84, a light south wind. Tomorrow night, partly cloudy during the early evening, then becoming cloudy overnight with a low of 69. Wednesday, there is a chance of showers in the afternoon, mostly cloudy, a high near 86. Chance for showers, possibly a thunderstorm Wednesday night after 1 a.m., mostly cloudy, a low of 67.
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1: 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I'm Lisa Lucera, Fox News. With just over a month until the midterms, President Trump has multiple rallies planned for this week.
2: The president will crisscross the country.